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0: How's it going there, everybody from Cork, New York, Dundalk, Gortahawk and Glenamaddy? Here we are in the County Clare, and it's a long, long way from here to there. There's the Burren, and the Cliffs of Moher, and the Tulla, and the Kilfenor, and Mike O'Russell, Dr. Bill, Willie Clancy and Noel Hill, flutes and fiddles everywhere. If it's music you want, you should go to Clare.
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0: Sure, everybody needs a break. Climb a mountain or jump in a lake. Some head off to exotic places. Others go to the Galway races. A cousin of mine goes potholing. A cousin of hers loves Joe Dolan. Matty goes to the south of France, and Jim to the dogs, and Peter to the dance. Summer comes around each year. We go there and they come here. Some jet off to Frihiliana, but I always go to Listoon Varna.
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0: I always leave of a Thursday night with my tent and my ground sheet rolled up tight. I like to hit Listoon in or around Friday afternoon. This gives me time to get my gear together. I don't need to worry about the weather. Ramble in for a pint of stout, cause you never know who'd be hanging about. There's a Dutchman playing a mandolin, a German looking for Limogo Flynn, and there's Adam Bono and Gareth Fitzgerald getting their foot taken for the Sunday World. Finbar Charlie and Jim Hand, and they're drinking pints to bathe the band, and

0: can tell. 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
0: A 747 for Jackson Browne. They had to build a special room just to get him down. Before the chieftains could start to play, seven creamy pints came out in a tray. Shergar was ridden by Lord Lucan. Sean Cannon did the backstage cooking. Clannad were playing Harry's game, and Christy was singing Nancy Spain. And Mary O'Hara and Brush Shields together doing the Four Green Fields. Van the Man and Emmy Lou and Moving Hearts and Planxty too.
1: Oh, Listern Bar. Listern Bar.
0: Everybody needs a break. Climb a mountain or jump in a lake. Sean Doherty goes to the Rose of Tralee, and Oliver J. Flanagan goes swimming in the Holy Sea. But I like my music in the open air, so every summer I go to Clare, 'cause Woodstock Knock nor the Feast of Cana could hold a match to Listown Barna.

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3: The board made a unanimous decision. I think the possibility of funding being withheld from the Rotunda Hospital just made it a situation where the board, who would always put the health of women and children first, could not continue to hold its position.
1: First for international.
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2: It's 6 o'clock. Good morning. I'm Tara Duggan. Six counties remain under a yellow warning for severe thunderstorms this morning. The alert for Donegal and all of Connacht remains in place until 9 a.m. At the same time, a new thunder warning comes into effect covering both of those areas, along with Cavan, Clare, Tipperary, Kildare, Laois, Longford, Meath, Offaly and Westmeath. That continues until 6 this evening, with a risk of localised flooding, hail damage and difficult travelling conditions, along with potential outages to power and water supplies. Meanwhile, the yellow high temperature warning for the entire country has been extended to tomorrow morning. Carl Nolan from Ireland's Weather Channel says it will be next week before temperatures return to more normal levels.
3: As we go into the start of next week, the main focus for that heat shifts a little bit more to the east, so pushing into parts of Germany and into Poland and eventually towards Eastern Europe. That's as we see cooler, fresher conditions coming in from the west as we go through the weekend. Our temperatures ourselves falling back towards more near normal values, the high teens, the low 20s, with a mixture of sunshine and showers, generally speaking, this weekend.
2: The death toll from two earthquakes in Venezuela is expected to rise sharply. Both quakes struck within a minute of each other, with at least 235 people now confirmed dead, but over 40,000 are missing. Many residents have spent the night sleeping outside, afraid of further tremors and the risk of building collapse. There's a race against time to rescue those who are already trapped under rubble. GOAL Regional Director for Latin America and the Caribbean, Phil Gelman, says it's a long time since a quake this big has hit.
4: This is a significant humanitarian crisis. These are the largest earthquakes to hit the country since 1900, and the Caracas area hasn't been affected by an earthquake of even similar magnitude since 1967. So this is not part of the experience of really anybody in the country. There is significant damage in the Caracas and greater metropolitan area.
2: Almost 1.9 billion euro in mortgages have been approved by the banks in the year to the end of May. The Banking and Payments Federation figures show that 1.9 million of that happened last month alone, with 59% of it going to first-time buyers. Brian Hayes, chief executive of the BPFI, says while mortgage approvals are still strong, ECB interest rate hikes may have an impact.
5: The figures that we're producing today, I think, shows continued growth in mortgage approvals for the month of May. The value of approvals for May just gone is in excess of 1.9 billion euro. Now, approvals are one thing, drawdowns are another. And I think in this scenario where there might be a slight increase in ECB rates going forward, the question we'll have to ask ourselves as we go into June, July and beyond is what impact that makes.
2: Today marks 30 years since the murder of journalist Veronica Guerin, the investigative journalist who exposed much of Dublin's criminal underworld and organised crime network, was shot six times in her car as she waited at traffic lights on the Naas Road near Newlands Cross. Her murder on June 26, 1996, led to the setting up of the Criminal Assets Bureau and a renewed focus on drugs gangs. Justice Minister Jim O'Callaghan has paid tribute to Veronica.
6: Well, it was a terrible event. A journalist who was investigating stories that involved criminals was murdered. Like, it shocks us today as it did shock us 30 years ago. That was a very consequential murder in Ireland. It led to the law being changed. It led to a much more aggressive approach being adopted by the state to organised crime. We continue to see that.
2: The Irish Congress of Trade Unions is reminding workers of their right to disconnect when they take annual leave, with many taking summer holidays in the weeks ahead. Congress says it's important people know they have a legal right to switch off. But Laura Bambrick, ICTU's Social and Policy Officer, says there are three core rights that employees can rely on.
7: The right to disconnect has three parts. The first is that you have a right to switch off from work when you're not at work. The second is that you have the right not to be penalised by your employer for exercising this right. And the third one is a reminder that we all have a duty to respect other people's right to disconnect.
2: That's your news update. It's 4 minutes past six.
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9: Warm, humid and sunny today with highest temperatures across Kildare for your Friday of 24 to 29 degrees.
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Nice bit of Irish tunage from Bellex One. It's Flame. And we had the Eurythmics with Thorn in My Side before that as well, getting us up and running for Friday morning. A very good morning to you. Hope we're finding you well for June the 26th. It's Ben back with you on your radio through until 9 o'clock this morning with thanks to Conlon's BMW of Nace. And wowee, what a week it's been weather-wise. Hope you've been enjoying that lovely sunshine. We've loads of great tunes on the way for you throughout the morning. Elle Langley's playing after Milky and Just the Way You Are.

0: Langley, it's Be Her on Friday morning's breakfast show from Kildare's KFM. On the way between now and nine, we'll play a mystery morning memory and the Brekkie Brain teaser. We'll also have the birthday club around 7:45, and of course we'll keep an eye on traffic and travel throughout the morning as well. And if you want to get in touch, we're on text, WhatsApp and voice note. We'd love to hear from you on 0833 97 97 97. Got tunes from George Michael and Ed Sheeran coming up.
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2: 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I'm so passionate about this now, and I have dealt with victims on a day-to-day basis since Jennifer died, sometimes more than one. 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

George Michael, it's Fast Love on Friday morning's breakfast show here on Kildare's KFM, just coming up to 6:30 on June 26th, making your news headlines this morning. Six counties remain under a yellow warning for severe thunderstorms this morning. The death toll from two earthquakes in Venezuela is expected to rise sharply. And today marks 30 years since the murder of journalist Veronica Guerin. In sport, there was plenty of drama in the World Cup last night. Germany lost 2-1 against Ecuador, but they still advance as the winners of Group E. Ecuador will go through as one of the best third-place teams, which is bad news for Scotland, who are on the brink of elimination. Ivory Coast will play on the knockout stages for the first time after a 2-0 win against Curacao secured them second spot. Overnight in Group F, the Netherlands beat Tunisia 3-1, while Japan and Sweden drew 1-1. Sweden have officially qualified for the round of 32 as one of the best third-place teams. Dublin manager Ger Brennan has been forced into making one change for the Royal Ireland football quarter-final with Galway on Sunday. With Nathan Doran sidelined with a foot injury, Owen Kennedy comes into the side at full back, while Kerry boss Jack O'Connor has opted to keep the returning Michael Burns in reserve for the holders' clash with Tyrone. And Shane Lowry is 2 under par heading into day 2 at Golf's Travellers Championship. He tees off today at 5:30. Eric Cole holds a one-shot lead over the field at the $20 million tournament, which is a signature event on the PGA Tour. And your weather for today, another warm, dry and sunny day ahead with highest temperatures of 24 to 28 degrees. We'll have news in full at 7 o'clock.

Great Irish tune, Cian DeCroix and Heaven on your Friday morning breakfast show here on Kildare's KFM with thanks to Conlon's BMW of Naas. Don't forget, we'll have plenty more great tunes like that on the Irish music scene with Emma O'Connor from 7 o'clock this evening here on Kildare's KFM. And across the weekend, we'll be keeping you up to date on all that moves in the world of sport locally, nationally and internationally as well on more music sports beats Saturday and Sunday. It's on your radio weekend afternoons between 2 and 6 here on Kildare's KFM, keeping you up to date on sporting action and playing you loads of great summery tunes for your weekend afternoons as well. On the way in the next few minutes, we'll play you Justin Bieber. Right now, Bon Jovi, Living on a Prayer. It's 22 minutes to 7 o'clock.

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Justin Bieber, it's Daisies on Friday morning's breakfast show here on Kildare's KFM. Now, fair to say, 2026 has been fairly massive for Kingfisher. Kind of looking like 2027 isn't going to be too different either. They've already announced an extra show in Limerick next year. Due to demand, they'll play at Thomond Park on July 9th and 10th, and they'll also perform at Bell Sonic in Belfast and Marley Park in Dublin next summer as well. Tickets for the lot go on sale at 10 a.m. tomorrow morning. Good luck getting a hold of them. We'll play the... Here are Kingfisher now with The Blade on KFM. It's 7:15.

Great tune from the 90s. It also featured in the 90s Romeo and Juliet soundtrack. It's the Cardigans and Love Fool on Friday morning's breakfast show here on Kildare's KFM. Taking us towards news, got some Lizzo on the way after a great Irish tune. It's Picture House and Sunburst at 8 minutes to 7 o'clock.

0: Lizzo, About Damn Time on Friday morning's breakfast show from Kildare's KFM. As always, we're looking for your requests and dedications on the Birthday Club this morning. We're doing that around 7:45. If you know someone celebrating today and you want them included, just text WhatsApp or voice notice with your request on 0833 97 97 97. Everyone sent in to us will go into Friday's draw to win a voucher for Bergen's Pharmacy of Newbridge. We've also got a mystery morning memory coming up in the next hour, all your traffic and travel, and loads more great tunes too, all on the way after news and sport at 7 o'clock.
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4: Coming up on Friday mornings, Kildare Today, live from 9. Parents of pupils at St. Corbin's Boys National School in Naas are facing uncertainty ahead of the new school year, as an extra junior infants class requested by the Department of Education has no teacher. There'll be big news for Maynooth benefiting the local community and the wider region. Election posters play an important part in public engagement with the electoral process, despite environmental and hazardous location concerns, according to a new report. Civil society groups gathered outside Leinster House to oppose what they call is the government's fast-tracking of new fossil fuel legislation. A scoping exercise has been undertaken into the establishment of a dedicated agency to oversee the management and protection of the Curragh. Ballytor is gearing up for the Mary Leadbeater bicentenary celebrations this weekend. We'll also have local issues around the county, and the three-day Dubai duty-free Irish Derby Festival gets underway at the Curragh. Join me, Hannah Kelly, for issues affecting you locally, nationally and internationally, live from 9.
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5: It's 7 o'clock. Good morning. I'm Tara Duggan. Met Éireann is warning of hazardous conditions and flash flooding in parts of the country due to intense thunderstorms today. A status yellow thunderstorm advisory is in place for some counties and will be extended from 9 o'clock this morning, lasting until this evening. Jessica Woodlock reports now from Sligo.
6: Intense lightning struck in parts of the northwest last night, with a number of homes and businesses without power in Donegal, North Sligo and parts of Munster this morning. A yellow thunderstorm warning is in place for all of Connacht and Donegal until 9 o'clock. After that, a further one comes into effect, covering more ground, with counties Monaghan, Clare, Tipperary, Kildare, Laois, Longford, Meath, Offaly and Westmeath also included. Met Éireann says people in those areas should expect localised flooding, hail damage, gusty winds and some difficult travelling conditions. Across the rest of the country, the national yellow high temperature warning remains in place for the rest of the day.
5: The death toll from two earthquakes in Venezuela is expected to rise sharply. Both quakes struck within a minute of each other, with at least 235 people now confirmed dead, while over 40,000 people are missing. Many residents have spent the night sleeping outside, afraid of further tremors and the risk of buildings collapsing. There's a race against time to rescue those trapped under rubble. GOAL's Regional Director for Latin America and the Caribbean, Phil Gelman, says it's a long time since a quake this big hit.
7: This is a significant humanitarian crisis. These are the largest earthquakes to hit the country since 1900, and the Caracas area hasn't been affected by an earthquake of even similar magnitude since 1967. So this is not part of the experience of really anybody in the country. There is significant damage in the Caracas and greater metropolitan area.
5: Households are facing another blow, with fears electricity costs could rise further as the European heatwave pushes up wholesale energy prices. Airgrids issued several system margin alerts this week as low wind generation and higher demand tightened electricity supplies. An emergency generator had to be brought in to service Dublin, according to the Irish Independent. It comes as energy suppliers continue to increase their prices. Electric Ireland and Uno Energy raise tariffs next week, while Flowgas will increase both electricity and gas prices at the end of July, a move that will add around €400 a year to a typical dual fuel bill. Two Irish people on board a cruise ship at the centre of the hantavirus outbreak have finally been released from quarantine. They'd both been passengers on the MV Hondius, which was forced to dock in Tenerife after three people died and others became ill. According to the Irish Times, the women spent a month of the 42-day quarantine at the National Infectious Diseases Isolation Facility in Portrane in Dublin. That was followed by a further 2 weeks isolating in their own homes, which ended on Monday. Today marks 30 years since the murder of journalist Veronica Guerin. The investigative reporter who exposed much of Dublin's criminal underworld and organised crime networks was shot six times in her car as she waited at traffic lights on the Naas Road near Newlands Cross. Her murder on June 26th of 1996 led to the setting up of the Criminal Assets Bureau and a renewed focus on drugs gangs. Justice Minister Jim O'Callaghan is paying tribute to Veronica.
8: Well, it was a terrible event. A journalist who was investigating stories that involved criminals was murdered. Like, it shocks us today as it did shock us 30 years ago. That was a very consequential murder in Ireland. It led to the law being changed. It led to a much more aggressive approach being adopted by the state to organised crime. We continue to see that.
5: Finally, a new design for the Irish passport is being unveiled today. It features an Irish wolfhound and artwork from a number of Irish artists. Anyone who applies for a passport from today will be issued with the revamped design, which also contains world-first enhanced biometric and holographic security features. That's your news update at 4 minutes past seven. There was plenty of drama in the World Cup last night. Germany lost 2-1 against Ecuador, but both countries will still advance through the round of 32. In Group F, the Netherlands, Japan and Sweden are all through to the knockout stages. And despite already securing automatic qualification, it was a disappointing end to the group stages for the USA. They lost 3-2 to Turkey. Ivory Coast will play in the knockout stages for the first time ever after a 2-0 win against Curaçao secured them second spot. Then in Group D, Paraguay drew 0-0 with Australia, which saw Australia progress and Paraguay hoping other results go their way to guarantee them qualification. There's a Dublin derby tonight as Bohemians face St. Patrick's Athletic. Stephen Kenny's Saints sit second in the Premier Division of the SSE Airtricity League ahead of the game at Daly Mount, 1 point above their opponents. Leaders Shamrock Rovers will hope to recover from dropping points against Derry City when they welcome Galway United to the Tallaght Stadium. Bottom side Waterford go to Dundalk, while Derry City host Drogheda United in tonight's other top flight matches. Elliot Anderson is expected to have his medical today of his ahead of his £130 million transfer to Manchester City. Nottingham Forest agreed that fee with the FA Cup winners last night, and the 23-year-old England midfielder will become City's record signing. Dublin manager Ger Brennan's been forced into making one change for their All-Ireland football quarter-final with Galway on Sunday, with Nathan Doran's side injury. Owen Kennedy comes into the side at full back, while Kerry boss Jack O'Connor has opted to keep the returning Micheál Burns in reserve for the holders' clash with Tyrone. Shay Lowry is 2 under par heading into day two at golf's Travelers Championship. He tees off today at 5:30 Irish time. Eric Cole holds a 1-shot lead over the field at the $20 million tournament, which is a signature event on the PGA Tour. And the KPMG Women's PGA Championship continues today at Hazeltine. Lauren Walsh sits on over par, Leona Maguire on 3 over par, and Stephanie Meadow is 10 over. That's your news and sports update. It's 6 minutes past seven.
9: Chonig tú é. 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
0: Warm, dry and sunny today with top temperatures across Kildare of 24 to 28 degrees.
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JC and the Sunshine Band, it's Give It Up on Friday Morning's Breakfast Show here on Kildare's KFM. Good morning to you. Hope you've had a great week. It's Ben back with you for Friday Morning's Breakfast Show here on Kildare's KFM. For the 26th of June, we're with you through till 9 with thanks to Conlon's BMW of Nace. All our usual bits and pieces to come in this hour too. We'll be keeping an eye on traffic and travel throughout the morning. We'll also play the mystery morning memory in the next few minutes. And around 7:45, as always, we look for your requests and shouts on the Birthday Club. If you know someone celebrating today, could you can text, WhatsApp, or voice note us on 0833 97 97 97 with your requests and dedications. And don't forget, everyone sent in to us will go straight into this morning's draw to win a €50 voucher for Bergen's Pharmacy of Newbridge. Right now, great Irish music. Here's Mary from The Four of Us. It's just coming up to 12 after 7.

What a tune. It's Mary from the four of us on your Friday morning breakfast show here on Kildare's KFM. Well, the new Toy Story movie, Toy Story 5, getting rave reviews in the cinema. One woman has taken her love of the movie to infinity and beyond by baking a life-size Buzz Lightyear cake. Lara Mason spent 75 hours creating the 1.6 metre replica, complete with retractable wings, flashing lights, and Buzz's famous catchphrase. Here's the important bit. The enormous

cake used 250 eggs, 35 kilos of modelling chocolate, and around 50 layers of vanilla sponge. After it was unveiled, the Space Ranger was sliced up and donated to local food banks. So what a fantastic cause to support. Though I'd imagine probably a little bit difficult cutting Buzz up. I'd say he looked absolutely fantastic. Let's head to the Toy Story 5 soundtrack then. It's in Taylor Swift, I Knew It, I Knew You on KFM.

catchy, isn't it? It's Taylor Swift, I Knew It, I Knew You, on Friday morning's breakfast show here on Kildare's KFM. Let's head back in time then for a Friday morning and play a mystery morning memory. Have a listen to this.

So we have headed back to the early 1980s this morning. It's an Irish tune, and it's one that always sounds great on a sunny day. If you think you know what it is this morning, we'd love to hear your guesses. 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

0: As always, we would love to hear your guesses this morning. We'll give you the right answer and play that song in full in the next few minutes here on KFM. And ahead of that, we've got tunes from Somber and Maloko on the way.
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0: Inbound on the N7, traffic's just slowing between Newlands Cross and the M50 interchange. So far, it's all moving well. Inbound on the M4 in Townsend Villages are currently moving without delay across the county this morning. We'll update you on the roads again before 8.
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goes Sing It Back on Friday morning's breakfast show here on Kildare's KFM. We certainly seem to have struck a chord with the mystery morning memory this morning. Have another listen to this. Loads and loads of you are getting in touch with the right answer on this one this morning, and lots of you saying how much you love this song as well. It is a good one. If you think you know what it is this morning, get in touch on text, WhatsApp or voice note with the artist and title on 0833 97 97 97. We will be playing that song in full in the next few minutes and giving you the right answer. Your news and sport headlines are on the way next, though, after Somber and Homewrecker.

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0: Just gone 7:30 this morning's headlines. Six counties remain under a yellow warning for severe thunderstorms this morning. The death toll from two earthquakes in Venezuela is expected to rise sharply. And today marks 30 years since the murder of journalist Veronica Guerin. Moving to sport, there was plenty of drama in the World Cup last night. Germany lost 2-1 against Ecuador, but they still advance as the winners of Group E. Ecuador will go through as one of the best third-place teams, which is bad news for Scotland, who are on the brink of elimination. Ivory Coast will play in the knockout stages for the first time after a 2-0 win against Curacao secured them second spot. Overnight in Group F, the Netherlands beat Tunisia 3-1, while Japan and Sweden drew 1-1. Sweden have officially qualified for the round of 32 as one of the best third-place teams. Dublin manager Ger Brennan has been forced into making one change for the All Ireland football quarter-final with Galway on Sunday. With Nathan Doran sidelined with a foot injury, Owen Kennedy comes into the side at full-back, while Kerry boss Jack O'Connor has opted to keep the returning Michael Burns in reserve for the holders' clash with Tyrone. And Shane Lowry is 2 under par heading into day 2 at golf's Travellers Championship. He tees off today at 5:30. Eric Cole holds a one-shot lead over the field at the $20 million tournament, which is a signature event on the PGA Tour. And your weather for today, another warm, dry and sunny day ahead with highest temperatures across Kildare of 24 to 28 degrees. Don't forget the factor 50. We'll have news in full at 8 o'clock.

0: Miley Cyrus and Flowers on your Friday morning breakfast show from Kildare's KFM. Let's head back to this then. Was our mystery morning memory for this morning, and wowee, what a response we got from you guys on this one. We were back in 1980 with a song written by Liam Riley, this band's lead singer and songwriter, based on his memories of Dublin. It of course famously references the 46A Dublin bus route, and the lyrics celebrate the feeling of long warm summer evenings when Dubliners gather in park streets and pubs to enjoy the rare good weather. Yes indeed, nice. And this song is at over 40 years old. This song is still considered a classic, one that certainly stood the test of time.
1: Good morning, Ben. Happy Friday and welcome back. It's Bagatelle, Summer in Dublin. Joe the caretaker is.
2: Morning, Ben. That song would be Bagatelle featuring Liam Riley singing The Summer in Dublin. Barry May from Italian County Kildare.
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4: 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What a tune.
5: 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Bagatelle, Summer in Dublin.
0: Well done, one and all. Let's head over the border with Bagatelle and enjoy Summer in Dublin.

0: Hope you enjoyed. It's Bagatelle, Summer in Dublin on Friday morning's breakfast show here on Kildare's KFM. And the right answer on our mystery morning memory this morning as well. Thanks for all your guesses, folks. We'll play again 20 past 7 Monday morning here on Kildare's KFM. On the way next, we're doing the birthday club. If you want a shout out for anyone, text, WhatsApp or voice notice on 0833 97 97 97. As always, everyone sent in to us goes straight into this morning's draw to win a €50 voucher for Bergen's Pharmacy of Newbridge.
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0: this day, 26 years ago, they released their debut single, Yellow. Chris Martin and Coldplay, Sky Full of Stars, on Wednesday morning's breakfast show, on Friday morning's breakfast show even, here on Kildare's KFM. Where did I get Wednesday from? Anyways, hot weather out there. You're probably keeping the windows open at the moment. Maybe not the best idea, as experts say the current warm weather has led to perfect conditions for insects to get in through open windows. Window specialists My Home Improvements say creepy crawlies are becoming more active and find windows at night an easy entry point. Open windows are attracting spiders, moths, mosquitoes and midges. Though experts say, despite the myth, the likelihood of spiders crawling into your mouth while you sleep is very slim, as they're put off by vibrations made by humans when asleep. So there you go. Rest easy if you're worried about swallowing a spider. Probably won't happen. If you don't want them in your house, though, maybe keep the window closed.
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0: Now then, we've got to wish Muirin a very happy 8th birthday for today. She's simply the best and I can't wait to celebrate with her for the day, or in her case, the next few days, as she's the birthday queen. Thanks for making me your mam, little lady. You're loved all beyond, but you're loved by all of us beyond measure. That comes in with love from your mam, Emer. Muirin, happy birthday. Have a great day. Happy 6th birthday to my grandson, Danny Furlong in Newbridge, who celebrates today as well. That comes in from Nanny Shell and Grandad Skinny in the Curragh. A big happy 21st birthday to our beautiful daughter, Roisin Beale, who celebrates today. That comes in with love from Mam, Dad, Clodagh, and your beautiful boy, Elijah, who all love you to the moon and back. And a big happy birthday to our youngest grandson, Ryan Caldwell in Monaster Evans, celebrating his 11th birthday today. A super lad, and we love him loads. See you tomorrow for cake. That comes in from Nana and Grandad Heffernan in Rathcoole. Happy birthday to you as well if you celebrate today. If you do, you share your birthday with Ariana Grande. She turns 33.
1: The Birthday Club.
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0: And Muirin, celebrating her 8th birthday today, is the winner this week of a €50 voucher for Bergen's Pharmacy of Newbridge on the Birthday Club. Happy birthday again from us, Muirin. Hope you have a super day and enjoy your voucher. We'll give another one away on next Friday's show here on KFM. Right now, it's 9 minutes to 8. Oh,

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0: Bit of a slowdown inbound on the N7 between Newlands Cross and the M50 interchange. Other than that, it's all moving well out there so far this morning. If you'd like to let us know about anything else you're seeing out and about on the roads, you can reach us on text, WhatsApp and voice note on 0833 97 97 97, and we'll update you on roads across Kildare again after 8 o'clock.

Kylie spinning around on Friday morning's breakfast show here on Kildare's KFM. Congratulations again to our winner on the birthday club this week of a Bergen's voucher, Murrin, who is apparently heading off to the Museum of Style Icons in Newbridge over the weekend, so she'll pick up her voucher while she's there. Enjoy, have a great weekend, guys, and hope you enjoy the Museum of Style Icons as well. Have a super weekend. Don't forget, if you want to send a shout out to anyone yourself on the programme this morning, we'd love to hear from you. We're on text, WhatsApp and voice notes throughout the morning on 0833 97 97 97. Coming up in the next hour, we've got a Brekkie Brain teaser to play. We'll also continue to keep you up to date on the roads. We'll have your morning sports news with Emma. And of course, loads more great tunes on the way too. It's all to come after News at 8. That's on the way next.

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5: It's 8 o'clock. Good morning. I'm Tara Duggan. Met Éireann is warning of hazardous conditions and flash flooding in parts of the country because of intense thunderstorms. A status yellow thunderstorm advisory is in place for a number of counties and is being extended from 9 this morning until this evening. Jessica Woodlock has the latest from Sligo.
6: Intense lightning struck in parts of the northwest last night, with a number of homes and businesses without power in Donegal, North Sligo and parts of Munster this morning. A yellow thunderstorm warning is in place for all of Connacht and Donegal until 9 o'clock. After that, a further one comes into effect, covering more ground, with counties Monaghan, Clare, Tipperary, Kildare, Leash, Longford, Meath, Offaly and Westmeath also included. Met Éireann said people in those areas should expect localised flooding, hail damage, gusty winds and some difficult travelling conditions. Across the rest of the country, the national yellow high temperature warning remains in place for the rest of the day.
5: Rescue teams are searching through the rubble of collapsed buildings for survivors after Venezuela's double earthquake. At least 235 people are dead. 40,000 are missing. The twin quakes struck just a moment apart, causing widespread destruction. Alan Chung was in the Venezuelan capital of Caracas when the ground began to shake.
7: Your heart rate, you could feel it straight away, and the adrenaline. But luckily, it's brought together a sort of community feeling, you know, people talking to each other in the plaza. Myself, my colleagues, we were all making sure everyone was okay.
5: Households are facing another blow, with fears electricity costs could rise further as the European heatwave pushes up wholesale energy prices. Airgrids issued several system margin alerts this week as low wind generation and higher demand tightened electricity supply. An emergency generator was brought into service Dublin, according to the Irish Independent. It comes as energy suppliers continue to increase prices. Electric Ireland and Uno Energy raise their tariffs next week, while Flowgas will increase both electricity and gas prices at the end of July. Two Irish people on board a cruise ship at the centre of a hantavirus outbreak have finally been released from quarantine. They'd both been passengers on the MV Hondius, which was forced to dock in Tenerife after three people died and others became ill. According to the Irish Times, the Irish women spent a month of the 42-day quarantine at the National Infectious Disease Isolation Facility in Portrane in Dublin. That was followed by a further 2 weeks isolating in their own homes, which ended on Monday. It's 30 years since the assassination of journalist Veronica Guerin. The 37-year-old mother of one, who spent much of her career reporting on organised crime, was shot six times as she waited at traffic lights on the Naas Road near Newlands Cross. Her death led to the establishment of the Criminal Assets Bureau. Justice Minister Jim O'Callaghan says her murder transformed Ireland's approach to organised crime.
8: If you look at the last year and a half, there was no gun-related killings in Ireland this year or last year, which is an extraordinary statistic. That is due to the excellent work of An Garda Síochána, but I also believe predominantly it's due to the legacy left by Veronica Guerin and her murder, which transformed the way we do policing in Ireland in response to organised crime.
5: School's out for summer, but while many families are thinking about taking a holiday, the Irish Congress of Trade Unions is reminding employees about their right to disconnect from work. ICTU is encouraging workers not to check emails, answer texts, or join online meetings while they're on annual leave. Social Policy Officer with ICTU, Dr. Laura Bambrick, says holiday is a health and safety issue.
9: It's important that workers and employers recognise that annual leave is part of health and safety legislation, because it's recognised that an overtime worker is a danger to themselves and others. So you need that holiday time to rest and relax and recharge your batteries. If you're checking in on email or if you're answering calls on annual leave, that defeats the purpose.
5: And that's your news update. It's now 4 minutes past eight.
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12: KFM has been informed of the following deaths: Andy Prendergast, Baltinglass; Desmond O'Connell, Castle Dermot, and formerly of County Carlow and County Kerry; John Mullins, Newbridge; Eamon Keogh, Newbridge. The funeral arrangements are as follows: Andy Prendergast, called Baltinglass, predeceased by his brother Paddy, deeply regretted by his wife Bridget, son Kevin and daughter Teresa, sister Mary and extended family. Reposing at St. Paul's Oratorium, Baltinglass, today at 4:30, with removal at 7:00 for private reposal. Funeral arriving to St. Joseph's Church in Baltinglass on Saturday morning at 11 a.m. Burial afterwards in Baltinglass Cemetery. Family flowers only, please. Donations, if desired, to the Baltinglass Hospital Patient Comfort Fund. Desmond O'Connell, Bellevue House, Castle Dermot, and formerly of Moyle Big, Kellistown, County Carlow and Tralee, County Kerry. Predeceased by his wife Olive, deeply regretted by his sons Adrian and Brian, brother, sister and extended family. Reposing at Carpenter Brothers Funeral Home, Shamrock Square, from 5 p.m. on Sunday, concluding with prayers at 7:00. Removal on Monday morning at 10:30 to the Holy Family Church, Aska, arriving for funeral mass at 11 a.m. Private cremation will take place at a later date. Family flowers only, please. Donations, if desired, to the Friends of Naas General Hospital. John Mullins, Highfield Estate, Newbridge, predeceased by his parents Sheila and Joey and his brother Blue, deeply regretted by his sisters and brothers and extended family. Funeral arrangements later. Eamon Keogh, Pierstown, Newbridge, ex-trooper, Tank Squadron, Plunkett Barracks, the Curra, predeceased by his parents Ned and Peggy, brothers Dominic and Frank, deeply regretted by his brothers and sisters Vincent, David, Brendan, Elizabeth, Bernadette and Eileen, and extended family. Removal this morning at 10:30 to arrive at St. Conlett's Parish Church in Newbridge for Mass at 11:00. Funeral afterwards to St. Conlett's Cemetery in Newbridge. Mass can be viewed live on newbridgeparish.ie. 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
15: Another warm, dry and sunny day ahead with highest temperatures across Kildare of 24 to 28 degrees.
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Christmas number one from 1981, Human League, and Don't You Want Me on Friday morning's breakfast show from Kildare's KFM. Hope we're finding you well this morning. We're with you 3 till 9 with thanks to Conlon's BMW of Nace. Now then, here's the good news we all needed to hear on a Friday morning. Martin Freeman and Mackenzie Crook are set to reunite for a new BBC special marking 25 years of The Office. The pair who played Tim Canterbury and Gareth Keenan in the original UK sitcom will look back on the show in Mackenzie Crook and Martin Freeman Remember The Office, which will air on BBC Two and on the iPlayer on Wednesday, July 8th, at 10 p.m. According to the BBC, the show will mark the first time the two actors have seen each other in more than 15 years, and it'll see them sharing personal memories and behind-the-scenes stories from the making of the show, as well as reflecting on its influence and legacy. It was iconic, wasn't it? It, of course, led to a US version being made starring Steve Carell. My favourite scene, it's iconic, it's not one for radio because it's quite visual, is the David Brent office dance. If you've never seen it, check it out. That's where I go when I'm having a bad day. It never fails to cheer me up. And definitely looking forward to checking out Martin Freeman and Mackenzie Crook reuniting on July 8th for a look back at The Office. It'll be absolutely fab. Right now, Take That, greatest day on KFM. It's 13 after 8. Great to have you with us for Friday morning.

0: Gary Barlow and the boys. It's Take That and Greatest Day on Friday morning's breakfast show here on Kildare's KFM. If you want to send a well wish to anyone on this Friday morning, we'd love to hear from you. We're on text, WhatsApp and voice note on 0833 97 97 97, at your service this Friday morning. We've got your morning sports news with Emma coming up around about 8:30, and ahead of that we'll play this morning's Brekkie Brain teaser very shortly.
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0: Back out and about in the roads, not much to report so far this morning. Just a slight slowdown inbound on the N7 between Newlands Cross and the M50 interchange. Other than that, it's all moving well on the major routes towards Dublin, and so far traffic's moving well in towns and villages across the county this morning, though we'll update you again before 9:00.

0: Dala K, I love it, I love it, I love it on Friday morning's breakfast show here on Kildare's KFM. Let's see who's awake this morning then. Let's do a bricky brain teaser. You have 3 sheep, 2 horses, and 1 dog. How many legs do you have? That's what I want to know this morning. If you fancy getting in touch with a guest on that one, text, WhatsApp, or voice notice on 0833 97 97 97. You have 3 sheep, 2 horses, and 1 dog. How many legs do you have, though? That's what we're asking you this morning, and we'll give you the right answer in the next few minutes here on KFM. Emma's also got your news and sport coming up, and ahead of that, we'll play a Maroon 5 and The Corrs next. It's 8:21. 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
1: Coming up on Friday mornings, Kildare Today, live from 9. Parents of pupils at St. Corbin's Boys National School in Naas are facing uncertainty ahead of the new school year, as an extra junior infants class requested by the Department of Education has no teacher. There'll be big news for Maynooth benefiting the local community and the wider region. Election posters play an important part in public engagement with the electoral process, despite environmental and hazardous location concerns, according to a new report. Civil society groups gathered outside Leinster House to oppose what they call is the government's fast-tracking of new fossil fuel legislation. A scoping exercise has been undertaken into the establishment of a dedicated agency to oversee the management and protection of the Curragh. Ballytor is gearing up for the Mary Leadbeater bicentenary celebrations this weekend. We'll also have local issues around the county, and the 3-day Dubai duty-free Irish Derby Festival gets underway at the Curragh. Join me, Hannah Kelly, for issues affecting you locally, nationally and internationally, live from 9.
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What a tune for a sunny Friday morning. It's the Corrs, Summer Sunshine here on Kildare's KFM. Of course, they made a brief appearance in the latest season of Clarkson's Farm as well. Came to a bit of an emotional end, didn't it? Hopefully, we'll be seeing Jeremy back in season six. We're not catching too many people out on this morning's Brekkie Brain teaser as well. Most of you getting the right answer on this one. You have three sheep, two horses and one dog. How many legs do you have? If you fancy a guess, get in touch on text, WhatsApp or voice note on 083 97 97 97. We'll give you the right answer in the next few minutes. And Emma's got your news and sport on the way after memories from Maroon 5 on KFM.

0: It's Maroon 5, of course, Memories on your Friday morning breakfast show here on Kildare's KFM. It is the 26th of June. It's just gone 8:30. Let's head to the newsroom and join Emma for your latest news and sports.
1: Thanks, Ben. Good morning. A status yellow thunderstorm advisory is in place today for counties Monaghan, Clare, Tipperary, Kildare, Laois, Longford, Meath, Offaly and Westmeath. Met Éireann says people should expect localised flooding, hail damage, gusty winds and some difficult travelling conditions. Rescue teams are searching through the rubble of collapsed buildings for survivors after Venezuela's double earthquake. At least 235 people have died. A gradual reduction in excise cuts on petrol and diesel is set to be discussed by government party leaders on Monday night. And two Irish people on board a cruise ship at the centre of hantavirus outbreak have finally been released from quarantine. They had both been passengers on the MV Hondius, which was forced to dock in Tenerife after three people died and others became ill. We'll have news in full at 9.
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3: With Joe Mallon Motors, Salins Road, Naas, Renault, Dacia and Peugeot dealers. JoeMallonMotors.ie.
1: Last night, the Kildare under-16s beat Cork to progress to the final. The final score was Kildare 2-14, Cork 3-10. Kildare will play Cavan in the final after they beat Galway 2-16 to 2-9. In soccer, there was plenty of drama in the World Cup last night. Germany lost 2-1 against Ecuador. Both countries will still advance to the round of 32. In Group F, Netherlands, Japan and Sweden are all through to the knockout stages. And despite already securing automatic qualification, it was a disappointing end to group stages for the USA as they lost 3-2 to Turkey. Then in Group D, Paraguay drew nil-all with Australia, which was Australia's progress and Paraguay hoping other results go their way to guarantee them qualification. Overnight results in the World Cup mean that Scotland's knockout stages hopes hang in the balance. Due to their 3-0 defeat to Brazil on Wednesday, Scotland were relying on other results to go their way to ensure they finished as one of the 8 best third place teams. Ecuador's 2-1 win over Germany last night means that if Senegal win tonight against Iraq, their World Cup campaign is officially over. It's a busy evening in the League of Ireland tonight. Bohemians play St. Patrick's Athletic at 8 p.m. Shamrock Rovers welcome Galway United to Tallaght Stadium at 7:30. Bottomside Waterford go to Dundalk, while Derry City play Drogheda United. Both of those matches kick off at 8:15. And finally in golf, Shane Lowry is 2 under par, heading into day 2 at Golf's Travellers Championship. He tees off today at 5:30. The KPMG Women's PGA Championship continues today in Hazeltine. Kildare's Lauren Walsh sits on over par, Leona Maguire is 3 over par, and Stephanie Meadow 10 over. Maguire begins day 2 at 1:55, Meadow at 2:17, and Walsh at 6:25. 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
0: Been enjoying the good weather, Emma?
1: I have, and welcome back on this fabulous Friday.
0: Well, I tell you what, I'm typical, you know what I mean? I show up when all the hard work's done.
1: That's
0: it. I take
1: it.
0: All the credit.
1: That's exactly it. But you know what? Dave did hold it together well for you. So
0: good stuff.
1: Absolutely.
0: Delighted.
1: Dream team.
0: Did I see you were at Olivia Dean last weekend?
1: I was at Olivia Dean last weekend.
0: It seems like the world and his wife was at this gig. I knew loads and loads of people at it. Was it good?
1: She was absolutely fabulous. Because that's 40,000 people two nights. So 80,000 altogether. So I feel like a lot of people did get tickets. And she was just incredible. When I mean her speeches, she just came across very well.
0: Oh, lovely.
1: She's such a lady, and of course we love her music.
0: We absolutely do. That was in Malahide Castle, was it?
1: It was in Marley.
0: Oh, Marley, sorry.
1: Yes, because it was actually due to be in Malahide.
0: Yeah.
1: I think it was one of those venues.
0: They moved it. Sorry,
1: but
0: I remember that now.
1: The demand was quite high, as we all love her, and yeah, and then I ended up getting tickets, which was great.
0: Brilliant stuff. So a good night had made even better by the good weather.
1: Oh, 100%. And then I know Lewis Capaldi, I think Teddy Swims, there's been loads of gigs this week, and they were blessed with the weather.
0: Absolutely, they were, weren't they? Brilliant
1: stuff.
0: A lovely week to have been in the gig. Listen, Emma, enjoy your weekend. Great to see you.
1: Thank you, you too.
0: We'll talk again Monday.
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Bloody young Messi on your Friday morning breakfast show from Kildare's KFM. We put it out to you on the Brekkie Brain Teaser this morning. Most of you got the right answer on this one. We asked you, you have 3 sheep, 2 horses and 1 dog. How many legs do you have? You have 2 legs, of course. We weren't asking what the sheep, the dog or the horses had. We were asking what you had. So 2 legs was the answer we were looking for on our Brekkie Brain Teaser this morning. Well done to those of you who got it right. And thanks everybody, as always, for playing along. We'll have another one for you Monday morning here on KFM around 8:20 or so. Right now, it's fast approaching 8:40.

0: 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Billy Joel, River of Dreams on Friday morning's breakfast show here on Kildare's KFM. 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
0: Back out and about in the roads then, not much to tell you this morning. It's all moving well, inbound on the N7 and on the N4, and towns and villages across the county moving without delay this morning. We'll keep you up to date though on how it's all moving here on KFM across the weekend.
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saw them live in Manchester years ago. The first live gig I ever went to, and it was absolutely brilliant. Michael Stipe and REM, Losing My Religion on your Friday morning breakfast show here on Kildare's KFM. Still ahead before nine, we've got a nice summary number from Rupert Holmes coming your way. First off, Niall Horan, Dinner Party. It's 10 to 9.

From the album of the same name, Niall Horan Dinner Party, here on Kildare's KFM. Great Irish music. And don't forget, Emma will have plenty more like that on the Irish music scene from 7 o'clock this evening. Ahead of that, Dave fills in for Paul and K-Drive between 3 and 7. John Dunn has the 11 to 3. And Hannah and the team are on the way next with your Friday morning edition of Kildare Today. If you want to get in touch and raise an issue on this morning's programme, text, WhatsApp or voice notice. 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That is how Friday's looking here on Kildare's KFM. Right now, it's 7 minutes to 9 o'clock. I was

0: Rupert Holmes and Escape here on Kildare's KFM, which is exactly what I'm going to do after just one day of work. Back with you Monday morning from 6 on Breakfast here on Kildare's KFM. Have a great weekend. Don't forget the Factor 50. Hannah's next with Kildare Today. 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
11: It's 9 o'clock. Good morning. I'm Tara Duggan. A status yellow thunderstorm warning is now in place for Donegal, Cavan, Monaghan, Tipperary, Clare, parts of Leinster and all of Connacht. It lasts until 8 o'clock this evening. Meanwhile, the entire country remains under a yellow alert for high temperatures. A couple of hundred homes and businesses are without power after intense thunder and lightning hit last night. Speaking at Streeta Beach in Sligo, local councillor Donal Gilroy says conditions were volatile.
12: We kind of had an eerie darkness kind of fell at about 8 o'clock yesterday evening. And it was what I can only describe as similar to a lunar eclipse when everything just kind of goes a shade of grey. We lost sight of Ben Bulbin Mountain as the clouds kind of lowered in the sky, and then the lightning and thunder kicked off.
11: Alan O'Reilly from Carlow Weather says the intense thunderstorms will continue throughout today.
13: The amount of lightning strikes was very unusual. Some large hail, and it was really the frequency of the lightning, because I shared a lot of videos that people were sharing with me from Donegal, and it was just constant lightning. There is some thunderstorms in the east over the last few hours as well, but they were mainly out in the Irish Sea, and that thunder activity will continue as we go through the morning and the afternoon.
11: Rescue teams are searching through the rubble of collapsed buildings for survivors after Venezuela's double earthquake. At least 235 people have been confirmed dead. Around 40,000 are missing. The twin quakes struck just a minute apart, causing widespread destruction. Alan Chung was in the Venezuelan capital of Caracas when the ground began to shake.
14: Your heart rate, you could feel it straight away, and the adrenaline. But luckily, it's brought together a sort of community feeling, you know, people talking to each other in the plaza. Myself, my colleagues, we were all making sure everyone was okay.
11: It's 30 years since the assassination of journalist Veronica Guerin. The 37-year-old mother of one who spent much of her career reporting on organised crime was shot 6 times as she waited at traffic lights on the Naas Road near Newlands Cross. Her death led to the establishment of the Criminal Assets Bureau. Justice Minister Jim O'Callaghan says her murder transformed Ireland's approach to tackling organised crime.
15: It
5: you look at the last year and a half, there was no gun-related killings in Ireland this year or last year, which is an extraordinary statistic. That is due to the excellent work of An Garda Síochána, but I also believe predominantly it's due to the legacy left by Veronica Guerin and her murder, which transformed the way we do policing in Ireland in response to organised crime.
11: A new design for the Irish passport is being unveiled today. It'll feature an Irish wolfhound and other artwork from a number of Irish artists. Anyone who applies for a passport from today onwards will be issued with the revamped design, which also contains world-first enhanced biometric and holographic security features. The Irish Congress of Trade Unions is reminding workers of their right to disconnect when they take annual leave. With many people heading off on summer holiday in the weeks ahead, Congress says it's important people know they have a legal right to switch off. Dr. Laura Bambrick, ICTU's Social and Policy Officer, says there are three core rights that employees can rely on.
15: The right to disconnect has three parts. The first is that you have a right to switch off from work when you're not at work. The second is that you have the right not to be penalised by your employer for exercising this right. And the third one is a reminder that we all have a duty to respect other people's right to disconnect.
11: Finally, a mother has taken her love of Toy Story to infinity and beyond by baking a life-size Buzz Lightyear cake. Lara Mason spent 75 hours creating the 1.6 metre tall replica, complete with retractable wings, flashing lights and Buzz's famous catchphrase. The enormous cake used 250 eggs, 35 kilos of modelling chocolate and around 50 layers of vanilla sponge. After it was unveiled, the Space Ranger was sliced up and donated to local food banks. That's your news update. It's now 4 minutes past nine.
16: Tán saoir at acu. 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
18: Another warm day with a mix of sunshine, scattered cloud and just the odd isolated shower. Top temperatures of 23 to 27 degrees.
2: Kildare Today with Hannah Kelly.
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18: Good morning and welcome in to the Friday edition of the Kildare Today Show. Hannah Kelly, Emma O'Connor and Daniel Marr with you until 11. Coming up between now and then, parents of pupils at St. Corbin's Boys National School in Naas are facing uncertainty ahead of the new school year as an extra junior infants class requested by the Department of Education has no teacher. There's big news for Maynooth, which will be benefiting the local community and the wider region. Election posters play an important part in public engagement with the electoral process, despite environmental and hazardous location concerns. Civil society groups gathered outside Leinster House yesterday to oppose what they call is the government's fast-tracking of new fossil fuel legislation. A scoping exercise has been undertaken into the establishment of a dedicated agency to oversee the management and protection of the Curragh. Ballytor is gearing up for the Mary Leadbeater bicentenary celebrations taking place this weekend. We'll also be looking at local issues around the county, and the three-day Dubai duty-free Irish Derby Festival gets underway at the Curragh. You can have your say by getting in touch on text, WhatsApp, voice note to 0833 97 97 97. 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
18: Now, as Ben was saying earlier, there's really not much to report on traffic and travel this morning. The M9, M7, even the N7, all north and southbound, are moving well. There's no congestion to report on those main commuter routes. The same can be said for the M4 and N4. And then looking around the towns and villages, the likes of Clane coming in from Prosperous, that is looking a bit heavy. And then other places around the county. Prosperous itself, actually, from the Maynooth Road, there are a few tailbacks there. there, and then up north of the county, Selbridge traffic seems to be moving well, as is Leek Slip. Again, if you have any updates on traffic and travel around you, do let us know on 0833 97 97 97. I just forgot to mention the M50 north and southbound, but again, no traffic to report there. But do keep in touch by sending in a text or a WhatsApp to the 0833 number. 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Emma O'Connor and Daniel Mara join in studio to have a look at the stories making the headlines. Good morning to you both. Happy Friday.
20: Morning. Happy Friday.
18: Last night, that was the worst night for trying to sleep. The house was so warm.
20: Yeah.
18: It was definitely a case of, it was actually, I think it was warmer inside the house than outside. There's no comfort.
20: No,
18: at all.
20: In all fairness, now there wasn't. It was definitely a more difficult night's sleep, but it was kind of funny too, because I was with one of my friends and she was just sitting there and I could feel I was getting warmer. But I was like, is there something wrong with me? And then she just turned around and she was like, no, is it just me or is this house getting hotter? And it was like the heat was settling in and I was just, oh my God. Sweating.
21: Yeah. I had a cold shower yesterday, and I feel like it. Like, as who were you talking about?
18: Tom Coleman, the sleep expert. Yeah, he was right.
21: He was right in that, like, what he was saying, that, like, it doesn't actually help. Like, you go downstairs and you actually just feel worse. So, I shouldn't have done. But you know, the way, it's just, I could not have got into a hot shower. I was like dripping sweat. Because I was outside, like, poking the ball around and, just like messing around in the garden. You come inside and it's not even cold. Do you know the way sometimes you come inside, then it was just like, you just couldn't get away from the heat. But it was like, it's not a complaint, but like you would actually be drained. Like, I sat down on the couch and I actually wasn't fit to do anything. Like,
18: I just like flopped onto the couch after, again, having like a cold enough shower. Upstairs was boiling because heat rises. Carpet upstairs, it was a sauna in there. Went downstairs, just had to like sit on the couch and just be like, please try and cool down. You know, I tried to do the trick of having a hot drink to see if that would help. I had a cup of tea, but lads, I don't know.
20: Do you not think it works? No,
18: I don't think so. And I wasn't even in the mood for something hot, but I was just like, you know what, I'll have a cup of tea just to try this.
21: Yeah, you have to kind of force drink or force feed yourself. Because I was told by someone that tea is the most hydrating thing you can drink, even though it is tough to drink it on a hot sunny day. It is apparently the most hydrating thing, more hydrating than water, which I was kind of surprised by.
20: Ooh.
21: Or maybe not more hydrating than water, but more hydrating when you're hot.
20: Okay. Yes,
21: which I was surprised
20: heard
21: by
20: that.
21: Than an isotonic drink especially, or stuff like that, so, which is interesting.
20: I have to say, I know I'm going to sound, I don't know, but I love a cup of tea on holidays.
18: Oh yeah, I mean, when you bring tea bags over.
20: I love a cup of tea on holidays.
18: Yeah.
20: Out the balcony and you're just ready for the beach.
18: But you have to bring your own tea bags.
20: Oh, 100%.
18: You know, they always go in the suitcase as well. Looking at those stories making the headlines, we'll touch on the weather. We heard there in the news report that there are some warnings for thunderstorms in place across the country. But looking at other headlines, and Daniel, we'll start off with yourself. Veronica Guerin is in the headlines. It's the 30th anniversary of when she was murdered on the Naas Road in Dublin.
21: Yes, so as we say, 30 years since Veronica Guerin, famous journalist, crime journalist, I suppose, was sadly murdered on her way home from Naas Courthouse after she was there for speeding. So the Sunday Independent

0: report on their activities. And obviously, infamously, as we heard on the news, that her death kind of led to the establishment of the Criminal Assets Bureau, which obviously has really kind of transformed how, as Jim O'Callaghan said as well, how organised crime is kind of viewed in the country and how it's treated. So she really was a trailblazer, and I think anyone who's kind of watched the movie with her as well will just like the bravery, and I think just that real journalist, I think just that toughness and just the real bravery. And she said she had numerous options really to stop being a crime reporter when she, the first time when there was a bit of an attack, I think someone had shot through her window, they said, look, we'll get you off these stories because it's dangerous. She said, no, I want to keep doing it. She went after Jerry the Monk Hood, she went after John Gilligan, she went after all these infamous, these people that were notorious and people were terrified of. She just stood up to them, and unfortunately she did, obviously, 30 years ago today, she did unfortunately pass, but she really has been a trailblazer for journalists and I think for just people, I suppose, standing up to organised crime.
1: Of course, and her story is across all the headlines today again, as it's 30 years since the death of Veronica Guerin, again across all the papers today and throughout the day as well. We'll be hearing more about that in the news bulletins as well. Emma, in the Irish Independent, there's a Kildare Disability Centre in the headlines. They've been ordered to halt new admissions after HICWA tried to close it over a persistent non-compliance. What are the details here?
2: Yeah, so this is very detailed. But I'll run through a few. So the Disability Centre in Kildare has been ordered to halt new admissions after the Health and Safety Authority attempted to close the centre due to poor governance and persistent non-compliance. And it comes as HICWA recently published 22 inspection reports for disability centres across the country, including reports on 3 inspections carried out as the Dunshane Camphill Communities of Ireland in Kildare during a 4-month period between September 2025 and January 2026. And during these inspections, the centre was found to be persistently non-compliant in a number of key areas, in particular risk management, staffing, premises and governance and management. And the most recent inspection of the centre was carried out in January 26, when the centre had 14 residents. And during this inspection, inspectors met with one resident who invited them to come and see a newly developed part of the premises. And inspectors observed that in order to access a newly developed apartment, the resident entered and moved through two other residents' homes, which did not uphold their rights to privacy within their own home. And when inspectors asked why access was not planned to be through the external door, staff and the resident expressed that the external stair to the door were too challenging for the resident to ascend safely. And inspectors later reviewed an occupational therapy recommendation that stated that ground floor accommodation would be gold standard. However, for safety, the residents had to use the internal stairs. And inspectors also identified areas of risk during the inspection that had not been identified by staff on the ground and that required escalation on the day of this inspection. And these included broken glass and food remains outside the patio doors of one apartment, which was part of a number of items that had been thrown from an upstairs apartment and landed on the steps. And the risk of injury is what the report said. The risk of injury, should a resident have been sitting here and being struck, were not considered, nor was the risk associated with material left on the ground where it could be assessed by residents without having been cleared. And outside one premises, inspectors also discovered a screw protruding from a wooden porch that was in poor condition. The porch was adjacent to the exit from a house where a resident was lived, and this presented a risk of harm from the screw, this report added. And there's loads of information in there.
1: Yeah,
2: staffing problems and everything.
1: Yeah, it's a really detailed report on the Irish Independent today. And in a statement to the Irish Independent, a spokesperson for HICWA confirmed that due to the persistent non-compliance and poor governance by the centre there in Kildare, they, like, not meeting the residents' needs, the chief inspector subsequently issued a Section 51 notice of decision to cancel the centre's registration. However, the provider appealed the decision to cancel the centre's registration under the Health Act 2007, and the HICWA spokesperson added that the centre continues to be registered now, but it is being closely monitored by the chief inspector. Again, a very detailed report on the Irish Independent this morning in relation to the Dunshane Camphill Communities of Ireland based here in Kildare. Again, that's on the Irish Independent today. Daniel, moving back over to you, and as we were saying, in terms of the weather today and kind of the forecast over the next few days, although we were seeing, you know, temperatures of over 31 degrees.

0: Maybe to no surprise, we're now expecting to see some thunderstorms, and I think Kildare is to have some, or might be expected to have some as well.
1: Yes, so a status yellow thunderstorm warning is in effect for several parts of the country as temperatures remain very high today. So the warning for Connacht, as well as counties Cavan, Donegal, Monaghan, Clare, Tipperary, Kildare, Laois, Longford, Meath and Offaly and Westmeath are all in place until 6pm. So Met Éireann is warning of localised flooding, difficult travelling conditions and possible damage to utilities including power, water, gas and telecommunications. A high temperature warning for the entire country remains in place until 9am. So there was lightning, there was kind of very serious conditions seen in the likes of Donegal and up northwest last night. There was lightning in Donegal, and there was, and then at the same time kind of around Galway there was 32 degrees recorded in Athenry. We didn't unfortunately hit the record for the highest temperature ever, which was actually quite
0: sad. I saw that.
1: I
0: was actually watching the 9 o'clock news last night and I was like, oh, we didn't reach it, because how cool would have it been to said, like, you know, in however many years time, saying we lived on the hottest day recorded in Ireland.
1: Yeah, and they were close, like 1.3 degrees off. Yeah, 1.3, yeah. Yeah. 1.3.
0: You'd kind of think, like, oh, couldn't someone not have just put like a magnifying glass near the thermometer just to pretend that we reached it. Yeah, just, you know, because who knows, in back in 1887 when that number was recorded, if that was actually...
1: Yeah, well, I was thinking about that as well. You'd wonder, were the ways they used to measure it as sophisticated, or was it, is it as accurate as it is now? But yeah, it's interesting. But as well, like, it's funny with Kildare, because as we say, there's a status yellow heat weather warning in until 9am tomorrow, and there's also this thunder warning, or the yellow thunder warning in place at 6pm. So I don't remember there ever being two warnings that are so opposite in place at the same time. So there's a heat warning and there's a thunder warning, so that's global warming for you if you've ever saw it.
0: So, well, we'll be interested to see kind of what the weather looks like in the next few hours. But Emma and Dan, thanks for joining for the review of the headlines this morning. They'll be featured across the news today, and Emma will be back with the Irish music scene this evening as well, so do stay tuned for that between 7 and 9 o'clock. We have a busy show today, so we will take a break before heading to our first interview. 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
0: Kildare KFM. I do do keep your messages coming in on 0833 97 97 97. I'll catch up with them in a few moments' time. But Maynooth University will acquire a significant part of the South Campus from St. Patrick's College in Maynooth, which is being described as a landmark agreement that will lead to the development of university and public amenities, benefiting the likes of students, staff, the local Maynooth community and the wider region. And joining me now to discuss this further is the Minister of Further and Higher Education and Fianna Fáil Kildare TD for Kildare North, James Lawless. Minister, good morning. Thanks for taking our call on the show.
13: Good morning. Delighted to be on with you. And look, this is a really significant development. As you said there, I'm Minister for Higher Education, which includes all the universities, but I'm also local TD here in North Kildare. So this is one of those occasions I was able to put both hats on and really help the college to make this acquisition. So they're purchasing their 28 acres, the St. Patrick's campus, what we call the South campus, which they've rented for, I think, over 30 years, but they've never actually owned it. And this really, I've supported them in this acquisition, which enables them to take that on as part of their long-term portfolio. There's also 24,000 square metres of buildings, lecture halls, theatres, wonderful spaces within that. It's an old historic building, and you know, people know it because they've been renting it for a long time, but now they own it.
0: Yeah.
13: It also means that they can drive on plans for the likes of the swimming pool. And I've spoken to Kildare County Council about that, that they want to develop a facility there between the college and the council, and there's money put aside for that. And then things like student accommodation, actual long-term residential housing at the Cuckock Road, the other side of the college, a new technology business park, are all things that I envisage flowing from this. And I've spoken to the college, both actually St. Patrick's and Pontifical College, and of course the primary drivers of this, Maynooth University and the council. So this really unlocks, I suppose, great potential for Maynooth. It's a growing town, it's a growing university, and this is a really positive next chapter. So I'd like to be able to support them in this acquisition.
0: Of course, and I think the big piece of news there is about the swimming pool. We know we're quite short for pools in the north of the county, so this will be a big one. Will that be available for the public as well as just the Maynooth campus students?
13: So my understanding is that it's very much going to be shared amenity. The county council has $3 million put aside towards it. So, you know, that's public monies for the wider county and community. So, it'll be very much a shared asset to be developed jointly between the college and the council, but actually will be shared for the public and students alike. I think that's really important. We've long campaigned for swimming pool in the northeast of the county. There was news recently about another site that may come good, and indeed we might end up having two, but certainly this is the one, I suppose, at the moment that the most focus is being placed on, with the council having money put aside. And this deal now unlocks lands that makes it possible for the college to move forward, because I'd spoken to the council about this over the last 12 months, and we even needed this deal to go through to free up sort of the legalities around that pool being jointly developed. So I think it's really exciting. And like I said, there will be a prospect for residential housing at the Cuckock Road as well, and indeed student accommodation and a technology park in due course. So Maynooth is a really fast-growing town. The college has grown, I think, up to 17,000 students now, one of the fastest-growing colleges in Ireland. And, you know, one of the, I suppose, the buzz around Maynooth is always that it has been a university town, and the students certainly bring a lot of life to the town. But also we want to kind of have that in a complementary way to the residential and business population. So the likes of that technology park, you know, there'll be new jobs created in that. And, of course, student accommodation takes pressure off the private housing market. The more student beds we can build, and I opened 116 beds last year at Jockey Bukala, which was actually the first of my new student accommodation projects in the country to come good. And glad that happened here in my own home county here in Maynooth.
0: Of course. And now people will be wanting to know, when can they expect those developments and all of those amenities to be available? I mean, I understand there's probably a lot of planning behind it, but when could we start seeing these introduced in Maynooth?
13: Yeah, so look, I suppose the college can take possession of the site pretty much straight away. I mean, they more or less are in there anyway on the rental agreement. Once the ink is dry and the signature is now, and I'm in the college immediately after I finish with you, I'm there formally for a ceremony to mark this and formalise it. And then I suppose it all moves on. So they have the teaching space, but they can begin to make their own of it and look to long term, you know, they want to make changes and all that and develop that site for the teaching and educational purpose. And then I suppose it's over to the council, the college, and the stakeholders to come together. So I suppose I've given them the blueprint, and I've given them the support they needed to close this deal. And I suppose in a way now that the baton is handed over to the council and the college to work together to the next step of this programme.
0: All right, Minister. I'd also like to ask, and this is in relation to a social media post you put up in relation to St. Corbin's Boys National School in Naas. Just to give listeners a bit of background, we will be discussing it in more detail, speaking to a parent later this morning. morning, but a group of 25 junior infants pupils are due to enrol in the St. Corbin's Boys National School for this upcoming year in September, but they have no teacher. The Department of Education asked the school to enrol an extra class for the next school year to address the junior infant places crisis, yet it now seems that they're actually not enrolling a teacher to teach that class. And Minister, I understand you have engaged with the Department of Education about this. I mean, what exactly is happening here? What was the Department of Education's response to this ongoing issue?
13: Yes, I'm actually at the school at 1:30 today. I'm meeting the principal, John Drewitt, about this, and I've been engaging with him for a couple of months on this. He brought it to my attention about 6 weeks ago, and I immediately engaged with Hildegard Nocton, and I've been back and forth to her a number of times on it again, and I met her on Tuesday about it, just actually in just 2 days ago. So look, I'm driving this hard to try and get a resolution. What the Department of Education say is, even though there's a new junior class being enrolled, the numbers are actually less than last year. So for whatever reason, I need to talk to John about that when I go to the school this afternoon. The figures for the full school population will be smaller this year, according to the Department of Education, than they were last year. So in a situation where the school is actually, on paper at least, losing pupils or having less pupils than the previous year, that, you know, teacher-pupil ratios are always the way these things are done for years. They work at how many teachers based on how many students in the school overall. But like, I want to get to the heart of it. So I've spoken to Hildegard, the Minister of Education, and I'm up at the school again this afternoon to talk to John to see, can we put together any more information that would help the case? There may be an appeal mechanism, which I'll be working through with John, if that is a prospect. And look, basically, I believe no stone unturned to help the school out, try to sort this situation out, and make sure the school has all the resources that it needs.
0: Yeah, I think the question people are asking, if an extra class is asked to be put in for a school, surely the Department of Education would understand that if there's an extra class, a teacher is needed. But as you were saying, and as the Department of Education is saying, there's actually going to be less students this year. But I mean, there's still 25 students coming into the school without a teacher so far. I mean, can this be appealed? Can they expect it to get a teacher for September?
13: So I spoke to Minister Nocton as recently as Tuesday, and I made all these points to her, and I've done that a couple of times over the last couple of months since the principal brought it to my attention. And look, I'd certainly be pushing hard for that to happen. I said the Department of Education are saying that the school numbers have fallen, so even though the 25 new pupils coming in, there must be other classes where there's less students signed up for whatever reason. So they're saying, if we look at the school as a whole, the population of the school has actually reduced. I'm not sure why that might be. It doesn't sound right to me, to be honest, because most of the schools in Ace and Kildare are bursting at the seams. So I don't quite get how that enrolment situation is. And is it the case that by taking on maybe a few extra students, and I did hear from parents who said the students couldn't get in, the children couldn't get in this year. If that is the case, if the school can admit a couple more, it will get it above that magic number, and they will qualify with the teacher possibly. So like, I want to work all this out with the principal this afternoon, and go through the numbers, see what I can do to help make the case, and support the school in every way that I can.
0: Minister, thanks for taking our call on the Kildare Today show this morning. That is Minister for Higher Education in Fianna Fáil, Kildare North, TD James Lawless, about the update in relation to Maynooth University acquiring a significant part of the South Campus from St. Patrick's College in Maynooth, and as well giving us an update in relation to St. Corbin's Boys National School in Naas. As I was saying, we'll be looking at the St. Corbin's National School, the issue there, in more detail after 10 o'clock. We'll be speaking to a parent of one of the pupils there, as well as a local councillor. But essentially, there is a new junior infants class enrolled for the 2026-2027 academic year, and yet there is no teacher to teach them so far, which of course is concerning. The principal of the school has raised concerns, has put a letter out, and again, we will be addressing that later this morning after 10 o'clock. So do stay tuned for that. Catching up on one message that has come in on 0833 97 97 97, one listener says, I received a scam message this morning from an 089 phone number which read, Revenue pre-approved 2026 tax credit repayment cannot be processed. Please follow this link, with a link to what appears to be a revenue link. However, the listener says, if you follow the link, it asks for your PPS, your date of birth, your login to revenue, the details, and also your details of IBAN and BIC. So they are saying that this is a scam, and be aware. A reminder, I don't think revenue will ever ask you for your IBAN or your BIC number. So just be very, very careful if you get a link like that. Again, this is from an 08 num- 089 number pretending to be from revenue. Again, if you do have any doubts, the best course of action to take is to actually ring revenue themselves to see if it is legitimate or not. But a big thanks to that listener for sending that message in and letting us know about that scam going around and letting other listeners know as well. Keep the messages coming in on 0833 97 97 97. You can also call us on 045 898 999 or email studio@kfmradio.com. Let's take a bit of music from Alex Warren now. How did

0: That is Alex Warren with Fever Dream on Friday morning's Kildare Today. Now, Friends of the Earth and organisations from across Ireland gathered outside Leinster House yesterday afternoon to protest what they describe is the government's fast-tracking of controversial new fossil fuel legislation. The legislation is designed to pave the way for a state-led €900 million liquefied natural gas known as LNG terminal in County Clare, and the first stall debate will take place yesterday, with the committee stage scheduled for next week, June 30th. Now, Gerry McEvely, Head of Policy in Friends of the Earth, joins me on the line now. Gerry, good morning. Thanks for taking our call on the show.
1: Good morning.
0: I think really to ask you first is, what are the main concerns with this proposed LNG terminal in County Clare, the reason for yourselves and other organisations protesting outside Leinster House yesterday?
1: Yeah, sure. So this terminal has a very long history, or rather the need for a particular liquefied natural gas terminal, as the government has it. There are several experts and groups and organizations that have been opposing this, not only because of the impact on climate. So essentially, this involves more gas, more natural gas will come onto the system and inevitably be burnt. But what we're particularly concerned with is that this is a state-led project we're talking about in this case. So it inevitably means a new levy and higher bills for customers. The government has already said, as you referred to, that it'll be a 900 million facility. But we're in a situation where government is rushing through this piece of legislation. It's actually highly unusual that it's seeking to put through all remaining Dáil stages, go through all of them in one single day, next Tuesday. But it's unusual because they are putting in place this legislation, but they haven't assessed the impact on bills for households. And secondly, the Oireachtas Committee did a real deep dive on this piece of legislation and made a series of recommendations about how essentially government needs to analyse the health and safety impacts on local communities in Clare. It needs to examine the impact on costs, on bills, as I've just said, and also needs to, and this is quite important, really, it needs to take another look at the current situation with LNG and alternatives, because, as we all know, because of the conflict with the with Iran and the Middle East, you probably remember that, you know, the Straits of Hormuz was closed and we were in a situation already of skyrocketing energy bills because of gas prices going up. So the Oireachtas Committee were right to make these recommendations that new assessments are needed before this legislation, but government is really trying to rush it through, and it's really problematic that we don't, that both the Dáil, the Oireachtas, and the public doesn't have access to this information beforehand.
0: And why do you think that the government hasn't really looked at these recommendations from the Joint Oireachtas Committee? I mean, what were those recommendations actually in the first place? And is there any suspicions as to why they wouldn't listen to them?
1: Well, I think, so I mean, first of all, I mentioned that the Oireachtas Committee made a recommendation for a series of updated assessments before going through with the bill. There was also recommendations relating to how the bill essentially will disapply parts of climate law and also really fundamentally change parts of planning and environmental law, all from the government's perspective to get this legislation over the line as quickly as possible. Now, they will no doubt would say this is because Ireland has a major reliance on its existing pipelines from Great Britain, and that this LNG terminal could essentially alleviate any potential disruption in our gas supplies. But I guess what's really crucial for your listeners here is that this isn't simply an issue of backing up gas supply. The insecurity is rather our reliance on natural gas itself, generally speaking. So we use an awful lot of natural gas for our electricity generation, which it makes us quite different from other European countries. So the best way to relieving or mitigating the security risk that the government points to is rather to prioritize all different measures to prevent that reliance on natural gas in the first place, not building more gas infrastructure.
0: How much would that cost? Would that cost 900 million euro as well? Less, more?
1: Like, that's a good question. I mean, probably the main, I don't have an exact answer, but the main difference is that if we are building significantly more renewables, battery storage, interconnection, decreasing demand, more energy efficiency, they are all things which are in our control, or at least would be based within, you know, in the island of Ireland, or would involve Irish businesses and homes taking action, or, you know, being their own security being improved. You're not relying on an LNG tanker to come at the right time, because, of course, you know, this is how the terminal would work, that the shipments come from countries which produce this LNG, and you have this regasification terminal planned for South Clare, which would turn it into a gas again. So it, really, the best form of security is to have our own energy solutions. And maybe just lastly, because I don't think I referred to enough to it, like, we really don't feel the risks to communities in Clare itself have been properly assessed. And now government would say that will happen eventually, but there's an element of cart before the horse. Like, this should really be happening before they are rushing through with this piece of legislation.
0: And with that protest taking place yesterday, was there any engagement with TDs or ministers about it? You know, would there be another protest possibly for next week when the committee stage is scheduled for next Tuesday?
1: Yeah, so on Thursday we had various organisations coming together, and as well as the main opposition parties who are very much supporting us on this. It's very likely there will be further calls next Tuesday. And, I mean, really, I think at this stage, it's going to be challenging, we would say, for, you know, the bill to be paused given the way government is doing this. But maybe just one important point is that, you know, this isn't the end of the road. In fact, government has to put through more legislation through on this. So, like, government still has the opportunity to take the recommendations from the Oireachtas Committee into account and do these assessments to really make sure, ultimately, that we're not wasting money, and B, we're not putting pressure and creating risks for local communities in Clare, and also increasing our energy bills as well.
0: All right, Gerry, thanks so much for taking our call on the Kildare Today show this morning. That is Gerry McEvely, Head of Policy at Friends of the Earth. It comes as that organisation and other organisations from across Ireland gathered outside Leinster House yesterday afternoon to protest what they're describing is the government's fast-tracking of controversial new fossil fuel legislation. Again, there's a state-led 900 million euro liquefied natural gas terminal designed to be put in County Clare. That first Dáil debate took place yesterday, and the committee stage is scheduled for next week, Tuesday, June 30th. But Gerry, thanks for joining us on the line this morning. You can keep your messages coming in on 0833 97 97 97. We'll be going to a break now, and then after that, we'll be speaking about election posters and what you think of them. So stay tuned.
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0: As I was saying, we will be discussing election posters in the next few minutes. There was a new report done by the Electoral Commission and DCU that was released yesterday, and a suggestion, they made a number of suggestions in those recommendations in that report, so we'll be going through them in just a few minutes time. Do keep your messages coming in on 0833 97 97 97. 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We will take a bit of music now. Here's Barry Manilow with Copacabana for Friday Mornings Kildare Today.

0: That is Copacabana by Barry Manilow for Friday Morning's Kildare Today. Now, election posters should not be banned outright, but their size should be limited and legislation governing their use should be more strongly enforced, the Electoral Commission has said. The suggestion is among a number of recommendations in a report published by DCU and commissioned by the Electoral Commission. And while acknowledging that posters remain an important part of election campaigns, it noted that there are both environmental and public safety concerns regarding their use. Dr. Owen O'Malley, author of the report, an associate professor in political science at the School of Law and Government at DCU, joins me on the line now. Good morning, Dr. O'Malley. Thanks for taking our call on the show.
1: Good morning. How are you?
0: Good, thanks. I suppose the first question to ask is, what was the reasons for carrying out this research into election posters? Why did the Electoral Commission want to delve into it?
1: I think it was something that the Green Party had wanted to do, mainly because they felt that that posters had a massive environmental impact, because there's a lot of them, as you know, and they, you know, there's a lot of plastic around during elections. And so I think that the Green Party was anxious to see if there could be some change in the regulations around posters.
0: All right. And in terms of how Ireland does its elections, I mean, are we unique as a country to have election posters put up or have as many put up as we do here?
1: We probably have more than most other countries, but, you know, there are different regimes in different places. So Ireland would be similar enough to, say, Denmark. In other places like the Netherlands and Spain and Portugal, you have designated areas where posters can go up and they're just allocated to a certain on the basis of your kind of previous vote and things like that. But Ireland is probably unusual in that you do have huge numbers of posters. Possibly that's because, you know, the electoral system is one where you have multiple candidates from different parties, and so there's a lot of competition for people's votes and our attention.
0: Of course. And, you know, when it comes to election time, that we always get texts and hear people somewhat complaining about the posters, saying there's too many, they're too big. They're even like littering the streets after the election process is done. But one of the main findings of this report is that actually 59% of people surveyed said that posters are key to their awareness, especially in relation to last year's presidential election. I mean, would that kind of be the same for all elections carried out in Ireland? Is it still an important way for people to actually know when and, you know, when they're taking place?
1: Yeah, so I mean, when we asked people whether they liked posters or wanted to see them banned, most people said they hated posters and would like to see them banned. But then when we kind of dug into it and asked them other questions about how they might actually use posters, a lot of people would be kind of acknowledge that they become aware of elections because posters are up, and probably in a time where fewer people are reading newspapers, you know, people aren't necessarily on live TV watching kind of live news on TV as much anymore. It could be quite easy for people to not know about an election, but because in Ireland your posters are everywhere, it's impossible to miss the fact that there's an election. And that has an impact on, you know, we spoke to politicians, to candidates as well, and they acknowledged that, you know, people recognizing their name and face enables people to go up to them at election time. And so it sort of helped with public engagement in politics as well.
0: And I remember, I think when it was the local elections done here, one of the councillors decided that year not to put up election posters, and people were actually asking them then, are you not running for the election? And so then they did put them up about the week before, just to let people know that, yes, they were in fact running for election. And I suppose that ties into, as you were saying, you know, less people are kind of taking in the physical forms of media now, but for those people who aren't online, who aren't digitally consuming their news, the posters are a way for them to know who is in their local electoral area and, you know, who is running for those elections.
1: Yeah, and even to know what your constituency is. So, I mean, particularly say in urban areas, you know, the dividing line between constituencies becomes more obvious, because you can see the change of the faces for posters. And you know, as you say, some people have tried not using posters, but they usually regret it. A lot of the politicians who were experienced and were in long incumbents, they did say that a ban on posters would suit them. It would be fine because putting up posters is kind of annoying and relatively kind of an expense that they could avoid. But for new challenges, I mean, all those candidates also acknowledged that when they were starting out in politics, they absolutely had to have posters because these were a relatively cheap way of getting your face and your name known around the place.
0: And the report also looked at the environmental impact of these election posters. Am I right in saying that overall they were found to be bad for the environment?
1: Yeah, so we estimated that in the 2024 general election, there were probably around 280,000 posters. They're kind of made of plastic or cardboard, and so they obviously do have a significant carbon footprint and kind of polluting, and it's also a kind of visual pollution for some people. But when you compare that to what that actually meant, it's about the same as 1.3 million cups of coffee being drunk, and we estimated, I think, that that's about half of what is drunk in Ireland every day.
0: Oh, wow.
1: It's about two, the equivalent of two return flights to New York. Even though there is a carbon impact of it, it's not that significant. And a lot of people kind of assume then that you can move to another type of, you know, campaigning, digital campaigning, that this would be less polluting. But in fact, what we can see, you know, videos that politicians have, if they get significant traction, they'll have a very significant carbon impact themselves. And so it's likely that, you know, TikTok and Instagram are probably more polluting than the posters themselves because of the amount of energy that they use and things.
0: All right. And then in terms of the recommendations that the report published, I mean, what were they, I mean, going forward for next elections, what would the commission like to see done?
1: So, I mean, there weren't significant changes. The commission didn't really want to see huge changes. So they did say that, you know, it could be local councils could just facilitate the recycling of posters. Maybe some candidates could kind of think about making the posters slightly smaller. But they're already, in fact, doing that. Posters do tend to be kind of come in different shapes and sizes now. And just to make sure that people get their posters down in time and that they remove the little bands that go around them, whose name I can't remember now, that keep them up.
0: Yeah.
1: That all those things are removed in time. But in fact, the politicians tend to be pretty good at removing them because there are significant fines from the local authorities if you have them up a week or over a week after the election is over.
0: Dr. O'Malley, thanks so much for joining us on the Kildare Today Show to run through those findings of that report published by DCU and commissioned by the Electoral Commission. That is Dr. Owen O'Malley, author of the report and Associate Professor in Political Science at the School of Law and Government at DCU. Thanks for your time this morning on the Kildare Today Show. Again, I'd be interested in knowing your thoughts about the election posters. 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Or do you see them as kind of a burden around the town? Again, we know that they can be quite frustrating if they aren't tidied up after. And there is a lot of work done by tidy towns to ensure that they are taken down within the time frame after an election has taken place. But I'd be interested in knowing your thoughts on 0833 97 97 97 or call us on 0458 98 999. 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So that's Nace Tidy Towns doing a bucket collection today, Friday, and tomorrow, Saturday, in the town. 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
0: KFM. Now we're just heading up to the 10 o'clock news, but before that, just a reminder that a status yellow thunderstorm warning is now in effect for several parts of the country as temperatures remain very high. So the warning is in place for Kildare, as well as for all of Connacht, as well as surrounding counties like Cavan, Donegal, Monaghan, Clare, Tipperary, Laois, Longford, Meath, Offaly and Westmeath. And again, that warning, which is also here in Kildare, will remain in place until 6 o'clock this evening. Men Air is warning of localised flooding, difficult travelling conditions and possible damage to utilities including power, water, gas and telecommunications. And as well as that thunderstorm warning in place, a high temperature warning is also in place for the entire country until 9 a.m. tomorrow. So just a reminder there to do, stay safe during the high temperatures as well, and just be wary of that thunderstorm warning in place until 6 o'clock this evening. 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
6: Good morning, it's 10 o'clock. I'm Daniel Maher. A status yellow thunderstorm warning is now in place for Kildare, Laois, Meath, Offaly, Westmeath, Cavan, Donegal, Monaghan, Clare and Tipperary, as well as counties in Connacht, and will stay in place until 6 p.m. this evening. Meanwhile, the entire country remains under a yellow high temperature advisory. Authorities in Venezuela are racing to find survivors following the deadly earthquakes which struck just seconds apart. 235 people are known to have died, though that figure could rise sharply. AIB is warning of a sharp rise in fake investment ads. It says criminals are increasingly using false endorsements from personalities or politicians to entice people into bogus online scams. And Maynooth University is set for a campus swimming pool, performance space and other shared amenities as they have announced the acquisition of part of St. Patrick's College. It will also allow for future redevelopment of existing learning, student and staff spaces. And in sport, the Kildare under 16 ladies footballers are into the All-Ireland final after they defeated Cork yesterday on a scoreline of Kildare 214, Cork 310. Kildare will now play Cavan in the final after they beat Galway. And in the World Cup, it finished Curaçao 0, Ivory Coast 2, Ecuador defeated Germany 2-1, Tunisia lost 3-1 to the Netherlands, Japan and Sweden drew 1-1, Turkey scored in the last minute to defeat the USA 3-2, and Paraguay and Australia played out a 0-0 draw. We'll have news in full at 11.
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6: KFM has been informed of the following deaths. Andy Prendergast, Baltinglass. Desmond O'Connell, Castledermot and formerly of County Carlow and County Kerry. John Mullins, Newbridge. Eamon Keogh, Newbridge. The funeral arrangements are as follows. Andy Prendergast, Kyle, Baltinglass. Predeceased by his brother Paddy. Deeply regretted by his wife Bridget, son Kevin and daughter Teresa, sister Mary and extended family. reposing at St. Paul's Oratory Baltinglass today from 4:30 p.m. with removal at 7 p.m. sharp for private reposal. Funeral arriving to St. Joseph's Church Baltinglass on Saturday morning for 11 a.m. Requiem Mass. Burial afterwards in Baltinglass Cemetery. Family flowers only, please. Donations, if desired, may be made to Baltinglass Hospital Patient Comfort Fund. Desmond O'Connell, Bellevue House, Castledermot, and formerly of Moylebig, Kellistown, County Carlow, and Tralee, County Kerry. Predeceased by his wife Olive, deeply regretted by his sons Adrian and Brian, brothers and sisters, and extended family. Reposing at Carpenter Brothers Funeral Home, Shamrock Square, from 5 p.m. on Sunday, concluding with prayers at 7 p.m. Removal on Monday morning at 10:30 a.m. to the Holy Family Church, Aska, arriving for funeral mass at 11 a.m. A private cremation will take place at a later date. Family flowers only, donations if desired to the Friends of Nace General Hospital. John Mullins, Highfield Estate, Newbridge. Predeceased by his parents Sheila and Joey and his brother Blue. Deeply regretted by his sisters and brothers and extended family. Funeral arrangements later. Eamon Keogh, Piercetown, Newbridge. Ex-trooper, Tank Squadron, Plunkett Barracks, the Curra. Predeceased by his parents Ned and Peggy, brothers Dominic and Frank. Deeply regretted by his brothers and sisters Vincent, David, Brendan, Elizabeth, Bernadette and Eileen, and extended family. Removal this morning at 10:30 a.m. to arrive at St. Conlett's Parish Church, Newbridge, for 11 a.m. Mass. Funeral afterwards to St. Conlett's Cemetery, Newbridge. Mass can be viewed on newbridgeparish.ie. Suvnus August Siachán Dóibh. 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
6: Another warm day today with a mix of sunshine, scattered cloud and just the odd isolated shower. Highest temperatures of 24 to 28 degrees.
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0: You're very welcome into the second hour of Friday morning's Kildare Today. Still to come between now and then, parents of pupils, or I should say still to come between now and 11 o'clock, parents of pupils at St. Corbin's Boys National School in Nace are facing uncertainty ahead of the new school year as a junior infants class that was requested by the Department of Education has no teacher. A scoping exercise has been undertaken into the establishment of a dedicated agency to oversee the management and protection of the Curra. Ballytor is gearing up for the Mary Leadbeater Bicentenary celebrations this Saturday, and the three-day Dubai duty-free Irish Derby Festival gets underway at the Curra starting today. Catching up on some of the messages that have come into us here on 0833 97 97 97, Councillor Jared Dunn has gotten in touch saying that he didn't use any posters in the last local election. He didn't know if it made a difference, but shows that it can be done. Keep the messages coming in. You can also call us on 045 898 999 or email studio@kfmradio.com.

0: Watermelon Sugar. And that was Harry Styles with Watermelon Sugar for this morning's Kildare Today. Keep your messages coming in on 0833 97 97 97. Now, I know some of you might be a bit tired about hearing about this constantly, but the Cura has been a topic of discussion the past few weeks. As we know now, there seems to be these kind of circus tents up on the Cura the past few days, maybe in the past week or so. A High Court order now has been issued, however, that encampment does still remain. In 2024, over €185,000 was spent on the cleanup costs for illegal encampments. And I know only about a month ago we were speaking to the Taoiseach Micheál Martin when he visited us here at the KFM studio. We asked him about the illegal encampments on the Cura and any update. This is what he had to say in terms of that update. We'll play that now.
1: What I'm working on at the moment with Minister of State Christopher O'Sullivan and with the Minister of Defence, Helen McEntee, and the Department of Defence is an idea that the National Parks and Wildlife Service would take a stronger role
0: in
1: the future of the Cura.
0: When can that stronger role?
1: Well, I would expect proposals to come to us within the next month.
0: So that was May 11th when that interview took place. We're now at the end of June, 26th of June 2026, and there still doesn't really seem to be any move on the Cura. Now, joining me in studio is Daniel Maher from the KFM news team. Daniel, we contacted the Department of Parks and Wildlife for a statement in relation to them taking in charge or what the current plans are for the Cura. What did they say?
2: Yes, so they have responded with a statement as of yesterday. So National Parks and Wildlife Service have said that no decisions have been made in relation to the Cura Plains. They say that they are working with the Department of Defence to identify areas of the plains that could be managed for nature. And on June 16th, Fianna Fáil and Kildare South TD Sean O'Faria raised this in the Dáil with the Taoiseach. So that was the kind of extent of their statement. So they've confirmed that there has been no decision made as of yet. Obviously, as we heard that voice note from Micheál Martin, despite that, there has been no decision

0: they have just passed the Curragh, and it seems that those tents are actually now all gone. So that's an update in relation to that encampment that was there for the past week or so, and the circus-like tent structure that does appear to be gone from the Curragh now. But Daniel, as you were saying, this was an issue raised last week, June 16th, by Fianna Fáil Kildare South TD Sean O'Farrell in the Dáil, and he raised it specifically with the Taoiseach. Here's what he had to say.
1: The Taoiseach, successive governments have been derelict in their duty to respect and properly manage the extensive national resource. This is the 5,000 acres of the Curragh camp. Your government proposes to rectify that problem with a proposal in the programme for government to bring forward a new management structure. A year and a half into the government, we have yet to see that. And in a year in which there is greater misuse, greater abuse and greater degradation of the plains, and when a greater number of illegal encampments are taking place, there is huge public cynicism about what is going to be done. Will you, Taoiseach, please give the House a commitment today that you will bring forward before the end of this year the necessary legislation to rectify this problem?
2: Well, I appreciate the Deputy raising the issue. It's a very serious issue, and it has dragged on for a number of years between different government departments and different agencies. I have intervened. I spoke with the National Parks and Wildlife Service to see if they could take a stronger role in terms of the Curragh itself, because it is huge, important landmass in itself. The Department of Defence obviously have had a historic and a key role there. And part of our discussions are centering around whether we can develop a national park as part of this. But there's still some more work to be done, to be honest with you. But I am engaged on it with the relevant agencies and departments, and I'm going to continue to do that until I get a resolution to it.
0: So that was Fianna Fáil and Kildare South TD Sean O'Farrell raising the issue of the illegal encampments on the Curragh in the Dáil last week with the Taoiseach. And Daniel, we were kind of doing some research off air of just about the amount of High Court orders that have been issued on the Curragh. You have some details about those.
3: Yes, so the most recent one was kind of earlier this month, and the main, newspaper reporting on that was the Irish Independent. So that kind of detailed how the High Court has made orders for around 70 caravans parked on the lands in the Curragh to leave immediately. And they actually detailed in that report how the servers of the notice actually encountered some hostility from those who were refusing to leave and said they would remain there no matter what. So that was an order kind of earlier this month. Now, there was also an order around the middle of May in which Senator O'Loughlin, Fianna Fáil Senator Fiona O'Loughlin, had confirmed that a court order was secured for the encampments in the Curragh. Now obviously that had been issued, they had left, but obviously as we saw weeks later, they mm-hmm. returned, and as we saw the marquee, the circus type tents, and again, we don't really know what's there, what's gone, but as a lot of different kind of representatives had alluded to, at one point there was definitely between 80 and 100 caravans and potentially over 100 caravans. So as we say, they were the two most recent court orders, and the most recent one coming in mid-June, in which around 70 caravans were told to leave the plains.
0: Yeah, and you raised the point there that once one High Court order is issued for one encampment, they can either move on to another area, or they'll go for a few days and then they'll come back in a different area. Again, it's just seeming that there are so many High Court orders being issued, but it's not really a permanent fix. It's just kind of a plaster kind of solution at the moment. And as you were saying, it's like every other day we're learning of new encampments. We actually can't keep up with what's there, what's not there anymore. Again, those kind of the circus tent-like marquees on the Curragh, they are gone now. They left yesterday, according to listeners. But another listener has just contacted us saying that there is now another encampment, not as big as the circus-like one, located near the Rathbride Cross on the Curragh. So once you think we've covered one, another one comes in. And Daniel, as you were saying, Senator Fiona O'Loughlin has been covering this, and she has an update in relation to the situation on the Curragh that we have been seeing the past few days.
4: So officials from the National Parks and Wildlife have taken an initial scoping exercise in terms of the management and protection of the Curragh. The Department of Defence and the National Park and Wildlife Service met at the Curragh last week on the 17th of June, and they conducted a tour of the plains at a very positive engagement, I believe, and they're currently identifying next steps. This is

0: an important step towards a more sustainable management scheme. So we want to define those next steps and we want to absolutely implement them. And I want to assure everybody that I'll be working as hard as I can to ensure we get to that space.
1: That was Fianna Fáil Senator Fionn O'Loughlin providing a voice message to KFM News about those illegal encampments that are continuing to take place on the Curragh. Daniel, another thing people are frustrated about is kind of the costs of these, how much it's costing to clean them up. I mean, what kind of figures are we talking about here?
2: Yes, so as you said, I think earlier, the cost was around 185,000 to clean up the recent encampments. Senator O'Loughlin had also said that around 200,000 euro of taxpayers' money is paid out every year to clean up the Curragh. And there was also a separate figure that I think it was in 2024. I know that's 2 years ago, but it does kind of seem to be the same figure every year. But that there was 25 separate illegal encampments set up on the Curragh, and it cost almost 200,000 euro to clean up. So it is a lot of taxpayers' money. And as we say, Taoiseach kind of described himself as an annual phenomenon, so it's something that he is well aware of at this stage as well, and everyone is aware of. So it's not as if it's a new issue. Like, I haven't been here overly long, and I've probably heard a story about it every week. So it is kind of one of them things. But, and I actually just have to mention as well, I forgot to say, we actually did get a statement from the Defence Department as well. So essentially what they've said is, in terms of addressing the challenges facing the Curragh in the longer term, the Department of Defence, in collaboration with Kildare County Council, published the Curragh Consultancy Project. So the report identified the need to consider a dedicated agency responsible for the Curragh, or to assign responsibility for the site to an existing agency with the necessary expertise to maximise the potential of the plains. And then they go on to say that to this end, department officials are continuing to engage with the National Parks and Wildlife, who have undertaken an initial scoping of their likely requirements. And actually, another thing I didn't mention earlier was that I think Fionn O'Loughlin may have said it in that, but on the 17th of June, officials from the MPW actually met at the Curragh with the Department of Defence property branch, and they kind of undertook a they had a site view or had a look at it, just to kind of, I suppose that was probably part of the scoping exercise. So look, it is definitely positive news, because I think we have heard a lot of negativity around it. I know when you see the encampments increasing, but in fairness, there is a lot of public representatives doing a lot of good work. So hopefully this can be the start of some kind of positive news. Because as we say, you don't want it to be an annual phenomenon, like it's 5,000 acres of just great big vast grass and there's animals, and you know, it shouldn't be an issue we have to talk about. So unfortunately, yeah, it is a weekly thing, but hopefully it's positive news.
1: It's definitely a thing that's kind of shadowing what the Curragh is actually supposed to be for people in Kildare and people visiting Kildare. It's been overshadowed by all this negativity. Again, a scope inquiry took place on 17th of June. Daniel, that story is up on the KFM News website. Again, we're going to keep on top of it as well. Plenty of messages are coming in on 0833 97 97 97 about the Curragh. One listener says, how is the Curragh always cleared on Derby Week? Another listener says, they'll move away in another few weeks, they'll be back again next year. It's been going on for years, nothing has been done about it. All of the authorities are afraid of those on the encampment. It's as simple as that. It will cost us taxpayers thousands now again to clean up after them, and again, they'll be back again. What kind of joke is it? Keep the messages coming in on 0833 97 97 97. But again, that scoping inquiry exercise, the information about that is available on the KFM radio website. Do keep your messages coming in on 0833 97 97 97. Keeping us up to date as well about those encampments. Again, it's kind of hard to keep up with what is coming and going there at the moment. And just to reiterate, the KFM News contacted the Department of Parks and Wildlife as well for a statement in relation to, I suppose, the Curragh Plains and what situation it's currently at. They are working with the Department of Defence to identify areas of the plains that could be managed for nature. But a big thanks to Daniel Marr for joining in studio to give an update and give those statements to us here at KFM. And again, we'll keep you as up to date as possible, and I'm sure you'll do the same for us.
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1: KFM. Now catching up on more messages coming in relation to the Curragh. And I actually just want to point out that also the Curragh was raised in the Dáil earlier this week by Labour TD for Kildare South, Mark Wall. So it definitely seems like it is becoming an issue. The Dáil, well aware of it at this stage, and you know all of the TDs are raising it here in Kildare about the Curragh. More messages coming in. One listener says, my community is getting destroyed by the unauthorised sites. Another listener says, we seem to have two laws in this country when you see what the government did with the fuel protests, sending in the heavies. It's a joke. And they're also asking, why can't the guards follow up on vehicle registration? Keep the messages coming in on 0833 97 97 97. You can also call us on 045 898 999 or email studio@kfmradio.com. Now, as I mentioned earlier with Minister James Lawless, a group of 25 junior infants pupils are due to enrol in St. Cor Corbyn's Boys National School in Naas this September. However, they don't have a teacher to teach that class. The Department of Education asked the school to enrol an extra class for the upcoming school year to address a junior infant places crisis. Yet now it seems they're not enrolling a teacher to actually teach that class. And joining me now on the line to discuss this in more detail is Lucy Stokes, a parent of child attending St. Corbyn's National School, as well as independent Ireland councillor on the Naas Municipal District, Bill Clear. Good morning to you both, and thank you both for taking the call on the Kildare Today show. I think, Bill, we will come to you first just in relation to this scenario. You sent us on the letter issued by the principal of St. Corbyn's National School, and I suppose for listeners who aren't fully aware of the situation, only hearing about it for the first time, what exactly is going on? What do you understand? And we'll just see. And Bill, can you hear us now? Yeah,
12: I can hear you fine.
1: Perfect. So again, as I was saying, just kind of could you give listeners an update as to what is happening there?
12: So back in January, February, it became apparent that there was when parents were looking to enrol their children in schools around Naas, that there was an excess of 20, 25, 30 kids who had no place or of the age. And all the schools, I went around and talked to all the schools and said, what capacity, what's it looking like, what are the numbers? And they said, we have extra children. Don't have the spaces, you know. So, to be fair, a lot of politicians went around, got onto the department, and then the department said to St. Corbyn's, you know, will you, we will approve an extra class. So everybody was very happy. You know, we got them filled. And this is all to do with, you know, increase in building and population in around the Nace area. You know, this is what's happening. And, you know, the problem was sorted fairly quickly, to be fair. You know, people came together, politicians, parents, school, the whole lot, and we were saying, great, this is what happens when we all pull together.
1: Mm.
12: And then last week, then the department said, sorry, you can have the extra class, but you can't have a teacher. You know, this is crazy stuff in this day and age. I mean, when you have this significant amount of housing in an area and you know it's going to increase, and then they don't provide the amenities. We'll see this over and over again, and we are going to increase our population again in Nace by about 8,000 people with a Northwest quarter. But this means that this is only the start of it. This is only the first bit of it. And these parents are incredibly angry because they were like, great. And it's such a stressful time for parents trying to find a space for their children. It shouldn't be.
1: Mm.
12: It never was. In the history of this town, it never was a problem to get your child into school. But it is now. And then to turn around, and I just want to say to people, listen, they said we could have a class, but you can't have a teacher. I mean, you could not. But that's absolutely unbelievable in this day and age. And I was contacted by a couple of teachers who said, geez, I'd love to come back to Nace and work in the school. You know, so we have the people who want to come work there. We have a class. We have no teacher. And I didn't hear the minister, but I didn't hear the minister come this morning, but he did make a statement and said, basically, you don't have enough children in the entire school. Tough. You know what I mean?
1: And speaking
12: that's
1: to...
12: That's not good enough, to be honest.
1: Speaking to the minister, he said that he's quite confused about the situation actually himself, saying that, you know, he's been told that there aren't enough students in the school to warrant an extra teacher, but he says he knows that Nace is a growing population and that, you know, all of the schools are essentially bursting at the seams. So he is going to the school today to get more information about that. But again, Bill, as you were saying, I mean, there's just a lot of confusion as to how can a school be asked to put in an extra class and yet they're not being given the teacher for that extra class. And again, parents are raising concerns about this. And Lucy, you know, you are a parent of a student at that school. I mean, what are your concerns? How are you and other parents feeling about this?
13: We're very stressed and angry because looking at it now, we already were in this position already 2-3 months ago. I applied to 5 or 6 schools in Nace. And was told there was no places available. And then when St. Corbin's opened the extra class, we were delighted. We were like, great, that's just brilliant. Our child will have a place in September. But now we're not sure. I have a 4.5-year-old son. His last day is in play school today. He's thinking he's going to school in September. And I don't know. I don't think, for me, like I said, on the letter that we received from the principal, there was an option 1 and 2. I'm only looking at option 2, which means they cannot open the extra class because they don't have a teacher. So that's what all I'm thinking at the moment, that maybe he's not even going to start school then in September. Now, I've contacted the other 4 schools I applied to, and they have said to me that the position, he's like 40 on the list, 40, 50 on some of the lists on the school, and the numbers haven't moved at all in weeks, they have said. And there's no guarantee he's going to get a place in any other school if he doesn't get a place there in St. Corbin's in September. So it's very stressing at the moment. It's all I can think about now at the moment.
1: I can imagine, because I'd say you were relieved to hear that St. Corbin's
13: I was absolutely delighted.
1: Yeah, was opening another junior infants class, because again, they're all bursting at the seams trying to get children in, but now there's no actual teacher for that class.
13: Exactly, yeah.
1: So, Lucy, I mean, as you were saying, there's 2 options that the principal has given. Option 1 is that they inform parents that they don't have a teacher for this extra junior infant class. This leaves 25 children without a place on August 27th, 2026. There's also option 2, Lucy, as you mentioned, where they take one of their first class teachers and use them to cover the extra junior infants class. And then the current senior infant classes are amalgamated together into one class of 34. But then there's the issue of, you know, the Department of Education's pupil teacher ratio is supposed to be 23-1. And yet, if option 2 is chosen for St. Corbin's School, there's going to be a pupil teacher ratio of 34 children to 1 teacher. I mean, that's a concern then for those parents.
13: That is a big concern, yeah. That is a lot. That's a disadvantage for those children. Mm. You know what I mean? For their education and that. So it's a lot, and I can't see option two going ahead. I'm just looking at option one at the moment, which is he mightn't have a place in September, unless Department of Education allocate a teacher to this school. I'm hoping they might see sense.
1: I mean, that's what the best outcome. I mean, that's the outcome, honestly, that I think would make sense, because again, and Bill, to bring you back in, as you were saying, I mean, we know Naas is a growing town. I mean, was this ever precedented that something like this would actually happen for a school in Naas, that a junior infants class would be promised and yet no teacher is actually brought along as well?
12: No, this ridiculous situation of a class with no teacher has never arisen. But we are seeing a massive increase in the school places, secondary and primary. And I just want to put out there that Harbin School is one of the best schools in the town, and the principal is a fantastic principal. My own kids went there, you know. This is not of their making. They've really tried really hard, and just want to say that. But I mean, as I say, Naas is one of the fastest growing towns in the country. I think it's the second fastest growing town in the country. When people arrive in Mish, they're coming with children now from all ages, you know, and they need spaces of all ages. But so I don't really understand why they're telling me that the whole school has too many teachers, or can't have another one, because every time I ask in any of the schools around making queries for people who want to get their children into third, fourth, fifth, sixth class, there's no space. But none of this makes any sense, really. I mean, I think what's going on here, to be perfectly honest, is the Department of Education has way overspended their budget. And the Jack Chambers Minister has said to them all, you gotta find ways to save money. And this is a saving money exercise by stealthily saying that, okay, you can have the class but no teacher. Because the class was announced before all this overspend was leaked out. And now it's there, and now they have to roll back in every department. And we're going to see this, and everybody's going to see this happening to every department, every service we're seeing. I mean, it's very unfair to the people in Naas when this thing happens, that we find that the basic requirement of any parent is a child, a school for the child. And it's important to remember that all these children would have gone through what's called the ECT scheme. You get 2 years of that, and that's all you get. So a child goes into ECT scheme in the expectation when they get to the age 4 to 5 that they'll be going into school straight away. So there's no other class, there's nowhere for them to go unless the parents pay full creche fees for a child who's 4 and a half to go into school, go back into creche, you know. So it's an absolute mess. And the funding for, say, an extra creche place, you know, that would far outweigh the funding for one teacher, you know. A teacher starts off, I think, at 34,000, you know. This is penny pinching by the department. And I have to say, we have Minister and two government TDs in this constituency, and it's time for them now to stand up and say, right, okay, this is not good enough. We've seen problems Selbridge with schools, we've seen problems here in Naas with schools, this is the chip, and they have to stand up and say, this is, we were elected for this and we are going to sort this problem. I don't care who sorts this problem out, what party, who you're from, but for the benefit of the children. And this has to stop, because we're about to put in Northwest Quarter 8,000 extra population into Naas. They've allocated a space for a school, but the school will not be built by developers. It'll be developed by Department of Education. That'll take 10 years. So this is something I'm hugely concerned. Salins is the same. An extra 1,000 people going in there with no sign of a school. A site for a school, but the department won't build a school because their budgets are blown and they're not going to be spending much more. And this is what's happening. And people are going to see more and more and more of this carry on. And it's just not fair to the parents. It's very stressful. I really can feel Lucy's stress there, and I have a load of other parents, and they're up the walls with this kind of thing. They can't believe it. Just before summer, where people kind of chill out a little bit, they have
1: exactly with the thought that their children was going to be in school starting in the August September academic year. KFM News did contact the Department of Education about this. The following statement can be attributed to a spokesperson for the Department of Education and Youth. They say the department's staffing schedule clearly sets out for all schools how teachers are allocated. The key factors for determining the level of staffing resources provided at individual school level are the staffing schedule for the relevant school year year and pupil enrolments on the previous 30th of September. Additional teachers are allocated when pupil numbers increase above the thresholds set out in the schedule. Where pupil numbers are below these thresholds, schools organise their classes to operate within the existing teacher allocation, which is sufficient to ensure a mainstream class teacher for all pupils. This staffing schedule operates in a transparent manner and treats all similar types of schools equally. That was the statement we received. My question is in relation to the line saying that the key factors for determining the level of staffing resources provided at individual school level are the staffing schedule for the relevant school year and pupil enrolments on the previous 30th of September. However, the Department of Education asked this year, 2026, I believe in January, for another junior infant class to be enrolled. So by the sounds of this, and just what I'm assuming, is that they, even though they asked for an extra class this year in January 2026, they are basing the 2026-2027 academic year off of last year's figures, even though they knew that they asked for an extra junior infants class to come in for three junior infant classes to be starting in September. I mean, Lucy, I know at the moment it really doesn't seem like there is an answer to this. Again, as we were saying, Minister James Lawless was one of the ministers kind of looking at this issue. He's going to St. Corbin's National School today to try and get more answers. I mean, I was just going to ask what is next, but by the sounds of it, it just sounds like it's going to be a summer of worry unless this is sorted soon.
13: That's exactly what it is, yeah. I'm just stressed, I'm worried, stressed. Just hoping that I might get an email soon from the school to say everything is grand, we have a teacher or something has come up. But at the moment, it's just like a waiting game. I'm just waiting at the moment to see what happens next. Like, it's not a great start to the summer for us, because my son is off for 2 months. So at the moment, for me now, it's just hoping that he can get to school in September.
1: Of course.
13: That's all I'm hoping for at the moment.
1: I can imagine. And Lucy, we'll keep in touch with yourself and for any other parents who are going through this situation as well. And we'll keep in touch with St. Corbin's National School there in Naas. I just want to thank yourself, Lucy, for joining us this morning, highlighting the situation. I know how stressful it is for you. But again, by speaking about it, hopefully it will bring more attention and maybe a good outcome will come of it. And a big thanks again to Independent Ireland Councillor Bill Clear for also joining us on the line to let listeners know about the situation that parents of St. Corbin's National Boys School is currently facing for the upcoming academic year. Again, we are going to be following that up. I think we will be sending an email back to the Department of Education. I also invite them for another statement if perhaps one of their members are listening. Also, any other TDs, councillors, ministers who are addressing this issue, to please get in touch with KFM News as well. In that letter sent by the principal of St. Corbin's National School, John Druitt, he's saying that if all parents can get in touch with the relevant TDs and ministers, such as James Lawless, Minister News as well. In that letter sent by the principal of St. Corbin's National School, John Druitt, he's saying that if all parents can get in touch with the relevant TDs and ministers, such as James Lawless, Minister News as well. In that letter sent by the principal of St. Corbin's National School, John Druitt, he's saying that if all parents can get in touch with the relevant TDs and ministers, such as

0: TDs and ministers such as James Lawless, Minister News as well, in that letter sent by the principal of St. Corbin's National School, John Druitt. He's saying that if all parents can get in touch with the relevant TDs and ministers such as James Lawless, Minister News as well, in that letter sent by the principal of St. Corbin's National School, John Druitt. He's saying that if all parents can get in touch with the relevant TDs and ministers such as James Lawless, Minister News as well, in that letter sent by the principal of St. Corbin's National School, John Druitt, he's saying that if all parents can get in touch with the relevant TDs and ministers, such as James Lawless, Minister News as well, in that letter sent by the principal of St. Corbin's National School, John Druitt, he's saying that if all parents can get in touch with the relevant TDs and ministers, such as James Lawless, Minister News as well, in that letter sent by the principal of St. Corbin's National School, John Druitt, he's saying that if all parents can get in touch with the relevant TDs and ministers, such as James Lawless, Minister Martin Hayden, Hildegard Nocton, and Gabrielle Martin, who is in the primary allocation. Now, Ballytor is gearing up for the Mary Leadbeater Bicentenary celebrations tomorrow, with a number of events planned to commemorate the 200th anniversary of the death of Mary Leadbeater Naois Shackleton. To mark this occasion, the Ballytor Burial Ground Restoration Group will be putting up an information sign indicating the location of Mary Leadbeater's grave, and they're also offering local schools and youth organisations an opportunity to join or even organise a guided tour of the burial ground. And on the line with me now to discuss the bicentenary celebrations is Matt Reid from the Ballytor Burial Ground Restoration Group. Matt, good morning. Thanks for taking our call on the Kildare Today show this morning.
1: Good morning, Hannah, and good morning to your listeners, and thank you for having me.
0: Absolutely, no problem. Thanks again for joining us. I suppose, Matt, for listeners who may not be familiar with Mary Leadbeater, I mean, who was she? Why is she such an important figure? Why is she being celebrated this weekend?
1: Well, Mary Leadbeater Naois Shackleton was one of the Shackletons, number one. Her grandfather was Abraham Shackleton. He was one of the founding members of the Quaker community who founded the Quaker village of Ballytor. And Mary was fortunate enough to gain a very good education because her grandfather founded the boarding school, the Quaker boarding school, in Ballytor, but he was very open-minded about his education. He opened it to all faiths and none. And the school attracted students from all over the world, Jamaica, the continent, and many numerous students went on to great things, Cardinal Newman, Napper Tandy, and Mary received the same education as the boys. So she was highly educated, and she grew up in the village. She met her husband, William Leadbeater. He was an orphan who was a boarder at the school. A kind benefactor paid for his education. And they married and they settled in Ballytor. They built a house in Ballytor, which is now the post office. She was the first postmistress in Ballytor. She had a small grocery shop that she let out. She sublet out. She had tenants. And she kept copious diaries. Those diaries spanned several decades of life and times in Ballytor, the 1798 rebellion, the coming and goings, the mail coaches arriving at the post office. She was the postmistress. She knew everything.
0: Mm. I mean, she sounds such a busy woman. I mean, getting up to so much. And those, was it the diary entries, those are something that are also kind of being celebrated and published this weekend, I believe, Matt.
1: Yes, absolutely. Well, there's three things going to happen, Hannah. Number one is the Ballytor Burial Ground Restoration Group will be erecting an information sign to mark the direction to her grave in the burial ground. And that's at 1 p.m. in the burial ground. And just for your listeners who might want to attend, the air code for the burial ground is R14FP38. And at 2 p.m. in the library, which is Mary Leadbeater's original house, there will be a book launch. The Kildare Library Services are relaunching the Annals of Ballytor, a commemorative edition. And they are also launching an online resource to her letters and writings. And then after that, at 3 p.m. in the meeting house, there is a Reflections on the Life of Mary Leadbeater Through Contemporary Art and Craft. And that's an exhibition that's hosted by the Fledge Shed. which is a group of creatives

0: who meet every fortnight in the meeting house. And it's going to be a really exciting afternoon. The three of them are there for to celebrate the 200th anniversary of Mary Ledbetter.
1: Yeah, and it's just great to hear, like, you know, how much is being organised for this celebration and for so many people to take part in it, Matt, as well.
0: Yes, indeed. Part of the outreach programme from the Ballitore Burial Ground Restoration Group has been to local schools and youth organisations. We have had seven different classes from Crookstown National School. We have the Crookstown Cub Scouts coming tomorrow for a tour around. We have numerous history groups coming. Scholars come from all over the world to visit the library, to visit the graveyard, and to visit Ballitore. And that's what we're celebrating tomorrow.
1: It sounds great. Matt, the work that the Ballitore Burial Ground Restoration Group, I mean, you have clearly put in a huge amount of work to celebrate the 200th bicentenary tomorrow. I mean, what other work does the group do? Is this something that you would continue all year round, making sure that the history of Kildare and, you know, important figures are known?
0: Well, the Burial Ground Group, just through the history, it formed during COVID, and it was a group of people who came to the burial ground every Saturday, more as an escape or a mental release from COVID, and they would sit around, they would chat, they would drink coffee, and they started to clean up the burial ground. Slowly, slowly, as they uncovered gravestones and names, they realised they had a piece of history, and they decided it needed to be saved. So, to make a long story short, they made representations through local councillors, and they got funding, and there's maintenance work being done there, and also the outreach programme, because if you say the word history on the phone, it absolutely means nothing. Mm. But if you say Quaker history, or the history of Ballitore, or the history of Mary Ledbetter, then it takes on a whole new identity. And Earl Warden told us that the only thing we don't learn from history is that we don't learn from history. So that's what we're doing with the outreach programme. We are outreaching to the schools, to the community, and saying, this is your history, this is your gem, this is your treasure. Come on and take it.
1: And for listeners then, Matt, who want to get involved in tomorrow's celebrations, maybe book one of those tours of the burial ground, how can they go about doing so? Who do they contact?
0: Well, there's a contact number there, 087-242-1249. That's 087-242-1249. And if they text Quaker to that number, we will get back to them and we can organise a tour. We also have been organising tours during Heritage Week for the last 3 years, and we will be doing that again this year. So that's how people can organise a tour. But if they come tomorrow, they will see the unveiling of the sign, and I will be taking people around the graveyard to go and pay their respects to Mary Ledbetter.
1: All right, Matt, thank you so much for joining us on the Kildare Today show this morning, letting listeners know about those bicentenary celebrations tomorrow of Mary Ledbetter. Again, it's a number of events planned to commemorate the 200th anniversary of herself. The Ballitore Burial Ground Restoration Group are holding the opportunity to join or organise a guided tour of the burial ground. So if you would like to get in contact, we do have a number to text. It is 087-242-1249, and we can send that information on if you need so. But a big thanks to Matt Reid, one of the members of the Ballitore Burial Ground Restoration Group, for joining us on the show this morning. Matt, thanks again for taking our call. Catching up on some of the messages that have come in on 0833 97 97 97, Fine Gael councillor Fintan Brett from the Naas Municipal District has contacted us, saying, like other local representatives, he has gotten representations about St Corbin's. He has contacted both Deputy Joe Neville's office and Minister Nocton's office to have this issue resolved. Hopefully we can get a positive resolution. That comes in from Councillor Fintan Brett. And another listener has texted in relation to St Corbin's School. They say it's an absolute disgrace that the Department of Education has sought the school to make a provision for a new class without giving them the necessary teacher for it. The Minister should hang their head in shame that their department will act in this way, and this situation should be resolved involved with any other minister attempting to claim responsibility for fixing the problem. The government and their departments are too far removed from reality. Keep those messages coming into us here on 0833 97 97 97. You can also call us on 045 898 999 or email studio@kfmradio.com. In a few moments' time, we will be discussing the three-day Dubai Duty-Free Irish Derby Festival that starts today at the Curragh. But we'll take a bit of music first from Jackie Wilson. Here's I Get the Sweetest Feeling for Friday Mornings Kildare Today.

0: That is Jackie Wilson. I get the sweetest feeling for Friday mornings. Kildare today. Keep the messages coming in on 0833 97 97 97, or give us a call on 045 898 999. Just to remind you, we are currently in a yellow thunderstorm warning. Kildare is until 6 o'clock this evening. We're also in a high temperature warning until 9 a.m. tomorrow. So I know it's a mixed bag of weather for today. The likes of Kildare, as other surrounding counties are in that yellow thunderstorm warning, mainly Connacht though as well, again until 6 o'clock this evening. Met Éireann has warned that thunderstorms are possible in places, although not all areas will experience them. Now, there are risks of localised flooding, hail damage, difficult travelling conditions and damage to utilities, including power and water, and as well as that, gusty winds as well. So we'll keep you updated in relation to that yellow thunderstorm warning that's in place, if it changes, if there's any updates to it. And again, a reminder that that heat warning, a yellow, status yellow heat warning, is also in place until 9 a.m. on tomorrow morning. Again, we'll keep you up to date here on KFM Radio, on the news bulletins as well as on the website. So do make sure to keep your eyes and ears peeled there, and also on the KFM radio social medias. Also want to bring your attention to some of the other news stories, I suppose, breaking today. Again, one of the main ones is in relation to Veronica Guerin. It's the 30th anniversary of her murder. Her family are asking for more answers in relation to that, and are asking the person to come forward in relation to who killed her on June 26th, 1996. It was 12:54 p.m. at the corner of the Nace Road and Old Boot Road when she was shot in her car. Keep your messages coming in on 0833 97 97 97, or give us a call on 045 898 999. I know we were getting a lot earlier in relation to the Curragh and the encampments. Again, if any more are popping up over the next few days, do keep us up to date here as well. We will be podcasting this section, this morning's Kildare Today show, so you can hear back on what statements we received and what information we have from other TDs, ministers, senators in relation to the Curragh. But as I was saying earlier, the three-day Dubai Duty-Free Irish Derby Festival gets underway at the Curragh today. It's a three-day fixture headed by the 1.25 million euro Dubai Duty-Free Irish Derby, taking place on Sunday. And Evan Arkwright, racing and sponsorship manager with the Curragh Racecourse, joins me on the line now. Evan, good morning. Thanks for taking the call.
1: Yeah, good to hear from you, Hannah.
0: So this is a big weekend, 3 days starting today. Again, the feature race is on Sunday. What can people expect? What are the key races throughout the next few days?
1: Yeah, it's a massive weekend for us and for the county and for Irish racing as well. Yeah, we kick off tonight a really competitive 8-race programme to look forward to. Really, it's become a really strong evening for locals to come out and really enjoy what's going to be a beautiful weather, which is really going to help us as well. And there's a real party atmosphere as we get the Derby weekend underway. Mm. Whistling Donkeys are playing the after party, courtesy of O'Driscoll's Irish Whiskey, and so we're really looking forward to getting things going. And then you get into the more serious racing on the Saturday and the Sunday, and it all culminates with the Dubai Duty Free Irish Derby on Sunday.
0: Of course. And some people were wondering just about, in terms of the yellow temperature, heat temperature warning that we have in place until tomorrow, people are just wondering about the welfare for the horses taking place in the races. Have the Curragh been managing that, being able to, you know, make sure that the horses are okay in the heat?
1: For sure, absolutely. We would be hugely conscious of that, and we always would be. It's unusual to get these intense temperatures, as you know, and I think, you know, things will cool down on Saturday and Sunday to kind of more normal temperatures. So yeah, absolutely, plenty of water. You know, we have very, very good vets here. We have the Blue Cross here. We have a couple of massive fans for horses to cool them down. So yeah, absolutely, we'd be hugely conscious of equine welfare and to make sure that we do everything possible to make sure everything runs smoothly. But as I said, I think today is really probably the day where we'll get the higher temperatures, and tomorrow and Saturday and Sunday, where though the weather will be nice, it will go back to kind of more regular temperatures.
0: And then, in terms of listeners who want to get tickets, is it a case of they can just show up to the Curragh on the day of the races and get a ticket? Do they need to pre-book them or anything, Evan?
1: Yeah, for sure, you could pre-book them, but at this stage, you may as well just turn up on the day and buy tickets for all 3 days. You know, there's lots happening, I suppose, Hannah, over 3 days, as well as the great racing. You've got two very big style competitions, one on Saturday, sponsored by the K Club, which is headed by Una Healy. The Sunday, which is a Dubai Duty Free style competition with Vogue Williams as the lead judge. You've got huge amounts of music and atmosphere across the venue. As I said, Whistling Donkeys have the after party tonight. The Tumbling Paddies bring the whole thing to a finale on Sunday night. And so there's an awful lot for people to look forward to, both from a racing point of view and from a social and family and community point of view as well. And then obviously all the things that have been happening in Kildare Town as part of the Kildare Derby Festival marry into what we're doing. And there's a big night on Saturday night in Kildare Town. We have a new look on with regards to entertainment, the final furlong session. So there's music across, I suppose, the town and various venues on Saturday night and in the square as well. So, yeah, it should be a great weekend for everyone.
0: All right, Evan, sounds like a jam-packed one this weekend. That is Evan Arkwright, racing and sponsorship manager with the Curragh Racecourse, about the 3-day Dubai Duty Free Irish Derby Festival that starts today and is running until Sunday. Big thanks to Evan for joining us on the line there. That's where we take our leave for this morning's Kildare Today Show. Big thanks to you at home for listening, for sending your messages in. I am aware of just one message that's come in from a parent of a child at St. Corbin's. They are saying that every member of staff at St. Corbin's are brilliant. They create a loving, caring, educational environment. It shows the arrogance and detachment of our government. Shame on them. In relation to our chat earlier, apologies, I won't be able to read the full message out as we are just a bit stuck for time, but we will be back on Monday morning between 9 and 11 for the Kildare Today Show, so we will chat to you then. A big thanks to producers Emma O'Connor and Tara Flanagan as always. Hope you all have a lovely weekend. We'll be back next week live from 9.
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8: Good morning, I am Daniel Maher. A status yellow thunderstorm warning is now in place for Kildare, Laois, Meath, Offaly, Westmeath, Cavan, Donegal, Monaghan, Clare and Tipperary, as well as counties in Connacht, and will stay in place until 6 p.m. this evening. Meanwhile, the entire country remains under a yellow high temperature advisory. Alan O'Reilly from Carlow Weather says there were intense thunderstorms in the northwest last night.
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8: Authorities in Venezuela are racing to find survivors following deadly earthquakes which struck just seconds apart. 235 people are known to have died, though that figure could rise sharply. More than 50,000 people have been reported missing. This woman in the capital, Caracas, says her son is among them.
9: It also means that they can drive on plans for the likes of the swimming pool. And I've spoken to Kildare County Council about that, that they want to develop a facility there between the college and the council, and there's money put aside for that. And then things like student accommodation, actual long-term residential housing at the Cockcock Road, the other side of the college, a new technology business park, are all things that I envisage flowing from this. And I've spoken to the college, both actually St. Patrick's and Pontifical College, and of course the primary drivers of this, Maynooth University and the council. So this really unlocks, I suppose, great potential for Maynooth. It's a growing town, it's a growing university.
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11: With Joe Mallon Motors, Salins Road, Naas, Renault, Dacia and Peugeot dealers. JoeMallonMotors.ie.
8: The Kildare under 16 ladies footballers are into the All-Ireland final after they defeated Cork yesterday on a scoreline of Kildare 2-14, Cork 3-10. Kildare will now play Cavan in the final after they beat Galway 2-16-2-9. The Kildare Camogie team are in action tomorrow as they play Wicklow in Seadrill St. Conlon's Park in the Premier Junior Championship. Throw-in is for 3:30. In the World Cup, it finished Curaçao 0, Ivory Coast 2, Ecuador defeated Germany 2-1, Tunisia lost 3-1 to the Netherlands, Japan and Sweden drew 1-1. While Turkey scored in the last minute to defeat the USA 3-2, and Paraguay and Australia played out a nil-all draw. Later on, Norway play France and Senegal play Iraq at 8 p.m, while overnight Pico Lopez and Cape Verde play Saudi Arabia, and Uruguay play Spain at 1 p.m, and New Zealand play Belgium and Egypt play Iran at 4 a.m. In the SSE Airtricity Men's Premier Division tonight, Bohemians play St. Patrick's Athletic at 8 p.m, and leaders Shamrock Rovers welcome Galway United to Tallaght Stadium at 7:30. Shane Lowry is 2 under par heading into day 2 of the Golf's Travellers Championship. He tees off today at 5:30. The KPMG Women's PGA Championship also continues today. Kills Lauren Walsh sits 1 over par, Leona Maguire on 3 over par, and Stephanie Meadow 10 over. And Serena Williams has been drawn against 20-year-old Maya Joint in round 1 of Wimbledon. Williams was given a wild card for the tournament, which is her first singles tournament in almost 4 years. KFM Sport with Joe Mallon Motors, Salins Road, Naas, Joe Mallon Motors.
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8: Another warm day with a mix of sunshine, scattered cloud and just the odd isolated shower. Highest temperatures of 24 to 28 degrees.
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That's Someone You Loved, Lewis Capaldi, here on Kildare's KFM's 11 to 3, 0833 97 97 97 for this Friday. Happy Friday to you. Welcome to your 11s. There's two great songs to get us going, including that one. And we have some Benson Boone, A Little Bit of Sunshine on a Rainy Day. Now, that is an 11s song we haven't heard in a while. It's on the way.

0: absolutely terrific song. That is a song called Sunshine on a Rainy Day. It's kind of one of those weird ones, but the great lyrics to it from the 1990s, and a lady called Zoe. Good summery song. Nice vibe coming into the weekend that's ahead of us. You like the weekend? You like the great shows that we do? On Sunday mornings, one of my favorites is with Rob.
1: Remember when music mattered? When every song had soul, swagger, and something to say. From the timeless classics of the 60s to the golden groove of the 70s. The electric energy of the 80s. And the unforgettable anthems of the 90s.
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Yeah, a little bit of Olivia Rodrigo, Drop Dead from the 11 to 3 on Kildare's KFM. And a very good morning to you. Thanks to Hannah, by the way. She's back again on Monday. And if you want to catch up with what Hannah did during the course of the week, you can go to our podcasts. And if you want to listen back on today, you can tune in from 10 o'clock tonight. The repeat of Kildare Today as well. Right, Friday it is. Happy Friday to you. We got music from Dasha on the way. We'll do that for you in just a few moments. Keep it right here on Kildare's KFM. But right now, a little bit of The Cardigans, Raise and Rewind.

0: Best of Irish, and you like the Best of Irish tonight from 7 o'clock. Emma will be with you here on Kildare's KFM. She'll be bringing it to you, 2 hours of the Irish music scene. So make sure you join her for that. I'll give you more details a little bit further down the tracks as well. Here on KFM, we got some Whitney Houston and Ella Langley on the way.
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Everybody just playing that at the moment, aren't they? They most definitely are. It's absolutely phenomenal song, and it's just doing so well across the globe at the moment. And it's Ella Langley's choosing Texas. She's also got her follow-up song, which is doing equally as well, remarkably. Anyway, big shout-out and to the Nace Under 12 Camogie gang, where they're hosting their second annual Mullinorga Camogie Blitz on Saturday the 27th, that is tomorrow. All the players have worked really hard this year, and they're excited to welcome 13 clubs across the country to Nace GAA. Saturday is the location, what promises to be a great day of Camogie. Well worth a mention. Thanks for letting us know. We'll give that a few plugs as well during the course of the day.

0: alive. 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

0: Paris KFM as we're heading towards the news at 12 o'clock. By the way, as you know, today is expected to be warm and humid and plenty of scattered showers and a mixture of sunny spells, which brings possibly thunderstorms as well. Now, it is raining outside near the Nace studio, so across Nace as well. So just be forewarned that the weather predictions for the day could possibly develop in our area of thunderstorms in places, bringing a risk of hail. What? Hail? You're joking me. Yep. Localised flooding and frequent lightning as well could be a possibility because the rain is now there with the warm temperatures of 24 to 29 degrees today. Anyway, what can we say? We're on the way to the news. It's next.
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8: Good afternoon, it's 12 o'clock, I'm Daniel Maher. Met Éireann is warning of hit and miss thunderstorms in parts of the country today, with a yellow warning in effect for 16 counties. The forecaster says the volatile conditions are because of the humid weather, coupled with a cold front overnight. Jessica Woodlock reports from Sligo.
9: All of Connacht, parts of Leinster and counties Donegal, Cavan, Monaghan, Tipperary and Clare are under this alert for thunderstorms, while the UK's Met Office has issued similar warnings to Northern Ireland. Here at Ross's Point in Sligo, there's already been heavy showers throughout the morning following a night of intense lightning and thunder. Locals here say it was a sight to behold.
10: It was very bad. From about 9 o'clock until 10, never stopped, flashing all the time.
11: It was wild last night. Grey clouds just rolled in and there was just forks of lightning.
9: Sligo County Councillor Donal Gilroy says precautions have been taken because of the uncertain weather.
12: The lifeguards at all the beaches in Sligo were stood down for today because of the warning.
9: Across the country, around 15,000 homes and businesses are without power following damage caused by thunderstorms overnight. Meanwhile, the nationwide hot spell continues, with a status yellow high temperature warning remaining in place until tomorrow.
8: The Occupied Territories Bill has now passed the committee stage. The legislation, if passed, would see a ban on the import of goods from illegal Israeli settlements in Palestine, a change from the original ban, which also banned services. Opposition TDs and activists have been campaigning for services to be added back into the bill, accusing the government of attempting to water down the legislation. Minister for Foreign Affairs Helen McEntee says she will be advocating for an EU-level ban on services from illegal settlements.
13: Because of the 2024 ruling, there was a very clear focus on public policy and goods. I have been given very clear advice that that does not, on that legal basis, does not exist in the same way when it comes to services. The implementation of it as well, because it crosses over so many different pieces of legislation, so many different customs elements, so many different legal instruments, that the implementation of it would be extremely complex. But on top of that, if we were to do it at a European level, you remove all of those challenges, but you also send a much stronger signal.
8: At least 235 people have been confirmed dead in Venezuela and thousands are injured. Rescuers are searching for survivors in collapsed buildings in the capital Caracas after back-to-back earthquakes. Seismologist Dr. Stephen Hicks says it's a large-scale event.
14: Because it's occurred at a shallow depth, close to a capital city, and these sort of geological effects have contributed to this strong shaking. It is really, you know, a big disaster. And also because Venezuela is quite a poor country, it's not so economically developed. That means that people are not so well prepared, the buildings aren't so well prepared.
8: And Maynooth University is set for a campus swimming pool and other amenities as they have announced the acquisition of a part of St. Patrick's College. Speaking on Kildare Today, Higher Education Minister and Kildare North TD James Lawless explained the importance of the news.
15: It also means that they can drive on plans for the likes of the swimming pool. And I've spoken to Kildare County Council about that, that they want to develop a facility there between the college and the council, and there's money put aside for that. And then things like student accommodation, actual long-term residential housing at the Cuckock Road, the other side of the college, a new technology and business park, are all things that I envisage flowing from this. And I've spoken to the college, both actually St. Patrick's and Pontifical College, and of course the primary drivers of this, Maynooth University and the council. So this really unlocks, I suppose, great potential for Maynooth. It's a growing town, it's a growing university.
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2: With Joe Mallon Motors, Salins Road, Naas, Renault, Dacia and Peugeot dealers. JoeMallonMotors.ie.
8: The Kildare under 16 ladies footballers are into the All-Ireland final after they defeated Cork yesterday on a scoreline of Kildare 2-14, Cork 3-10. Kildare will now play Cavan in the final after they beat Galway 2-16-2-9. The Kildare Camogie team are in action tomorrow as they play Wicklow in Seadrill St. Connolly's Park. Throw-in is at 3:30. Dublin manager Ger Brennan has been forced into making one change for their All-Ireland football quarter-final with Galway on Sunday. With Nathan Doran sidelined with a foot injury, Owen Kennedy comes into the side at full back. Later on in the World Cup, Norway play France and Senegal play Iraq at 8 p.m, while overnight Pico Lopez and Cape Verde play Saudi Arabia and Uruguay play Spain at 1 p.m, then New Zealand play Belgium and Egypt play Iran at 4 a.m. In the SSE Airtricity Men's Premier Division tonight, Bohemians play St. Patrick's Athletic at 8 p.m. and leader Shamrock Rovers welcome Galway United to Tallaght Stadium at 7:30. In golf, Shane Lowry is 2 under par heading into day 2 of golf's Travellers Championship. He tees off today at 5:30. Meanwhile, in the KPMG Women's PGA Championship, this continues today. Kills Lauren Walsh sits on 1 over par, while Leona Maguire is on 3 over par, and Stephanie Meadow is 10 over. Maguire begins day 2 at 1:55, Meadow at 2:17, and Walsh at 6:25. And 7-time Wimbledon singles champion Serena Williams has been drawn against 20-year-old Maya Joint in the first round of Wimbledon. Williams was given a wild card for the tournament, which is her first singles tournament in almost 4 years. KFM Sports with Joe Mallon Motors, Salins Road, Naas, joemallonmotors.ie.
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8: Warm and humid today with scattered heavy showers and sunny spells. Some showers will develop to thunderstorms in places. Highest temperatures of 24 to 29 degrees.
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them. But you know what? With the weather is out there and it's warm and just you're in your shorts and your t-shirt. The sound of the summer's song by a fella called Mickey Hart. Yeah, I remember, used to be known as Mickey Joe Hart. That's Mickey Hart with a more serious effort that he did a good few years ago back. But we kind of bring it out around summertime just to give it an old blast here and there. Beyond her. Actually, how far back is it? It's probably 15 years ago, is it? Maybe more, I'd guess. Anyway, I want to turn our attention from one Irish artist to another, and it's Dermot Kennedy, because he's looking ahead to his two Aviva Stadium gigs. Yep, he's up and running. He's been absolutely delighted to perform in front of 100,000 people over two consecutive dates, the 11th and 12th of July. He put up on a post on social media that it's just a kind of hitting him now, that it's a couple of weeks until his two shows at the Aviva Stadium in Dublin. He says, quite simply, I'm trying to ready myself for how that might feel and just be conscious how much it has took to get to this point and really let it soak in, appreciate it, but not get too intimidated by it. I just wanted to check in and say thank you for the fact for that I've been able to do these two gigs in front of the two lots of 50,000 for each consecutive night in July. And say, as we mentioned there a few moments ago, back the great man himself. And he's kind of moved up the notch, hasn't he? He certainly has. He's been very consistent over the last few years. At the privilege of meeting Menorris and Neutron a couple of years ago back. Nice fella too. Here he is, Turnstile.

0: another one of those good songs that we just love to play on a Friday. It's a Feel Good Friday with Jimmy Nail, Ain't No Doubt, from Kildare's KFM's 11 to 3 for today. Text or WhatsApp us for any particular reason. Maybe you got some events going on across the weekend, or you know some charity stuff that's going on, or fundraisers, and there's some stuff you want to give us a mention. We'll do that for you. We'll absolutely do it for you, because I was asked to mention the Nace Tidy Town's doing a bucket collection today and tomorrow in the town. Any donations greatly appreciated. It's, of course, in aid of the Nace Tidy Towns, as we said. And a card reader will be also available for those paying by card. So the donations are greatly appreciated. Please go along and support that as well. And also want to mention to you a collection of life and music and memory of Vivian Carroll will take place in Judge Roy Bean's on Saturday. It's tomorrow too, with live bands from 7 p.m. followed by a DJ from 11, and all proceeds raised go to Peter House as well. So there's a couple of things happening locally. Please let us know. It is a Friday after all, and there's still stuff going on in the weekend. We will be gladly delighted to mention it for you.
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0: Yeah, a little bit of Listen to Your Heart and Roxette from Kildare's KFM's 11 at 3 for today. What a feel good song that is, too. I'm just loving it. Yeah, absolutely loving it. We're heading towards music from Lenny Kravitz and some Somber on the way. Plus a nice old summery song from Chris Rea, the late Chris Rea. That's coming up. First of all, Hannah's got the latest news headlines. It's just turned 12:30.
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2: Thanks, John. Coming up in your main news at 1, the Occupy Territories Bill has now passed the committee stage. The legislation, if passed, would see a ban on the import of goods from illegal Israeli settlements in Palestine, a change from the original bill which also banned services. The Foreign Affairs Minister says Ireland stands ready to help in a global response after two earthquakes hit Venezuela. At least 235 people have been confirmed dead and thousands are injured. And a status yellow thunderstorm advisory is in place for some counties, including Kildare. Met Éireann is warning of hazardous conditions and flash flooding in parts of the country due to intense thunderstorms. And in sport, last night the Kildare under-16s girls team beat Cork to progress to the final. The full-time score was Kildare 2-14, Cork 3-10. Kildare will play Cavan in the final after they beat Galway 2-16 to 2-9. Join Emma O'Connor and Daniel Marr for your main news and sport at 1.

0: There we have it. Brilliant stuff indeed from another fella that's no longer with us these days, Chris Rea, on the beach. He did better over here than he did over there, if that makes sense, being that he's from the northern eastern part of England. Geordie, wasn't he? Anyway, that's Chris's On the Beach on Kildare's KFM. I wish I was there now.
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0: Yeah, a little bit of a Dancing Queen from Kildare's KFM. The news is on the way next, and that's on the way with Daniel. Before we do that, a big shout out to Craig in DID in Newbridge. Why? Because he, guess what? He found Sarah's sister's purse, managed to get her number, and then rang her. Pure gentleman. Thanks very much, Craig. Well done. That's a good deed for the day. Well done to you, and well done to both of you for you getting your purse back or your sister's purse back. Anyway, news time is next at 1.
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8: Good afternoon, I'm Daniel Maher. ESB crews are working to restore power to around 15,000 homes and businesses after electricity lines were damaged by thunderstorms overnight. However, the company says the yellow thunderstorm warnings for 16 counties may prevent some restoration works. Jessica Woodlock reports from Sligo.
9: The yellow thunderstorm warning for Connacht, parts of Leinster, Donegal, Cavan, Monaghan, Tipperary and Clare came into effect at 9 a.m. and will remain in place until 6 o'clock. Met Éireann says the impact will be hit and miss across the counties, but people should prepare for localised flooding and gusty winds. These people in Ross's Point in Sligo have been watching the lightning hit.
10: Oh, you could hear it coming. It was like a train coming into I live in Sligo. And you could hear it coming for miles around.
11: Mad lightning forks and everything over here. The sky was amazing.
9: Here in Sligo, lifeguards have been stood down at beaches as a safety precaution for staff in the volatile weather. Sligo County Councillor Donal Gilroy says the council is preparing for potential consequences.
12: The mountains on one side are hidden by low cloud, and yet we can clearly see the hills of Donegal on the other side of the bay. So it really is, it can change here very, very quickly, and we're always used to that.
9: Beachgoers are being urged to exercise caution, and the Coast Guard is reminding swimmers that sea temperatures remain low despite the warm weather.
8: At least 235 people have been confirmed dead in Venezuela and thousands are injured. Rescuers are searching for survivors in collapsed building in the capital Caracas after back-to-back earthquakes. Seismologist Dr. Stephen Hicks says it's a large-scale event.
13: Because it's occurred at a shallow depth close to a capital city, and these sort of geological effects have contributed to this strong shaking. It is really, a big disaster. And also because Venezuela is quite a poor country, it's not so economically developed. That means that people are not so well prepared, the buildings aren't so well prepared.
8: The Minister for Foreign Affairs says she will bring the bill removing the triple lock forward in the new term. It comes after the Taoiseach deferred the controversial legislation until at least autumn. The bill would see the removal of the UN mandate needed to deploy Irish troops abroad, which some opposition parties say could compromise Ireland's neutrality. Minister Helen McEntee says the UN Security Council isn't working, whilst countries like the USA can still veto missions.
14: The UN themselves know that. So, I mean, I am regularly engaged with the UN, with the Deputy Secretary who's involved in the mission in Lebanon. You know, so it's not that they're saying, what is Ireland doing? We can't believe they're doing this. They're very supportive of the fact that we want to continue to send troops abroad and we're actually going to be prevented from potentially doing that. So if there's new missions being proposed in Lebanon, depending on what they are, we may or may not be able to join.
8: O'Connell Street in Dublin has been described as a troubled street with drug use and theft by a respected travel guide. It comes after the government this week signed off on a multi-million euro plan to transform the street's landmark building. Tara Duggan reports.
15: Lonely Planet says O'Connell Street has struggled with decline and noted its vacant buildings and long stalled redevelopments. The Travel Bible says safety concerns persist along the capital's main thoroughfare, which it says are affecting its reputation, according to the Irish Independent. However, it went on to praise the North Side for its international food scene and history, highlighting tourist attractions, including Epic, the GPO Museum, and the Jeannie Johnson Famine Ship. It comes as efforts to revitalise O'Connell Street took a step forward this week as the government signed off on redeveloping the GPO, a plan that could cost up to 500 million euro.
8: The Occupied Territories Bill has now passed the committee stage. The legislation, if passed, would see a ban on the import of goods from illegal Israeli settlements in Palestine, a change from the original bill which also banned services. Opposition TDs and activists have been campaigning for services to be added back into the bill, accusing the government of attempting to water down the legislation. Minister for Foreign Affairs Helen McEntee says she will be advocating for an EU-level ban on services from illegal settlements.
14: Because of the 2024 ruling, there was a very clear focus on public policy and goods. I have been given very clear advice that that does not, on that legal basis, does not exist in the same way when it comes to services. The implementation of it as well, because it crosses over so many different pieces of legislation, so many different customs elements, so many different legal instruments, that the implementation of it would be extremely complex. But on top of that, if we were to do it at a European level, you remove all of those challenges, but you also send a much stronger signal.
8: Concerns have been raised as an extra junior infant class in St. Corbin's School in Naas is set to be without an extra teacher for the new school year. Speaking on Kildare Today, a parent of one of the students, Lucy Stokes, said that the parents are stressed and angry.
16: We're very stressed and angry because, looking at it now, we already were in this position already 2 or 3 months ago. I applied to 5 or 6 schools in Naas and was told there was no places available. And then when St. Corbin's opened the extra class, we were delighted. We were like, great, that's just brilliant. Our child will have a place in September, but now we're not sure.
8: Higher Education Minister and Kildare North TD James Lawless is set to meet the principal of the school later today.
17: Yes, I'm actually at the school at 1:30 today. I'm meeting the principal, John Drewitt, about this, and I've been engaging with him for a couple of months on this. He brought it to my attention about 6 weeks ago, and I'm meeting to engage with Hildegard Nocton, and I've been back and forth to her a number of times on it again, and I met her on Tuesday about it, just actually in just 2 days ago. So look, I'm driving this hard to try and get a resolution. What the Department of Education say is, even though there's a new junior class being enrolled, the numbers are actually less than last year's.
8: Maynooth University is set for a campus swimming pool and other amenities as they have announced the acquisition of part of St. Patrick's College. Speaking on Kildare Today, Higher Education Minister and Kildare North TD James Lawless explained the importance of the news.
17: It also means that they can drive on plans for the likes of the swimming pool. And I've spoken to Kildare County Council about that, that they want to develop a facility there between the college and the council, and there's money put aside for that. And then things like student accommodation, actual long-term residential housing at the Cuckock Road, the other side of the college, a new technology business park, are all things that I envisage flowing from this. And I've spoken to the college, both actually St. Patrick's and Pontifical College, and of course the primary drivers of this, Maynooth University and the council. So this really unlocks, I suppose, great potential for Maynooth. It's a growing town, it's a growing university.
8: The next generation of Irish passports is being launched today. Over a year and a half in the making, the new passport features symbols authentic to Ireland. The book keeps its maroon colours and has imagery of animals on the pages reserved for stamps. Technical director at AG2, Will Byrne, outlines some of the new security features.
18: Your picture's going to appear three times in it. It's going to be on the main data page, it'll also be on the back of that, and it'll be on the observations page, page 3. So they're laser engraved on the plastic page, the polycarbonate, and we've added layers of security to that that could be read by border guards so that they can verify that the pictures are authentic and haven't been substituted.
8: In business news, credit unions are lending more money than ever before. The Irish League of Credit Unions loan book now stands at €6.7 billion. Mortgages have led the surge up by 24% year on year, accounting for over 1 in 10 loans. CEO of the Irish League of Credit Unions, David Malone, says they provide all types of lending.
19: We have the market-leading share of the personal lending unsecured market, which covers loans we provide, particularly in terms of household improvements, car loans, and also small value loans. But on top of that as well, now 12% of our loan book is now in mortgages. And particularly we're seeing that it's a very well-rounded performance because our members, our customers are now using digital and traditional channels. And now over 50% of our loan applications are online.
8: And finally, in entertainment news, Brad Pitt and Will Ferrell were two of the many famous faces which turned out for the USA's World Cup match against Turkey yesterday. Also among the star-studded crowd cheering on the hosts were Paris Hilton, Jessica Alba and Dave Franco. However, it was a disappointing watch for the celebs as the USA lost 3-2 to Turkey. Still to come are sport, obituaries and weather.
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23: With Joe Mallon Motors, Salins Road Nace, Renault, Dacia and Peugeot dealers. JoeMallonMotors.ie.
24: Good afternoon, I'm Emma O'Connor. Last night, the Kildare under-16s girls team beat Cork to progress to the final. The finishing score was Kildare 2-14 to Cork 3-10. Kildare would play Cavan in the final after they beat Galway 2-16 to 2-9. The Kildare Camogie team are in action tomorrow as they play Wicklow in Cedral St. Conlon's Park in Newbridge. Throw-in is at 3:30. In soccer, last night's World Cup results mean that 19 countries have officially qualified for the round of 32. Ecuador, Ivory Coast, Japan, Sweden and Australia all secured their place in the knockout stage last night, while Curaçao are officially out of the World Cup. In this evening's fixtures, Senegal can break Scottish hearts and confirm their elimination should they beat Iraq at 8 p.m. At the same time, Norway and France face off in Boston. Both countries have already qualified. It's a busy evening in the League of Ireland tonight. Bohemians host Dublin rivals St. Patrick's Athletic at 8 p.m, with only 1 point separating Pats in second and Bows in third. Leader Shamrock Rovers will hope to recover from dropping points against Derry City when they welcome Galway United to Tallaght Stadium at 7:30. Bottom side Waterford go to Dundalk, while Derry City host Rada United in tonight's other top flight matches. Both of those matches get underway at 7:45. In the First Division, Athlone Town host Finn Harps, Bray travel to Cork, Kerry face Longford at home, Cove go to UCD and Wexford host Treaty United. All games kick off at 7:45. Manchester City have agreed a club record deal with Nottingham Forest to sign Elliot Anderson. The midfielder, who is currently away with England at the World Cup, will need to have a medical before completing his move to the Etihad Stadium. The 23-year-old will join City for £116 million. In tennis, seven-time Wimbledon singles champion Serena Williams has been drawn against 20-year-old Maya Joint in the first round of Wimbledon. Williams was given a wild card for the tournament, her first singles tournament in almost 4 years. On the men's side of the draw, Jack Draper faces a tough first-round clash against Taylor Fritz. And world number one Jannik Sinner will face Serbian Miomir Kecmanovic. And finally in golf, Shane Lowry is 2 under par heading into day 2 at Golf's Travellers Championship. He tees off at 5:30. And the KPMG Women's PGA Championship continues today at Hazeltine. Kildare's Lauren Walsh sits on over par, Leona Maguire on 3 over par, and Stephanie Meadow 10 over. Maguire begins day 2 at 1:55, Meadow at 2:17, and Walsh at 6:25. A reminder that KFM will be broadcasting live from 6:30 from Joe Mallow Motors, Sallins Road, Naas, for the live draw of this year's Ladies Football Club Championship.
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8: KFM has been informed of the following deaths: Andy Prendergast, Baltinglass; Desmond O'Connell, Castle Dermot and formerly of County Carlow and County Kerry; John Mullins, Newbridge. The funeral arrangements are as follows: Andy Prendergast, Kyle, Baltinglass, predeceased by his brother Paddy, deeply regretted by his wife Bridget, son Kevin and daughter Teresa, sister Mary and extended family, reposing at St. Paul's Oratory, Baltinglass, today from 4:30 p.m. with removal at 7 p.m. sharp for private reposal. Funeral arriving to St. Joseph's Church, Baltinglass, on Saturday morning for 11 a.m. Requiem Mass. Burial afterwards in Baltinglass Cemetery. 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Desmond O'Connell, Bellevue House, Castle Dermot and formerly of Moylebig, Kellistown, County Carlow and Tralee, County Kerry. Predeceased by his wife Olive, deeply regretted by his

0: John Mullins, Highfield Estate, Newbridge, predeceased by his parents Sheila and Joey and his brother Blue. Deeply regretted by his sisters and brothers and extended family. Funeral arrangements later. Suvnus August Siachán Dóibh. 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
0: Warm and humid today with scattered heavy showers and sunny spells. Showers will develop to thunderstorms in places, bringing a risk of hail, localised flooding and frequent lightning. Highest temperatures of 24 to 29 degrees.
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0: there. It's KFM, the 11.3, with thanks to Virgin Media Broadband on this Friday afternoon. Luke Combs there, that's a Fast Car. And he's getting ready to perform in Slane. Two gigs, nipped sellouts, absolutely madness. But it's great because he is so, so good. I mean madness in a positive way, not madness in a negative way. Luke Combs, going from strength to strength here on Kildare's KFM. We've music from U2 on the way. We're going to get in some Four Tops, and we got Olivia Dean as well.
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Feel Good Friday from Kildare's KFM for the best music, local news, sport and more. And a very good afternoon to you. Four Tops there from the Buster soundtrack, a film that starred Phil Collins. That's at Loco in Acapulco. Now, I want to mention the annual Maynooth Laura Bryan Cemetery Mass will take place on Sunday the 28th of June at 3 p.m. All are welcome, asked just to give that a mention as well. And Killary and Stapletown Men's Shed annual charity hot breakfast takes place at the Men's Shed located behind the church on Saturday. That's tomorrow between 9 a.m. and 12. Hot breakfast, teas and coffees with a raffle also being held on the day. All donations raised will go to local causes within the area. You're asked to support that as well. As always, we'll be updating our daily diary at around 3:30 this afternoon with Dave on K-Drive.

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1: Walking on cars and speeding cars, another selection of great Irish music lined up to you tonight. 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Whether you like a little bit of Westlife or the Cranberries, or maybe a little bit of Little Green Cars or the Pogues, or who else is there? Oh, there's Dermot Kennedy also lined up as well. He's getting ready to play Slane. We played a little bit of him earlier on. There's a bit of Picture of This and Sinead O'Connor to name but a few. Lots more besides coming your way, as always. 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

0: 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We'd love to hear from you. Spandau Ballet, that's a true classic gold. You like classic gold? Of course you do. Do you like the really good classic gold? Well, every Sunday between 11 and 2 on Kildare's KFM, we bring you 3 hours of non-stop music from the 60s, 70s, 80s, 90s and early noughties as well. That's with Rob Garby this Sunday and every Sunday from 11. Now up next on KFM, we have the news to follow. We'll have some Bill Medley and Jennifer Warrens. Get in some George Ezra, the new song from Bella Kay coming up as well, to name but a few. That's all on the way.
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6: Good afternoon, it's 2 o'clock. I'm Emma O'Connor. A status yellow thunderstorm advisory is in place for some counties, including Kildare. Met Éireann is warning of hazardous conditions and flash flooding in parts of the country due to intense thunderstorms. A Southbridge publican who was left blind in one eye in an attack outside his premises has said the consequences will remain with him for the rest of his life. It's understood the incident happened outside family-run Kildrout Lounge in Southbridge. Searches for survivors have been continuing by torchlight in Venezuela after the country's devastating earthquake. At least 235 people have died. And the Occupied Territories Bill has now passed the committee stage. The legislation, if passed, would see a ban on the import of goods from illegal Israeli settlements in Palestine, a change from the original bill, which also banned services. In sport, the Kildare Camogie team are in action tomorrow as they play Wicklow in Cedral St. Conlon's Park in Newbridge. Throw-in is at 3:30 and KFM will have live updates of that game. And finally in weather, warm and humid today with scattered heavy showers and sunny spells. Highest temperatures of 24 to 29 degrees.
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It's Bella Kay. You've been listening to this program for a long time now. You'll know that I love Bella Kay's latest song. I love it. I love it. I love it. So much so, I quite simply love it. That cliche is well and truly worn out at this stage. Anyway, how are you? I hope you're enjoying your bank. I'm not going to say bank holiday weekend. Where are we going, John Boy? You have to wait till August for that one. Anyway, heading into the weekend. Might feel like a bank holiday with the amount of people that are probably off work today and yesterday. Wink, wink.

0: That's another summery feel-good song, especially for your happy Friday heading into the weekend with Bob Sinclair and Love Generation. Now, there's a family field day and tractor run taking place at Community Centre Suncroft. It's on Sunday next from 2 o'clock. It includes the tug of war, men's and women's, bunny baby show, dog show, music and much, much more. And of course, some kids' games as well. So you're asked to go along, support that as well. The weather going to be quite good. It'd be a good one to do, wouldn't it? Most definitely. Anyway, so that's the Family Field Day and Tractor Run at the Community Centre. If you've got something you want to bring to our attention, text or WhatsApp us today. But if you want it long term, in other words, telling us about it a little bit in advance of something that's happening, if you're part of a service to the community groups or sports clubs or charities, make sure you just send it off by email if it's something you want to put up onto the diary. info@kfmradio.com is our email address with the subject Kildare Diary.
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12: Go!

Yeah, Dry Spell, Casey Musgrave's one of the best country songs around at the moment, and absolutely doing stupendously well across the big pond over in the USA. And that is called Dry Spell, and not alone that, it's also doing really well locally as well, across Ireland and across the UK too. Anyway, it's called Dry Spell, and make a note of the artist, that is Casey Musgraves. Okay, I know Paul has been playing a little bit of the Eagles and artists like Don Henley, and he's also played a little bit of Joe Walsh and people like that over the last few days or so. My turn to sneak in one. This is a perfect summery song as well. This is simply called The Boys of Summer even. And Don Henley from the aforementioned Eagles doing a solo run on this. But it's one of those songs that he plays when performing with the Eagles. All part of the new deal they did the last time they reformed again.

0: very best of Homegrown, Addicted to Progress, and The Coronas on Kildare's KFM. Also, some great music thrown in. We chucked in some Freya Ridings and Don Henley as well. The Boys of Summer.
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1: First for international.
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9: 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The National Lottery. 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

play a lot of different music from Dido from time to time, and that's another one of those summery ones too. That's A Sand in My Shoes on Kildare's KFM, the home of K-Drive, with Dave McGrath from today for the next couple of weeks while Paul is on his summer vacation, as they say. Anyway, he's with you from 3 this

0: to the news at 4 o'clock with Daniel on this Friday afternoon. Then it's Dave McGrath who takes care of business for this Friday all the way through till 7. And being that it is a Friday, it means Emma will present to you the Irish music scene between 7 and 9 and a 9 to 10. As always, non-stop music. And then we bring you the repeat of Kildare Today from 10.
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6: Good afternoon, it's 3 o'clock, I'm Daniel Maher. Venezuela's leader says the number of confirmed dead after earthquakes there has risen to 589. Nearly 3,000 others are injured after back-to-back tremors on Wednesday. Search teams are working around the clock as tens of thousands are still missing. Among them is a man called Gregory, whose family and friends are holding a vigil outside his apartment.
7: We are hoping to find him in another place that the workers haven't been able to reach.
8: He's an excellent psychologist and we are here hoping they'll find him. His patients are waiting for him and we are too.
6: The Minister for Foreign Affairs says she will bring the bill removing the triple lock forward in the new term. It comes after the Taoiseach deferred the controversial legislation until at least autumn. The bill would see the removal of the UN mandate needed to deploy Irish troops abroad, which some opposition parties say could compromise Ireland's neutrality. Minister Helen McEntee says the UN Security Council isn't working while countries like the US can still veto missions.
9: The UN themselves know that. So, I mean, I am regularly engaged with the UN, with the Deputy Secretary who's involved in the mission in Lebanon. You know, so it's not that they're saying, what is Ireland doing? We can't believe they're doing this. They're very supportive of the fact that we want to continue to send troops abroad and we're actually going to be prevented from potentially doing that. So if there's new missions being proposed in Lebanon, depending on what they are, we may or may not be able to join.
6: Gardaí are appealing for witnesses after a teenager was seriously injured following a hit and run involving a scrambler in Dublin last weekend. It happened at around 9:40 on Saturday night at the Five Lamps. A boy in his early teens received treatment at Temple Street Children's Hospital for serious injuries, believed to be non-life-threatening at this time. A Selbridge publican who was blinded in one eye in an attack outside his premises has said the consequences will remain with him for the rest of his life. Conor Feehan from the Irish Independent writes that Gerard O'Connor was working in the family-run pub on June 28 last when the attack happened. And concerns have been raised as an extra junior infant class in St Corbin's Boys National School in Naas is set to be without an extra teacher for the new school year. Speaking on Kildare Today, a parent of one of the students, Lucy Stokes, said that the parents are stressed and angry about the situation.
10: We're very stressed and angry because looking at it now, we already were in this position already 2 or 3 months ago. I applied to 5 or 6 schools in Naas and was told there was no places available. And then when St Corbin's opened the extra class, we were delighted. We were like, great, that's just brilliant. Our child will have a place in September. But now,
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11: Tán saoir at acu, am íontach le tánamh amhaintas áilecht na tíre, ach le sin, gáin freagracht. 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
13: With Joe Mallon Motors, Salins Road, Naas, Renault, Dacia and Peugeot dealers. JoeMallonMotors.ie.
6: The Kildare under 16 footballers are into the All Ireland final after they defeated Cork yesterday on a scoreline of Kildare 214, Cork 310. The goals were scored by Anna Dillon. Kildare will now play Cavan in the final after they beat Galway 216 to 29. The Kildare Camogie team are in action tomorrow as they play Wicklow in Cedral St Conlett's Park. Throw in is at 3:30. The team has been announced and can be viewed on the KFM website. KFM will have live updates of the game from Newbridge. Galway will retire their number 10 jersey this weekend in honour of Paul Clancy following his death. Instead, Keane Darcy will wear number 22 despite being named to start. Later on in the World Cup, Norway play France and Senegal play Iraq at 8 p.m. while overnight Pico Lopez and Cape Verde play Saudi Arabia and Uruguay play Spain at 1 a.m. Then New Zealand play Belgium and Egypt play Iran at 4 a.m. In the SSE Airtricity Men's Premier Division tonight, Bohemians play St Patrick's Athletic at 8 p.m. and leaders Shamrock Rovers welcome Galway United to Tallaght Stadium at 7:30. Shane Lowry is 2 under par heading into day 2 at the Golf's Travellers Championship. He tees off today at 5:30. Meanwhile, in the KPMG Women's PGA Championship, it continues today. Leona Maguire is currently 4 over par, while Stephanie Meadow has parred her opening hole and remains 10 over. Later on, Kills' Lauren Walsh is back on the course just before 6:30 p.m. She is currently 1 over. And Formula 1 Championship leader Kimi Antonelli has set the fastest time in the first practice session for this week's Austrian Grand Prix. Max Verstappen found himself in 4th at his team's home race. And a reminder that KFM will be reporting live from Joe Mallon Motors, Salins Road, Naas this evening for a live draw for this year's Ladies Club Football Championships at 6:30. KFM Sport with Joe Mallon Motors, Salins Road, Naas, joemallonmotors.ie.
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6: Warm and humid today with scattered heavy showers and sunny spells. Highest temperatures of 24 to 29 degrees.
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1: Don't be looking at me. I don't know what they're singing about. Having a clue. Never did Spanish. Hello. Happy Friday. Welcome to K-Drive. Dave McGrath. And we're in for the next couple of weeks, so delighted to entertain you on behalf of Paul Power, who is on, as he calls it himself, his Hollybobs. So we have loads to be getting through for fun. This hour we'll do a throwback year. Later on we're going to try and find out what is the one thing you will do this weekend. Now I've checked it with our staff here, so I have answers from Clem Ryan, Hannah, Emma, Daniel, John Dunn. They've all told me one thing that they will do this weekend, so we'll invite you to add your little topic to the list as well. We will do the birthday club. We will be crossing over live to take in the Kildare LGFA Club Championship draws live from Joe Mallow Motors with Pat Costello and Anna Geary around 6:30. And on top of that, we have a fabulous prize for you to win. So we'll settle in with some Dermot Kennedy, and then I'll give you details of the prize you could win.

0: What a great voice Mick Hucknall has. Simply Red, Something Got Me Started. So on K Drive, every day this week since Monday, Paul Power had up for grabs a pair of tickets to Kicking Up Dust. It's all part of the Forest Fest. It's a new arena, a festival within a festival. As I said, it's all part of Forest Fest, which is taking place July 24th to July 26th in Emo Village in County Laois. And those tickets for Kicking Up Dust got you in to see Nathan Carter, Michael English, Jimmy Buckley, Hermitage Green, Mike Denver and Dave Lofts. So and loads more besides those. But Paul had tickets each day, Monday, Tuesday, Wednesday, Thursday, to give away. But now comes the grand final, because later on today on K-Drive, we will give you a chance to win two Forest Fest weekend tickets plus general camping. And it'll give you access to the full Forest Fest site, including the Kicking Up Dust Arena. So as I said, it's between Friday 24th, July 26th, and that is going to be brilliant over in Emo Village in County Laois. We'll give you the chance to win those later on K-Drive. And you know, after telling you all that news now, I was just thinking, tying in with the spirit of the FIFA World Cup, let's take a hydration break.
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0: wonderful Fleetwood Mac on K-Drive, Go Your Own Way. By the way, best wishes to everybody hoping to get to the Irish Derby Festival. Getting underway, by the way, with an evening meet, the first off at 4:33 today. The Acadian Hotel Irish EBF Maiden. We'll keep you up to date with the racing from the first day at the Curra of the Irish Derby Festival. And in a few moments, we'll have a bit of fun with our throwback year. So what we'll do is we'll give you two news stories, an entertainment story, and then we'll play two hit songs of the year and challenge you to tell me what is the throwback year. It's all part of today's K-Drive.
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4: 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The Story of John Devoy, Saturday, July 4th, 8 p.m, the Moat Theatre Nace. Admission €15.
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Yeah, welcome back to Friday's Cave Drive. It is Dave McGrath in for the next couple of weeks, and let us do our very first throwback year. So you'd have to dust off the history books and see if you can work out what the year is that features in our throwback year this Friday evening. So we've two new stories, and they go like this. The Falklands War ended with a British victory in this particular throwback year, and Belfast's DeLorean car plant, it closed in this throwback year. But do you know what the year is? In entertainment on the big screen, the film E.T., that became this year's biggest movie. And in the charts, this got to number one worldwide. But what is the year? Do you know what our throwback year is this Friday?

Maka, Stevie Wonder, got to number one in our throwback here with that, Ebony and Ivory. And even though they duetted, they were never actually in the same studio when they recorded the song. They did their own little bit in their own little studio, and the engineers made the magic. So for a final time, let me give you the news stories and entertainment story of today's throwback here. News story-wise, the Falklands War ended with a British victory. And up in Belfast, the DeLorean car plant, it closed in our throwback year. But what is the year? And in entertainment on the big screen, the film E.T. became this year's biggest movie. And Dexy's Midnight Runners went to the top of the charts in our throwback year. But do you know which year it is? Do send your WhatsApp text voice notes to KFM on 0833 97 97 97. And let's see if you get the better of us on our first throwback year of K-Drive.

0: Ireland became a household name after that song, Come On Eileen, topped the charts in 1982. Yeah, that was our throwback year for today, 1982. And in that same year, the Falklands War ended with a British victory and DeLorean car plant up in Belfast. Well, it closed in this particular year. And the amazing E.T., that became this year's biggest movie.
1: Elliot.
2: What?
1: Elliot.
3: I taught him how to talk now. He can talk now.
0: And well done to everybody who correctly identified 1982 as our throwback year, including Laura O'Neill, Mark Innes. Well done, Mary Kenny, John Keane, Mary Keenan, and Geraldine O'Connor. Just some of the names that my computer is prompting me that had the same answer as I have. Yeah, 1982.
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The wonderful Olivia Dean and Sam Fender on Rain Me In on K-Drive for your Friday. Did I mention Happy Friday? Welcome to the weekend. On K-Drive, just to mention to you, in the next hour we will be doing the birthday club. So what a nice thought that would be if there's somebody you know celebrating a birthday and you'd like to have them included in the birthday club. 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Also, we have up for grabs a brilliant prize. A prize of 2 weekend tickets for Forest Fest, including general camping for the Kicking Up the Dust Arena and the full Forest Fest site. 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

0: Great memory from Hozier on K-Drive. That is too sweet. Coming up in the next hour of K-Drive, what we'll do is we'll update you in relation to traffic and travel. And as I said, don't forget the birthday club will happen as well. And we will be giving you a chance to win 2 weekend tickets, including camping, to Forest Fest to celebrate the new Kicking Up Dust Arena. And you know yourself now, if you're not in, you can't win. But ahead of all of that, Daniel has the news.
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7: Good afternoon, it's 4 o'clock. I'm Daniel Maher. Venezuela's leader says the number of confirmed dead after earthquakes there has risen to 589. Nearly 3,000 others are injured after back-to-back tremors on Wednesday. Search teams are working around the clock as tens of thousands are still missing. Among them is a man called Gregory, whose family and friends are holding a vigil outside of his apartment.
8: We are hoping to find him in another place that the workers haven't been able to reach.
9: He's an excellent psychologist, and we are here hoping they'll find him. His patients are waiting for him, and we are too.
7: The number of people accessing homeless services has fallen by 101 in a month. There were 17,447 people in emergency accommodation in the month of May. Adults make up more than two-thirds of the total, with Dublin remaining the most acutely affected area. Social Democrats TD Rory Hearn says we are still in the same state as last month.
10: We're still in an absolute emergency, and I have real concerns that these figures are not capturing the true scale of homelessness. And I am concerned that what we're seeing is, and what we're hearing and talking to local authorities and people who are experiencing evictions, is that there is a tsunami of hidden homelessness happening.
7: A Selbridge publican who was blinded in one eye in an attack outside his premises has said the consequences will remain with him for the rest of his life. Conor Feehan from the Irish Independent writes that Gerard O'Connor was working in the family-run Kildrout Lounge in Selbridge on June 28 last when the attack happened. The Health Minister says the possession of drugs for personal use will not be decriminalised. Earlier this week, TDs and senators on the Joint Committee on Drugs Use recommended changing the law. Minister Jennifer Carroll-McNeill says people need to be aware of the implications of drug use.
11: They need to be aware of the risks to their mental health, to their brain health, to their body health, but they also need to be aware of the societal implications of that, of sustaining addiction, the social impacts of that, the impacts in terms of gangland crime, the impacts in terms of pressure on communities. I can't overstate it. That is not something that we will be supporting in terms of legalization of drugs, and I think it's really important for the broader community to be aware of the impact of the choice that they make if they buy drugs.
7: And concerns have been raised as a new junior infants class in Naas is without a teacher for the new school year. Earlier in the year, the Department of Education requested an extra junior infants class for St. Corbin's Boys National School due to an excess of students in the school during the current school year. However, the Department of Education said it will not be providing an extra teacher. Speaking on Kildare Today, a parent of one of the students, Lucy Stokes, said that the parents are stressed and angry about the situation.
12: We're very stressed and angry because, looking at it now, we already were in this position already 2 or 3 months ago. I applied to 5 or 6 schools in Naas and was told there was no places available. And then when St. Corbin's opened the extra class, we were delighted. We were like, great, that's just brilliant. Our child will have a place in September, but now we're not sure.
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2: With Joe Mallon Motors, Salins Road, Naas, Renault, Dacia and Peugeot dealers. JoeMallonMotors.ie.
7: The Kildare under 16 ladies footballers are into the All-Ireland final after they defeated Cork yesterday on a scoreline of Kildare 214, Cork 310. Both goals were scored by Anna Dillon. Kildare will now play Cavan in the final. The Kildare Camogie team are in action tomorrow as they play Wicklow in Cedral St. Conlett's Park at 3:30. The team has been announced and can be viewed on the KFM website. KFM will have live updates of the game from Newbridge. Tonight in the Westgrove Hotel Senior Hurling Leagues Division 1, Naas play Maynooth, while in Division 2, Clane play Naas, Moorfield play Wolftones and Kilcock play Maynooth. All games throw in at 8 p.m. Galway will retire their number 10 jersey this weekend in honour of Paul Clancy following his death. Instead, Keane Darcy will wear number 22 despite being named to start. Later on in the World Cup, Norway play France and Senegal play Iraq at 8 p.m. while overnight Pico Lopez and Cape Verde play Saudi Arabia and Uruguay play Spain at 1 a.m. Then New Zealand play Belgium and Egypt play Iran at 4 a.m. In the SSE Airtricity Men's Premier Division tonight, Bohemians play St. Patrick's Athletic at 8 p.m. and leaders Shamrock Rovers welcome Galway United to Tallaght Stadium at 7:30. In golf, Shane Lowry is 2 under par heading into day 2 of the Travellers Championship. He tees off today at 5:30. The KPMG Women's PGA Championship continues today. Leona Maguire is 3 over while Stephanie Meadow remains on 10 over par. Later on, Kills' Lauren Walsh is back on the course just before 6:30 p.m. She's currently 1 over. And a reminder that KFM will be reporting live from Joe Mallon Motors, Salins Road, Naas at 6:30 this evening for a live draw for this year's Ladies Club Football Championships. 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
7: Warm and humid this afternoon with scattered heavy showers and sunny spells. Highest temperatures of 24 to 29 degrees.
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0: Happy Friday! Welcome in to K-Drive. Yes, it's Dave McGrath in for Paul for the next couple of weeks. And in a moment, we'll open up our birthday club. But just want to say hi. Nearly the weekend for you. And it's looking like, well, weather. We won't discuss the weather, okay? We just let it happen as it is. But to make your Friday even better on the programme today, very shortly, we will give you a chance to win two Forest Fest weekend tickets plus general camping, and that'll give you access to the full Forest Fest site, including the Kicking Up Dust Arena, which we've been telling you about all week. And that is happening Friday 24th to 26th of July in Emo Village in County Laois. Going to be brilliant, and you could be there with all the trimmings, as they say. So that's one thing we'll be doing today. Also, later on, we'll be crossing over live to take in the Kildare LGFA Club Championship draw live from Joe Mallon's with Pat Costello and Anna Geary. And what else have we got for you? Yeah, we're going to ask you to let us know the one thing you hope to do this weekend. We've asked some of the KFM staff what that is going to be for them, but we want to know what your one thing you hope to do this weekend. So all in all, we have a lot to get through.
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0: So let's get straight into the Birthday Club and start off by saying anyone celebrating a birthday today, 26th of June, happy birthday to you from all the fabulous KFM crew in here on this hot Friday afternoon. So let's start. Dave, could you please wish Maud McAvoy from Newbridge a very happy 80th birthday from our next door neighbours Tony and Maura Cunningham. Maud, there's a nice request now for you. It says here, many happy returns, Maud, and you're to have a wonderful birthday. And we second that emotion too, Maud. Many happy returns. Next up, a very happy birthday to Ella Kyo. Ella, happy birthday from Mam and Dad, Phil and Sinead. Your two sisters, Holly and Lily, and your granny and granddad, Sean and Mag Roach. It says here, Ella's favourite, Dave, is chicken nuggets and chips. And tomorrow, Saturday, guess where we're going? Yes, we're off to the home of the Golden Arches. And finally, could you please say a very happy birthday to my nephew, Dean Ryan in Maynooth, currently home or escaping the heat from Madrid.

What could I say? Have a great birthday as well. And as I said, if it is your birthday, from all the crew in here, many happy returns and have a wonderful day today.

0: Lady Love Me. Great guitarist, George Benson. Welcome into K-Drive here on Kildare's KFM, the best music, local news, sport and more. And also, home of a fabulous prize that could be yours. So all this week, Paul Power and K-Drive has been giving away tickets to Kicking Up Dust, which is a new arena. So it's like a festival within a festival, all part of Forest Fest, July 24th to 26th. It's taking place in Emo Village, County Laois. Nathan Carter, Michael English, Mike Denver, and also Cliona Hagen, Jack Yeo, super artist on the up, Mac Fleetwood. All of those artists will be playing at this brilliant gig. So we're going to give you a super prize right now. What we have is two Forest Fest weekend tickets and general camping. So that gives you access to the full Forest Fest site, including the Kicking Up Dust Arena. All you have to do to get to win those is text the word win, followed by your name and your email address. You see, I need the email address. And send it to 0833 97 97 97. And you could be the proud owner this Friday evening, nonetheless, of two Forest Fest weekend tickets, plus general camping and access to the full fest. It's going to be brilliant. As I said, text the word win, followed by your name and email address, 0833 97 97 97. It could be you.
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Madonna, Holiday. Apparently a great interview lined up tomorrow to take place between Graham Norton and Madge. Supposed to be on the spot. I tell you, best person to be doing the interview, Graham Norton. Brilliant. So let's go back to the winner of our 2 weekend tickets for Forest Fest and General Camping. And these tickets give you full access to the full Forest Fest site, including the Kicking Up Dust Arena. Now, as I said, this is happening between Friday 24th and 26th of July, and it's on an Emo Village in County Leash, and it is going to be brilliant. And just to let you know that you can get tickets, standalone arena tickets are available now, weekend from €100, day from €40. So you can get them, and it's going to be brilliant. Wish them all the success with that. And our winner of our VIP, well, they're not VIP, but they're full Forest Fest weekend tickets and general camping, is Mary Keenan.

0: Bruno Mars and I Just Might. Now, we mentioned at the start of the program that we went around the crew here at KFM with a little question, and I put it to them. Okay, guys, one thing you hope to do this weekend. So let me read out the responses, because we're going to be looking for you to tell us what your one thing you hope to do this weekend is. So the fabulous Emma O'Connor says, well, Dave, family get together on Saturday night, a glass of rosé. Great idea. So that's what Emma said, the one thing she hopes to do this weekend. Then we asked Daniel Marr, our newsreader. Daniel says, and go get me a haircut. Fair play, Daniel. At least it'll be cooler. Hannah Kelly of Kildare Today said, Dave, do you know what I'm doing? Going for a swim. That's the one thing I hope to do this weekend. Fair play. Heading off to Dunleary. Clem Ryan, our esteemed CEO, and asked what he's going to do. One word summed it up. Sleep. And John Dunn said, Dave, I'm going to have a nice tomahawk steak barbecue with the family. So there's the question. What is the one thing you hope to do this weekend? 0833 97 97 97. We'd love to hear from you.
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0: KBC When Smokey Sings. So we're inviting you to tell us the one thing you hope to do this weekend. Now, my personal choice, the one thing I want to do, is have a 99 comb, rain or shine, but with an extra flake. Okay, that's my one thing I want to do. From Monica Sheehan in Selbridge, she says, Dave, I want to watch Dublin beat Galway in Croker on Sunday. Teresa Carey, how nice. She says, the one thing I want to do is to listen to DMG at the weekend with his breakfast show. Teresa Carey, you get full marks for that. Max O'Riordan says, the one thing I want to do this weekend, Dave, is have a decent sleep. Tom Joyce was on to say, a big pint of cider. A bottle now, Dave, not draft. So enjoy that, Tom. That's your one thing you hope to do. And Deirdre Ryan says, attending the Cadian Hotel's Smoke and Sizzle shared barbecue with the crew, according to Deirdre Ryan. One more from Bryn Walsh. There's a trend here. Dave, I hope and want to do nothing. I'm knackered.
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0: Well, things are doing well, very well for Friday on the routes. Quickly looking at the M50 northbound, it is slow but moving from after Junction 11 right up to Junction 7. No issues, no incidents on the M50. Similarly, the M50 southbound is doing fine. Over on the N7, this is eastbound now. It slows from Junction 2 at Liffey Valley, and that slow right up to M50 itself. Outbound, no reports of any issues on the N4 or the N7. The N7 citybound, it's slowing now from before Junction 2 up to the Red Cow. And again, no problems with the N7 outbound so far. The other main routeways are doing well. Now, there is a bit of a build-up on the traffic on all the routes into the Curragh, as you'd expect, as the Derby Festival has got underway. And best luck to everybody heading along to that over the weekend. And Prosperous is a little bit busier than normal. Elsewhere in the towns and villages across the county, nothing being reported by way of issues or trouble spots for this Friday.
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8: Good evening, it's 5 o'clock. I'm Daniel Maher. The number of people killed in double earthquakes in Venezuela has risen to nearly 600. Around 3,000 others are injured. For the first time this year, the number of people accessing emergency accommodation in Ireland has decreased. In Kildare, 211 people accessed emergency accommodation, which is a decrease of 12 on the previous month. A Selbridge publican who was blinded in one eye in an attack outside his premises has said the consequences will remain with him for the rest of his life. Conor Feehan from the Irish Independent writes that Gerard O'Connor was working in the family-run Kildrout Lounge in Selbridge on June 28 last when the attack happened. And a thunderstorm warning will expire shortly, but the high temperatures are expected to continue into the morning. Met Aaron is forecasting lows of between 14 and 17 degrees tonight. We'll have news in full at 6.
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8: The Kildare under 16 footballers are into the All-Ireland final after they defeated Cork yesterday on a scoreline of Kildare 2-14, Cork 3-10. Kildare will now play Cavan in the final. The Kildare Camogie team are in action tomorrow as they play Wicklow in Cedro St. Conlon's Park at 3:30. KFM will have live updates of the game from Newbridge. Tonight in the Westgrove Hotel, Senior Hurling Leagues Division 1, Naas play Maynooth, while in Division 2, Clane play Naas, Moorfield play Wolftones and Kilcock play Maynooth. All games throw in at 8 p.m. And a venue has been confirmed for Ireland's Nation League game away to Israel. The two sides will play at Nagyarde Stadion in Hungary on the 27th of June. And a reminder that KFM will be reporting live from Joe Mallon Motors, Salins Road, Naas at 6:30 this evening for a live draw for this year's Ladies Club Football Championships. KFM Sport with Joe Mallon Motors, Salins Road, Naas, joemallonmotors.ie.
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8: KFM has been informed of the following deaths: Noel William Carter, Carberry; Andy Prendergast, Baltinglass; Desmond O'Connell, Castledermot and formerly of County Carlow and County Kerry; John Mullins, Newbridge. The funeral arrangements are as follows: Noel William Carter, Ballyhagen House, Carberry, predeceased by his brother Eric and sister Myrtle, deeply regretted by his sons Cecil, Trevor and Wesley, wife Cherry, sisters Irene and Shirley and extended family, reposing at Larkin's Funeral Home, Edenderry on Sunday from 3 p.m. to 6 p.m. Funeral service will take place on Monday at 1 o'clock in Carberry 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Andy Prendergast, Kyle, Baltinglass, predeceased by his brother Paddy, deeply regretted by his wife Bridget, son Kevin and daughter Teresa, sister Mary and extended family, reposing at St. Paul's Oratory, Baltinglass today, with removal at 7 p.m. for sharp for private proposal. Funeral arriving to St. Joseph's Church, Baltinglass on Saturday morning for 11 a.m. Requiem Mass. Burial afterwards in Baltinglass Cemetery. 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Donations, if desired, may be made directly to Baltinglass Hospital Patient Comfort Fund. Desmond O'Connell, Bellevue House, Castledermot, and formerly of Moylebig, Kellistown, County Carlow, and Tralee, County Kerry. Predeceased by his wife Olive, deeply regretted by his sons Adrian and Brian, brothers and sisters, and extended family. Reposing at Carpenter Brothers Funeral Home, Shamrock Square, from 5 p.m. on Sunday, concluding with prayers at 7 p.m. Removal on Monday morning at 10:30 a.m. to the Holy Family Church, Aska, arriving for funeral mass at 11 a.m. A private cremation will take place at a later date. Family flowers only, donations if desired to the Friends of Nace General Hospital. John Mullins, Highfield Estate, Newbridge, predeceased by his parents Sheila and Joey and his brother Blue, deeply regretted by his sisters and brothers and extended family. Reposing at Glennon's Funeral Home, 32 Main Street, Newbridge, on Sunday from 3 p.m. to 6 p.m. with prayers at 5:30 p.m. Removal on Monday morning to arrive at Kilwira Church, Newbridge, for Requiem Mass at 10 a.m. followed by burial in St. Conlon's Cemetery, Newbridge. Mass will be live streamed on mcn.live. Suvnus August Siachon Dove. 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
8: Warm and humid this evening with scattered heavy showers and sunny spells. Highest temperatures of 20 to 22 degrees.
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Happy Friday, and welcome into K-Drive. Dave McGrath in for the next couple of weeks for Paul as we make our way homeward bound towards the weekend as well. And not a bad old weekend in store weather-wise. And on top of that, we have some great little features to keep you company as you make your way home, tuned in to the programme this evening. Now, later on, just to give you the heads up, later on we will be crossing over to take in the Kildare LGFA Club Championships draw, and that's live from Joe Mallon Motors in Sallins Road. We'll be joining Pat Costello and also Anna Geary, but we'll tell you more about that as we get closer to it. We will update your traffic and travel this hour, and we'll have a bit of fun with Mystery Thingy. We'll give you two clues and see if you can work out what the mystery thingy is from our two cryptic clues. We'll also delve into our little feature, One Thing You Hope to Do This Weekend. Now, what would that be? And on top of all of that, we've been to the KFM library and we've dug out some top tunes.

0: Jennifer Page and a bit of Crush. One of the little fun features, things we're doing today, this Friday, as we're homeward bound, is inviting you to tell us one thing you hope to do this weekend. Sharon from Suncroft is on to say, Dave, I'd like to survive the heat this weekend and not end up in one big puddle. Plus, I have my great-nephew's christening tomorrow, so fan at the ready. Have a great time, Sharon. Enjoy that. And what about this one? This one comes in from Brendan Kelly, who says, as a Lilywhite, Dave, I want to watch Galway beat Dublin. Oh, stir it up, my friend, stir it up. And Teresa Conroy says, I want to have a nice barbecue, Dave. And another one here I want to include is from Eugene, who says, the one thing I'm doing this weekend, Dave, is I'm heading to the Curragh on Sunday. A couple of winners would be a bonus.
1: Coming up on Monday morning's Kildare Today, live from 9. The Occupied Territories Bill has now passed the committee stage of the Oireachtas. Mental Health Reform has expressed concern at the findings of the Mental Health Commission's annual 2025 report, which exposes persistent levels of low compliance in inpatient mental health centres. We'll be discussing the growth of apprenticeships in Ireland, as well as it being the final week for CEO changes. We'll also be looking at local issues around the county, and a trade union group is reminding employees to leave the office behind when taking summer holidays. Join me, Hannah Kelly, for issues affecting you locally, nationally and internationally, live from 9.
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0: picture of you from Boyzone. Now, before we give you the clues, the first of our two clues for our mystery thingy, I want to go back to the one thing you hope to do this weekend. Okay, so here are a couple of them, right? Heading to Marley Park to see Mumford and Sons with my daughter Leanne. And that was sent in by Kerry McDermott. That could be brilliant. I want to hear how that goes. Dave, the one thing we're going to be doing this weekend is celebrating my mam, Tina Clark's 60th birthday tomorrow. You might mention her on The Breakfast Show. And that comes in from Liz Barry. And could you say hi to Owen, who's here in the garden, and himself, PJ, who's on the way home. Hi, PJ. Then I had a picture of one of our listeners in one of those inflatable paddling pools. And I have to say, it looks the business. Mark, enjoy. And another one here in from Garode, who tells me that having some great time with grandson and then heading down to Doolin to the wedding of our neighbour's daughter. Could you send best wishes to Saoirse and Cormac? And that comes in from Garode May. So I'll tell you what we'll do. We'll take a look at the traffic first, and then we will come back and I'll fill you in with our mystery thingy questions and more of the little cryptic clues.
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0: Now, we are being told that the weather is certainly having a good effect by way of traffic this Friday evening, but there are some incidents to tell you about, beginning with a crash on the M50 northbound just before the turn off for the airport. So that is beginning to affect traffic heading northbound on the M50. Also on the M50 northbound, it is slow but moving from after junction 11 right up to junction 7. M50 southbound, no reports of any problems there. Taking a quick look at the N4 eastbound, that is still slowing from junction 2 Liffey Valley right up to the M50 interchange, but it is moving. It's also on the N7 citybound, slowing from after junction 2, that's up to the Red Cow, okay? I'm looking here now at how busy it is on the M7 southbound. So that's just after junction 11, the merge of M7 and M9. Now it is moving, but it just is a bit busier than other parts of the M7 southbound. Looking around the towns and villages, Maynooth is very busy, especially around Manor Mills this Friday evening. Naas is moving, but it is busy in the centre of town. And the heaviest place is Newbridge, which I suppose you'd expect with the Derby Festival kicking off earlier today. So it is heavy in the town and it is busy around the Curragh Racecourse. But we will keep track of your traffic and travel on K-Drive right up till 7.
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I know we played Dolce Vita by Ryan Paris a while ago, but we did it dedicated to the wonderful Belinda over there in Prosperous. Loves the song. Welcome into Friday's K-Drive. It is Dave McGrath with you. Yeah, we're in for the next couple of weeks for our Paul, who's gone on his hollybobs. And one of the little things we will do is a thing called Mystery Thingy. So what we'll do is give you two clues over the next 5 or 6 minutes and see if you can work out what the mystery thingy is. So here's clue number one for this Friday evening for Mystery Thingy. And it goes like this. I can sleep standing up. What am I? So that is Mystery Thingy on K-Drive for Friday. I can sleep standing up. What am I? 0833 97 97 97, if you think you know what it is. And we will be back in a moment with clue two.

0: Katy Perry and Roar. Who writes these clues? Anyway, we're doing a mystery thing on Friday's K-Drive. Clue number one, I can sleep standing up. That was clue number one. Are you ready? Clue number two, fathers Dougal Maguire and Ted had a song about me in a song contest. But what am I? Yes, you're asking the same questions as me. Who writes these clues? So the second and final clue for our mystery thingy on tonight's K-Drive. Fathers Dougal Maguire and Ted had a song about me in a song contest. But what am I? 0833 97 97 97 if you fancy having a guest at our mystery thingy.
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0: Let's have a quick look at our mystery thingy. Oh, we have a little treat for you in a moment, I tell you. So the two clues we gave, clue number one, I can sleep standing up. And clue number two, Fathers, Dougal McGuire and Ted had a song about me in a song contest. But what am I? So that was what we were asking you to identify, the mystery thingy. And Fiona got in touch.
1: My lovely horse running through the fields. Have a great weekend, everyone. It's a horse.
0: Well done, Fiona. Bang on. You are so right. Well done also to Laura O'Neill, Mark Inace, Mary Kenny. And who else did had it right? The computer's just gone bazump, but there were a few that had it right as well. So if you said horse, you were on the button, and well done this evening.
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0: Well, the good news is that all the main routeways seem to be clearing up. There was a crash on the M50 northbound just before the airport turn off, but that has been cleared up and there's no resulting delays on the M50 northbound or southbound. Similarly, all the N4, N7s and M4 and M7s moving well, but we have a couple of trouble spots in and around Newbridge today, and it's also very heavy on Duke Street, Leinster Street and on Stanhope Street in its eye. So it's eye very heavy this Friday evening, as is Kilcullen. Extremely busy on all routes into the centre of Kilcullen on New Abbey Road and Main Street. As always, if you do come across anything...
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0: Great Lizzy, Dancing in the Moonlight. And we will be making our mystery thingy a part of our K-Drive. As I said, we're in for Paul for the next couple of weeks, and that is one little feature that proved very popular this evening. So I promise we will incorporate that on our menu during the course of the next couple of weeks. Just to mention to you that we will be crossing live across to Joe Mallon Motors for the draw, the Kildare LGFA Club Champions draw, with Pat Costello and also Anna Geary, all part of our sports preview on the way after news and sport at 6.
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9: It's 6 o'clock. I'm Lindsay Dolan. Good evening. The government will make a decision on possibly extending or altering cuts to excise duties on fuel at Cabinet on Tuesday. The Taoiseach today did not indicate what the options are on the table, but did admit there won't be a cliff edge. The measures have been in place since just after the nationwide fuel protests earlier this year and are currently due to expire at the end of July. Micheál Martin admits the situation is still quite volatile.
10: We're mindful, as I said earlier, of the volatility that has been ever present, and hopefully it's on a downward trajectory, and that the agreement that has been arrived at between the United States and Iran will hold and will sustain over the next while, because that will free up resources for the budget.
9: The search for survivors is continuing in Venezuela after two powerful earthquakes devastated parts of the country. Almost 600 people are confirmed dead and around 50,000 remain unaccounted for. Rescuers are still pulling people alive from collapsed buildings despite the scale of destruction. One survivor, Graciela Mora, was pulled from the rubble of her home.
11: When the earthquake started, I clung as tightly as I could to the doorframe, so tightly that I broke my finger. I held on tight, really tight, to the doorframe until all the floors collapsed. And then I saw her hand and grabbed it.
9: Donald Trump has threatened European countries with 100% tariffs if they press ahead with a digital services tax on US companies. He said it would be implemented on any and all goods sent to the United States. President Trump said the tariff would supersede trade deals with the country, whether implemented, signed or not. He made the threat on social media with his customary thanks for your attention to this matter. Another orange thunderstorm warning has been issued, this time for Galway, Mayo and Roscommon. Met Aaron says clusters of thunderstorms may arise, but not all areas in the three counties will experience them. Earlier, the forecaster said the storms have a hit-and-miss nature, although bright lightning strikes and long rolling thunder were experienced in Donegal and Sligo overnight. Meanwhile, a high temperature warning remains in place until 9 a.m. tomorrow morning. Cathal Nolan from Ireland's Weather Channel said today marks the end of the heat wave.
12: This spell of good weather is coming to an end. Today is the last day of the heat, which has been with us for the past 5 days now. In fact, we've seen temperatures reaching 25 degrees Celsius and above for the last 5 days officially, making it a classified heat wave that we've had. It is coming to an end. Today is the last day that we will see those temperatures breaching that 25 degree mark. Tomorrow, the best values up to about 22 or 23, but more likely to be in around 21, 22 degrees Celsius.
9: There was a marginal drop in the number of people accessing emergency accommodation in May. 17,447 people, including 5,583 children, were homeless. Sinn Féin's Eoghan O'Brien said the government must act.
13: Any reduction in the number of adults and children in emergency accommodation I welcome, but I think it would be a very unwise move for government to claim any corner has been turned when so many people are experiencing homelessness.
9: Parents are being encouraged to switch from disposable nappies to reusable cloth nappies to reduce waste. Over 400 million nappies are disposed of every year in Ireland, with each one taking around 500 years to fully decompose. The new Dublin City Council initiative will see participating families receive a voucher for a cloth nappy starter kit. Manager of the local authority's recycling and waste services, Sid Daly, explains how new parents can avail of the scheme.
14: We're doing this in the Rotunda and Hollis Street, so there'll be a scan code. They're going to be posted up in all the waiting rooms and all the hospitals. You just go onto the Voice Ireland website, and then if you satisfy some criteria, which namely you live within the administrative area of Dublin City Council for this. Now it's in 9 different local authorities across the country, and then you have to be expecting a child, or you have to have a child less than 12 months old.
9: That's your news at 6:04. Turning our attention to sport, we start with rugby. Former Ireland women's head coach Philip Doyle has died at the age of 61. He held the role of head coach across 2 stints with the national team, winning the Grand Slam in 2013 throughout his second. His club, Blackrock College, paid tribute to him, saying his contribution to women's rugby was immense. In soccer, there are more round of 32 spots up for grabs at the World Cup this evening. The teams in Group 1 will play out tonight's first games. France face Norway, while Senegal are up against Iraq. Overnight, Roberto Lopez, part of the Cape Verde team, as they look to make the knockout stages when they take on Saudi Arabia in Group H. Spain can also top that group with a win over Uruguay, while in Group G, Belgium take on New Zealand and Egypt face Iran. All 3 qualification spots are still up for grabs in that one. Closer to home, Derry City returned to the Brandywell for the first time since March this evening. They faced Drogheda United at 7:45 p.m. upon their return after a stint at Celtic Park. At the same time, Waterford head to Dundalk. League leader Shamrock Rovers are in action against Galway United from 7:30, while at 8 p.m. there's a Dublin derby at St Pat's, making the trip to Phibsborough to face Bohemians. In cricket, Ireland's men cricketers have defeated the T20 World Cup champions India in their test match in Stormont. The 34-run win is their very first ever win in any format against India. Ireland scored 182 runs before bowling their opponents out for 148. In boxing, the world heavyweight champion Oleksandr Usyk insists he's not retiring from the sport, but he will vacate his belts. He's given up his WBC, WBA and IBF championship titles to those next in line for the opportunity to fight them. That's your news and sport at 6:06.
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0: Tonight's weather becoming a little more cloudy later, but staying mostly dry overall. There will be southerly breezes and lowest temperatures of 14 to 17 degrees Celsius.
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Happy Friday and welcome into K-Drive. It is Dave McGrath with you, in for Paul, as we've been saying for the next couple of weeks. But we have a very special Friday to get through this hour. We will update you, by the way, traffic and travel-wise. Some great tunes to keep you company on this Friday evening as you make your way home, or if you're at home and you're tuned in and enjoying the program, great to have you with us. But as well as everything else that I just mentioned, we will be doing this evening's weekend sport preview. And that's going to include the live draws for the Kildare Ladies Football Club Championship from Joe Mallon Motors in Naas. And we'll be joined by Pat Costello and a host of people, including Anna Geary. And they will have all the news for that around 6:30 this Friday. Came across a great little thing I found that happened on this day, 26th of June, back in 1951. So, CBS, right, they broadcast the first network colour TV programme. There were no colour sets on sale at the time, though.

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0: Ed Sheeran. Perfect. Almost, what is it, 20 past 6 for your Friday. It is K-Drive on Kildare's KFM. The best music, local news, sport and more. And on the subject of sport, very shortly, it will be time for this evening's weekend sport preview around 6.30. And it will include the live draws for the Kildare Ladies Football Club Championship from Joe Mallon Motors in Naas. And as I said earlier, we'll be joining Pat Costello very shortly and a number of people that Pat has with him for that draw. And what else have we got to do? Oh yeah, we may as well check the traffic.
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0: Good news is all the major routeways are showing no signs of any reports of trouble or issues, which is all good. But we do have a little few problems, as I say, in a number of our towns and villages. Beginning with Maynooth, very busy at the centre of the town. But the good news over there is that the traffic lights, which apparently were out of sync, are now in sync. And that is helping somewhat traffic in Maynooth for this Friday. In Kilcullen, extremely busy on all routes into the centre of Kilcullen. So that's a norm, isn't it, at this stage? Centre of Kilcullen on New Abbey Road and Main Street, just to be wise to that. Also, Kildare Town is very busy, as is Newbridge on Main Street and on the Station Road. And it is busy at the Curragh Racecourse. Of course, the Derby Festival got underway earlier this afternoon.

0: And finally, in our look around the towns and villages, just checking out the traffic down in Athy, where it is heavy on Duke Street and Leinster Street, and also it is moving, but it is heavy as well on Stanhope Street.
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0: On this evening's Weekend Sport Preview, we have the live draws for the Kildare Ladies Football Club Championship from Joe Mallon Motors in Naas. Kildare Camogie Round 2 All-Ireland Junior Game against Wicklow tomorrow. The World Cup in KDFL fixtures, Halberstown Cricket Club fixtures and the Kildare Weekend Racing Preview. Beginning with the live draws though for the Kildare Ladies Football Club Championship from Joe Mallon Motors, Salins Road in Naas. Pat Costello and former Cork Camogie star Anna Geary are on hand to tell us all the details.
2: Good evening, Dave, and you're very welcome to the showrooms of Joe Mallon Motors here on the Salins Road in Naas. Yeah, as you can hear, Dave, we have a big crowd in here tonight. If it's the 26th of June, then it must be the draw for the Joe Mallon Motors Kildare LGFA Senior and Intermediate Championships, and indeed the Naas Racecourse's Junior A, Junior B and Junior C final. And glad I have to say that I'm joined by the new chairman, well, he's a year in office anyway, of the Kildare LGFA, James Fagan. James, how has your first year been?
3: Oh yeah, Pat, listen, yes, Pat, it's been a good year. We've got everyone up and going. We're happy with everyone at the moment, and listen, we're hoping for a very good championship this year.
2: It's going very well at inter-county level. You reached the Leinster final under Pat Sullivan's stewardship. Now you're in an All-Ireland quarter-final on Saturday week. And yesterday evening, the under-16 team under James Costello, no relation, reached an All-Ireland final on the 15th of next month. How good is that?
3: Yeah, listen, it's what we want in Kildare. Our team's performing at the highest level. We have our senior team, as you said, in a quarter-final. So, listen, try and get as much support behind him. It's going to be a tough ask against Armagh next Saturday. But our under-16, yeah, listen, we've been knocking on that door for a few years. The manager, James Costello, he was under-14 manager, got two All-Ireland semi-finals as well, and this is his second under-16 All-Ireland final, and it's great to get over the line. Yeah. It's absolutely brilliant for the team, for the county, for everything. And we're really looking forward to the final in 3 weeks' time, so venue to be confirmed. So, yeah.
2: And again, looking forward to the championship, the club championship. That's what it's all about. What are you looking forward to in the 2026 championship?
3: Well, we're looking for the same edge that was in the league this year, and we're just looking for that extra bit. Obviously, with players being released back from county duty, back to clubs, so we should see a really exciting championship this year.
2: Absolutely. So, a round of applause, please, for James Fagan, who is the chairman of the Kildare LGFA. So, it's straight into the draw then, and we will start with the Junior C Championship. It's the Naas Racecourse Junior C Championship, and joining me to do this along with James Fagan, of course, is the Richard Brophy, who is a director at Naas Racecourse. Richard, you started with the Wednesday nights, was it this week?
4: This week, yeah, first night this week, 1,800 people through the turnstiles, which was great, and so we've couple more over the summer, so plenty of racing. Anybody wants a good day out?
2: Well, apart from the racing, what are the attractions?
4: Oh, we have music, live music there after racing, barbecue nights, obviously, and just a general fun, great family day out or evening out.
2: Plenty of developments on this race course in the last number of years, really. For you.
4: Yeah, twice, three times in the last 5 years, and put a lot of time and effort into it to make it a community race course and make it welcoming for everybody, really.
2: This is your second year of sponsorship of the Kildare LGFA Junior Championship. How important is it for Naas Racecourse to feel, I suppose, part of the community, and is this one way of doing it?
4: Oh, definitely, yeah. We've, second year, and hope to continue into the future as well, but yeah, big supporter of girls football, as most of the girls here would know me through Kill, but every in this race course behind this, definitely.
2: So you'd be looking for a good draw for Kill?
4: Oh, later on, yes. Yes.
2: This is not FIFA. This is not FIFA. Yeah. This is not FIFA. Okay, then let's go then. So with the first.
0: Now, we do seem to be having some difficulties with our connection across to John Allen Motors for the live draws for the Kildare Ladies Football Club.
2: Ballymore Eustace. And Ballymore Eustace
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5: Stafford.
2: Stafford, who were Division 5 runners-up in the league, as far as I can recall. Your home one?
5: Home parish.
2: There you go. Home parish, yeah. And the third team out?
5: St.
2: Kevin's. 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I think this is the final team.
5: Castle Dermot.
2: And Castle Dermot were Division 5 league winners. So, we had seven teams in that particular group, and we'll give you, therefore, the Naas Racecourse Junior C Championship groupings for 2026. In Group A, we have Ballymore Eustace, Monastreven, Stafford, Castle Dermot, and in Group B, we have three teams, Grange Nolvan, Newtown Gales, St. Kevin's, and a round of applause for that particular draw. Next, we move on to the Naas Racecourse Junior B Championship, and we also have seven teams in this particular one. They are Nurney, Rathcoffey, Round Towers, Castle Mitchell, Reban, Ellistown, and Atgarvan. And we're just getting ready for that particular one. And again, the first team out in Group A will be drawn by the chairman, James, and then Richard Brophy from Naas Racecourse will draw the second one. So, for the Naas Racecourse Junior B groupings, the first team out for Group
5: Castle
2: A,
5: Mitchell.
2: Castle Mitchell. And the first team out in Group B for the Junior B Championship is Round Towers of Kildare. 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
2: And the second team out in Group B is Reban. 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
5: Kildangan Nurney.
2: I think they were runners-up in the Division 4 League, as far as I can recall. And the next team out is Ellistown, and they go into Group B, the third team in Group B. And then the final team out will go into Group A.
5: Rathcoffey.
2: And that's Rathcoffey. So, the Naas Racecourse Junior B Championship groupings are as follows. In Group A, we have Castle Mitchell, Athgarvan, Kildangan Nurney, Rathcoffey. And in Group B, Round Towers, Reban and Ellistown. And a round of applause for all of them. The final draw then in the Naas Racecourse Junior Championships is the Junior A Championship. And we have eight teams in that particular grouping. We have Clane, we have Selbridge, Athy, Salins, Rathangan, Milltown, Moorfield and Two Mile House. And the first team will be drawn out for Group A by James Fagan, the chairman of Kildare LGFA. And the first team out is Salins. The first team out in Group B in the Junior A Championship is upside down. That's Moorfield. Moorfield, yes. The second team out then in the Junior A Championship, the Naas Racecourse Junior A Championship, is Clane. And they go into Group A. And the second team out in Group B, this is for the Junior A Championship, is Selbridge. Selbridge Division 5 runners up, as far as I can recall. Next out, this going into Group A, will be Athy. And the third team out, and they will go into Group B.
5: Rathangan.
2: And that's Rathangan. And the final two teams out, the first one going into Group A will be?
5: Two Mile House.
2: and the final team out, and that team will go into Group B, and that's Milltown. Johnny Murtha will be looking out for that one. So, here are the groupings then for the Naas Racecourse Junior A Championship for 2026. In Group A, Salins, Clain, Athy, and 2 Mile House. And in Group B, it's Moorfield, Selbridge, Rathangan, and Milltown. That sounds like a pretty good draw, so give them a round of applause. Okay, thank you very much, Richard. You're looking forward to all those games?
6: Oh, yeah, can't wait, yeah. Very much so. Thanks, Pat.
2: Okay, we'll move swiftly along, and we move in then to the Joe Mallow Motors Intermediate and Senior Championship, and we'll call on the man himself, Anthony Mallon, to come forward, to come close to me. Anthony, how are things since we last spoke to you? Loads of cars around here. Are you selling it all?
7: We're selling one or two, Pat, yeah. There's plenty for sale tonight if anyone wants one.
2: Well, you'll want to watch them because some of those look a bit fishy looking. There could be one sneaking out the door. But it has been a good year for you. It's all about sales. It's all about electrification. It's all about motors.
7: I know. It's been a very good year now, yeah. July starts next week with the government scrappage, so we're very busy with electrics and everything's going well, really, yeah. Good year.
2: Yeah, absolutely. And obviously, Joe Mallow Motors, really good sponsors of everything that's sporting in Kildare, particularly at the men's senior team and the men's championship, the senior football championship. And here we are with the intermediate and senior ladies championship as well. What's it all about? Why?
7: I don't know. We just always had a good love for the GAA. And then years back when I was involved, then we got an opportunity to work with the girls team, and it's been a great setup, and it's been a very good couple of years. So hopefully we continue and they bring big success and a bit of recognition to the game for the girls.
2: And you're looking forward to the men's senior championship as well?
7: Yeah, that'll be interesting as well. Yeah, that's another conversation though the next day.
2: Absolutely indeed. So we better get cracking, and we will go first of all with the Joe Mallow Motors Intermediate Championship. And in those in the groupings for the Intermediate Championship, we have Confey, we have Naas, we have Carberry, we have Kappa, Kilcock, Leixlip, Raheens and Nafina. And drawing the first team out for Group A for the Joe Mallow Motors Intermediate Championship for 2026, the Kildare LGFA Championship, is James Fagan, the chairman of Kildare LGFA. So the first team in Group A in the Intermediate Championship is Kilcock. Kilcock, of course, who were junior champions of San Diego, got to a Leinster final and won that final too. And they, in Group B, the first team out in Group B is Kappa. Kappa. So, the second team out in Group A is Leixlip. One-time champions at senior level, as far as I can recall. And in the second team out in Group B will be Raheens. Third team out, James, will go into Group A. This is for the Joe Mallow Motors Intermediate Championship. And that's Naas. Naas were Division 2 winners, as far as I can recall, this year in the league. And they will play a great team called Confey. Confey, Division 2 runners-up. So, they're in Group B. They're in Group B, the third team out in Group B. What have we got now? We have the fourth team in Group A. And that's Nafina, who were the junior winners last year. Nafina. Carberry is the fourth team out in the Intermediate Championship. So Carberry were Division 3 league runners-up. So for the Joe Mallow Motors Intermediate Football Championship, in Group A, we have Kilcock, Leixlip, Naas and Nafina. And in Group B, we have Kappa, Raheens, Confey and Carberry. Lots of derbies in that. So that's the Intermediate Championship, and we say good luck to everybody there. So our final draw then for the 2026 LGFA Championships is the Joe Mallow Motors Senior Championship. In the group will be Eadstown, St. Lawrence's. They played in the final last year, won by St. Lawrence's. Eadstown were 5 times champions at that stage in a row. Then we have Sarsfields, the Senior Football League winners. We have Kilcullen, we have Maynooth, we have Suncroft, we have Kill, and we have Ballina, who were the Intermediate Championships and they got to a Leinster Intermediate Final. So the first team to be drawn out in Group A will be drawn by James for the Joe Mallow Motors Senior Football Championship of 2026, Maynooth. And in Group B, the first team out will be Kill. Second team out then in Group A, St. Lawrence's, the defending champions. And the second team out going into Group B will be Suncroft. Seamus Dillon will look for that. The third team out going into Group A will be Sarsfields. Sarsfields, of course, who are the Division 1 league champions this year. And the third team out for Group B, Aidstown, looking to start to win again. They were runners-up in the league. They were runners-up in the championship as well last year. Five times in a row they won the championship. And the fourth team out in the Group A for the senior football championship, Kilcullen. And the final team out then going into Group B is Ballina, the intermediate champions of 2025. So, the groupings for the Joe Mallon Motors Senior Championship of 2026 is Group A, Maynooth, St. Lawrence's, Sarsfields and Kilcullen. And in Group B, Kill, Suncroft, Aidstown and Ballina. And a quick word with James. What do you think of all those draws, James? If you come a little closer here, we'll have a word with that.
8: Pat, some exciting draws there, especially for my own club as well, Kappa. So, listen, it's going to be a very interesting championship this year. Definitely, especially for senior as well, seeing some of the draws there. So, some of the big teams are keeping away from each other on opposite sides. So, should be very interesting semi-finals.
2: Absolutely. Finals. Well, KFM will be looking forward to covering all of those. The championship begins on Friday the 11th of August. The senior championship final will be on Friday evening, the 2nd of October, and the intermediate and the junior finals will be on Saturday, the 3rd of October. So we're all looking forward to that. The very, very best of luck to everybody. A round of applause for you, all of you. And we hand you back to the one and only Mrs. McGrath's favourite son, Dave McGrath. Thank you, Dave.
0: Thank you to Pat and indeed to everybody there in association with the Kildare Ladies Football Club Championship and from Joe Mallon Motors over there in Naas. Moving on now to Camogie. Tomorrow at 3:30 in Seadrill St. Connaught's Park, Kildare play Wicklow in the All-Ireland Junior Football Championship. Here's the team news from Daniel Marr.
9: In goal, Roisin Roach, Naas. Full back line, Kate Murphy, Naas. 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Sive Horgan, Maynooth. Half back line, Quivo O'Sullivan, St. Lawrence's. Shauna Dunn, Athy. And Niamh Cran, Maynooth. Midfield, Sarah Carroll, Naas. Hannah Davis, Maynooth. Half forward line, Aoife Steins, Naas. 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Niamh Farrell, Maynooth. Full forward line, Rebecca McDermott, Naas. Roisin Ford, Maynooth. And Aoife McDermott, Naas.
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16: Beginning with this evening's World Cup fixtures at 8 o'clock, Norway against France, Senegal play Iraq at the same time. Tomorrow in Group L at 10 p.m. tomorrow night, Panama against England, Croatia play Ghana, and on Sunday at 8 o'clock, South Africa against Canada at 8 o'clock. On the home front in the Airtricity Premier League this evening at 7:30, leaders Shamrock Rovers are home to Galway United, Derry City play Drogheda, Dundalk against Waterford, Bohemians play St. Pat's, and one game tomorrow, Sligo Rovers against Shelburne. Those games this evening are at 7:45. On the table, Rovers lead on 44 points after 23 games from Pats, who have 38, but Pats have two games in hand. Bohemians have 37 points, Dundalk's 35, also with two games in hand on Rovers, and Shelburne are fifth on 30 points with one game in hand. To the KDFL this evening, Alan Conlon League Shield preliminary round, Suncroft against Ballycane Celtic or Carra Celtic at 7 o'clock. In the Leinster Heat Pump Senior Division, Kyle Duff play Clane United at 7:45. In the Leinster Power Flushing Premier Division, Mavida playing Rathangan at 7 o'clock. Games tomorrow, KDFL Lumsden League Cup Round 2, Newbridge Hotspurs against Newbridge United at 7 o'clock. Leinster Heat Pump Senior Division, Clonmullion play Old Port Celtic at 7. And in the Hill Mechanical and Electrical Division 2, St Anthony's Youths versus Newbridge Rovers also at 7. A Sports Awards Masters Division 1, all games at 5 o'clock tomorrow. Leixlip United against Newbridge Hotspurs. Clane United play Ballycane Celtic. Raherne United against Maynooth Town. Kildare Town playing Kilcock Celtic. And in Division 2, Arlington play Enfield Celtic, Monastrevin against Rathangan, Strafford versus Maynooth Town, Salon Celtic playing Longwood. On to Sunday, KDFL Lumsden League Cup Round 2, Maynooth Town versus Ballycane Celtic or Carra Celtic, that's at 2 o'clock. In the Leinster Heat Pump Senior Division at 11 a.m, Arlington play Kildare Town. In the Leinster Power Flushing Premier Division, at 11 is Moon Celtic against Bush Celtic, and then at 2 o'clock, Newbridge Rovers play St Anthony's Youths. Countrywide Forklift Training Division 1 at 2 o'clock, Corbin Celtic against Carra Celtic. Two games at 11 a.m, Clane United versus Monastrevin, Kilcullen versus Kildare Town. In the Hill Mechanical and Electrical Division 2, games at 11 a.m, Salon Celtic versus Allenwood Celtic, BBC United play Prosperous United, Castle Villa against Old Fort Celtic. SLF Plumbing and Heating Division 3, Allenwood Celtic versus Newbridge United at 2 o'clock, games at 11 are Kyle Dove versus Arlington, Suncroft against Ballycane Celtic, and two games at 2 o'clock, Strafford against Dunlavin, Rathangan play Moon Celtic. And finally on to Monday evening, So Fresh Entertainment Women's Division, all games at 7 o'clock. Allenwood Celtic play Clane United. Arlington versus Salon Celtic. Monastrevin versus Kilcock Celtic. Rathangan versus Eden Derry Town. Derry Rovers versus Newbridge Town. And Newbridge United playing Enfield Celtic. And we'll have all the results and league tables from those games on our Kildare Scoreboard programme on Monday evening from 6:25.
0: Now in cricket, here are Halverstown Cricket Club fixtures for this weekend. 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And thanks to Hackettstown's club chairman, Des Drum, for the fixtures. In racing, the Derby Festival takes place at the Curragh from this evening, with tomorrow's Dubai Duty Free Irish Derby the main feature. And that's it on the weekend Kildare Sport Preview. 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
7: It's 7 o'clock. I'm Lindsay Dolan. Good evening. The government will make a decision on possibly extending or altering cuts to excise duties on fuel at Cabinet next Tuesday. The Taoiseach today didn't indicate what the options on the table are, but did admit there won't be a cliff edge. The measures have been in place since just after the nationwide fuel protests earlier this year and are currently due to expire at the end of July. Micheál Martin admits the situation is still quite volatile.
8: We're mindful, as I said earlier, of the volatility that has been ever present, and hopefully it's on a downward trajectory and that the agreement that has been arrived at between the United States and Iran will hold and will sustain over the next while, because that will free up resources for the budget.
7: Donald Trump has threatened European countries with 100% tariffs if they press ahead with the digital services tax on US companies. He said it would be implemented on any and all goods sent to the United States. Donald Trump said the tariff will supersede trade deals with the country, whether implemented, signed or not. He made the threat on social media with his customary thanks for your attention to this matter. The search for survivors is continuing in Venezuela after two powerful earthquakes devastated parts of the country. Almost 600 people have been confirmed dead and around 50,000 remain unaccounted for. One survivor, Graciela Mora, was pulled from the rubble of her home.
9: When the earthquake started, I clung as tightly as I could to the doorframe, so tightly that I broke my finger. I held on tight, really tight, to the doorframe until all the floors collapsed. And then I saw her hand and grabbed it.
7: Another state's orange thunderstorm warning has been issued, this time for Galway, Mayo and Roscommon. Met Aaron said clusters of thunderstorms may arise, but not all areas in those counties will experience them. Earlier, the forecaster said the storms have a hit-and-miss nature, although bright lightning strikes and long-rolling thunder were experienced in Donegal and Sligo overnight. A high temperature warning remains in place until 9 o'clock tomorrow morning. Cathal Nolan from Ireland's Weather Channel said today marks the end of the heatwave.
10: This spell of good weather is is coming to an end. Today is the last day of the heat, which has been with us for the past 5 days now. In fact, we've seen temperatures reaching 25 degrees Celsius and above for the last 5 days officially, making it a classified heat wave that we've had. It is coming to an end. Today is the last day that we will see those temperatures breaching that 25 degree mark. Tomorrow, the best values up to about 22 or 23, but more likely to be in around 21, 22 degrees Celsius.
7: The Housing Minister has been accused of giving up on tackling homelessness. There was a marginal decline in the number of people accessing emergency accommodation in May. There is a reduction of 101 people to 17,447. It's the first decrease since December. However, Labour's housing spokesperson Conor Sheehan said there's been an increase in the number of rough sleepers.
11: And I am concerned about the very slight reduction in the homeless numbers, because if you look as well at the homeless figures, you have the Dublin rough sleeping count, which shows that there was a 19.8% increase in people rough sleeping in Dublin in 2025.
7: Parents are being encouraged to switch from disposable nappies to reusable cloth nappies to reduce waste. Over 400 million nappies are disposed of every year, with each one taking around 500 years to fully decompose. The new Dublin City Council initiative will see participating families receive a voucher for a cloth nappy starter kit. Manager of the local authority's recycling and waste services, Sid Daly, explains how new parents can avail of the scheme.
12: We're doing this in the Rotunda and Hollis Street, so there'll be a scan code. They're going to be posted up in all the waiting rooms in all the hospitals. You just go onto the Voice Ireland website, and then if you satisfy some criteria, which namely you live within the administrative area of Dublin City Council for this. Now it's in 9 different local authorities across the country, and then you have to be expecting a child, or you have to have a child less than 12 months old.
7: It's 4 minutes past seven.
13: And in sport, former Ireland women's rugby head coach Philip Doyle has died at the age of 61. He held the role of head coach across 2 stints with the national team, winning the Grand Slam in 2013 throughout his second. His club, Blackrock College, paid tribute to him, saying that his contribution to women's rugby was immense. In cricket, Ireland's cricketers have secured an historic victory against India, winning their T20 match by 34 runs at Stormont. It's their first ever win in any format against the Indians. Ireland scored 182 runs before bowling their opponents out for 148. Moving on to soccer, and the final round of group fixtures at the World Cup continue tonight and throughout the early morning. At 8 o'clock, Group I draws to a close as France meet Norway and Senegal take on Iraq. Spain will top Group H if they defeat Uruguay at 1 a.m, while Pico Lopez's Cape Verde can book their place in the knockout rounds when they go up against Saudi Arabia at the same time. All 4 teams can still progress to the last 32 in Group G, with Belgium facing New Zealand and Egypt taking on Iran. Those matches begin at 4 a.m. There's some crucial games in the Airtricity Premier Division this evening. The Pig of the Ties takes place in Daly Mount Park, where Bohemians and St. Pat's face off at 8 o'clock. At 7:30, Tallaght Stadium plays host to Shamrock Rovers meeting with Galway United. 2 encounters kick off at 7:45, with Derry City at home to Drogheda United, and Waterford make the trip to Oriel Park to take on Dundalk. And in golf, Leona Maguire is 2 under through 16, and Stephanie Meadow lies on 2 over after 15 holes in the second round of the KPMG Women's PGA Championship at Hazeltine. Maguire is 1 over for the tournament, while Meadow is 12 over. Lauren Walsh has just started her round and is 1 over par. On the men's circuit, Shane Lowry has begun his second round at the Travellers Championship. The Offaly native is 2 under par. That's your news and sport. I'm Robbie Dowling. It's 6 minutes past seven.
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You heard from the Cranberries with their song Dreams on Kildare's KFM. And before that, kickstarting tonight's show, it was Westlife with Hello My Love. And hello to you all. I hope we find you in flying form. Emma O'Connor here with you until 9 o'clock on tonight's Irish music scene. We have plenty of great Irish music to get through. We have brand new releases from Amble and Codaline, along with some music that was sent in to me that I am so looking forward to sharing with our lovely listeners here on Kildare's KFM. But for now, it's the Saw Doctors with Still Afraid of the Dark.

0: You just heard from Johnny Logan with What's Another Year here on Kildare's KFM. The best of music, local news, sport and more. 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

You just heard from Little Green Cars with their song Harper Lee on Kildare's KFM. Now next up, we have a brand new release to bring to you all. It is Codeline. It is called Without You, and I've heard this song during the week and I absolutely fell in love with it. So I'm going to give you a bit of a background to it. So Codeline shared this song Without You this week, and it was actually written by Steve Garrigan, who is the lead singer of Codeline, and he wrote it for his wife for their wedding day, and it was their first dance. And now they have turned it into a new acoustic single. It's absolutely gorgeous. Definitely want to add to the playlist. But before you do that, we're going to take a listen to it all together on KFM. It's Codeline, Without You.

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just heard from the Pogues with Dirty Old Town here on Kildare's KFM. Now, next up, we have a brand new release to get to. It was sent in to me during the week, and like I say every single week to anybody who sends their music, whether it be an Instagram DM or my email, which is emma@kfmradio.com, I always, always appreciate it. This next song is called The Dregs, and it's by Podge Lane. And just to give a bit of a background, Podge Lane is Irish-born but now based in New York. And this song is a stripped back folk ballad recorded live to tape as part of his upcoming album, and he's described the recording approach as embracing imperfections and capturing authentic performances. And the song deals with themes of isolation, regret, and escapism, and he draws inspiration from his Irish roots and storytelling traditions. And when I first heard it, I just knew I had to include it on tonight's Irish music scene. So let's all listen to it together. It's Podge Lane, The Dregs, on Kildare's KFM.

0: From his latest album, Weight of the Woods, that's Dermot Kennedy with his song Wasted, Uncle Dear's KFM. 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

From the fabulous Conleth McGeary, that is Lily on Kildare's KFM, the best of music, local news, sport and more. And I have to say, if you're like me, if you just like tuning into the Irish music scene, or you love the likes of Dermot Kennedy, Amble, Kingfisher, Conleth McGeary is definitely one to add to your playlist. He put up there that he sold out the Empire in Belfast, and he said it still blows his mind. He's just incredible at what he does, and he's definitely one to check out and add to your playlist this summer. Next up, it's Picture This with the Let's Be Young on Kildare's KFM.

heard from the fabulous Sinead O'Connor with Take Me to Church on Kildare's KFM. Now, next up, it's a brand new release. It is, of course, Oisin McCaffrey, Robert Cunningham, Ross McNerney that all make up the band Amble. And this was a brand new release, released today. It's called The Swell. And I did get to hear it when I went to their gig back in May. They did a little teaser of it and I just knew I had to add it to the Irish music scene. I think with the sun shining, the energy that this song gives, it's the perfect way to begin your weekend here with us on Kildare's KFM. So taking you up to news now, but don't go anywhere as we still have some great Irish music to get through. We have music from Kingfisher, Moncrief, another brand new release. Yes, I will tell you all in the next hour. But for now, let's enjoy this brand new release from Amble, The Swell on KFM.

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7: It's 8 o'clock, a very good night from the newsroom. The number of people killed in Venezuela's devastating earthquakes has now risen to above 900, with around 50,000 people still missing. International teams have joined the search for survivors. Hospitals in some of the worst hit areas are struggling to cope with the scale of the disaster. Many families are still waiting for news of loved ones. Beatrice Ochoa from the Norwegian Refugee Council is in Caracas.
8: This is the most scary thing I have ever gone through, and I am from a place in Mexico where there are a lot of earthquakes in the Pacific coast. There's a lot of people in the streets. Many buildings have collapsed and so many people cannot go back and they have to sleep on the streets.
7: The government will make a decision on possibly extending or altering cuts to excise duties on fuel at Cabinet on Tuesday. The Taoiseach today didn't indicate what the options on the table are, but did say there won't be a cliff edge. The measures have been in place since after the nationwide fuel protests earlier this year. They're currently due to expire at the end of July. Micheál Martin says the situation is still quite volatile.
9: We're mindful, as I said earlier, of the volatility that has been ever-present, and hopefully it's on a downward trajectory, and that the agreement that has been arrived at between the United States and Iran will hold and will sustain over the next while, because that will free up resources for the budget.
7: Sligo has been added to the orange thunderstorm warning, which lasts until 9 o'clock tonight. Galway, Mayo and Roscommon are no longer under the alert from now. The status yellow heat advisory for the entire country ends at 9 o'clock in the morning. Advice from Met Éireann warns of temperatures exceeding 27 degrees and a risk of heat stress. Cathal Nolan from Ireland's Weather Channel said this is the end of the warm weather for now.
10: So we could see this pattern repeat itself for the next week or so. That's not going to be the case. We will see cooler than average conditions. Cooler conditions than what we've seen of late. But there is the possibility that as we go in towards the middle or the end of the first week of July, that we see high pressure returning. That's already been hinted at by the model. So perhaps a quick enough return.
7: Donald Trump's threatened European countries with 100% tariffs if they press ahead with the digital services tax on US companies. He said it would be implemented on any and all goods sent to the United States. President Trump said the tariff would supersede trade deals with the country, whether implemented or signed or not. The Health Minister wants to allow more time for families to engage with the facilitator involved in the planned inquiry into Children's Health Ireland. Independent facilitator Remy Farrell was appointed in March when the scoping investigation started. He's contacted a number of patient advocate groups and the Department of Health. Since then, two groups have said the process is flawed and they can't support it amid concerns that the process will not be transparent or based on the needs of the families involved. Jennifer Carroll McNeill said some groups may still want to engage.
11: I have suggested to Remy Farrell in a discussion with him this week where he was updating me on his progress. I have suggested to him that we leave more time for facilitation of engagement for anybody who wants to do that, recognising that there are some groups who may wish to at some point engage, but also that there are people contacting him independently who want to engage. And I think that it's really important to allow time to really facilitate that.
7: The housing minister has been accused of giving up on tackling homelessness. The There was a marginal decline in the number of people accessing emergency accommodation in May. There was a reduction of 101 people to 17,477. However, Labour's housing spokesperson Conor Sheehan said there's been an increase in the number of rough sleepers.
12: And I am concerned about the very slight reduction in the homeless numbers, because if you look as well at the homeless figures, you have the Dublin rough sleeping count, which shows that there was a 19.8% increase in people rough sleeping in Dublin in 2025.
7: It's 4 minutes past eight. Turning our attention to sport, we start with rugby. Former Ireland women's rugby head coach Philip Doyle has been remembered as the most influential coach in the history of women's rugby. The Grand Slam winning coach was in charge of the women's national team across two stints, the first between 2003 and 2006. He returned to the role in 2010s and oversaw Ireland's most successful period. In a tribute, Blackrock College described him as a mentor, a friend, a storyteller and a constant source of encouragement. In soccer, the action's just getting underway in Group 1 in the first of tonight's World Cup games. France are taking on Norway, while Senegal are up against Iraq. Overnight, Roberto Lopez, part of the Cape Verde team, looked to make the knockout stages when they take on Saudi Arabia in Group H. Spain can also top that group with a win over Uruguay, while in Group G, Belgium take on New Zealand and Egypt face Iran. All three qualification spots are still up for grabs in that one. Closer to home tonight, Dublin's derby between St Pat's and Bohemians is just getting underway at Dalymount Park. Elsewhere, it's goalless at a time of going to air, with around half an hour gone between Galway United and Shamrock Rovers, while it's also scoreless after a quarter of an hour between Derry City and Drogheda United, as well as Dundalk and Waterford. In cricket, Ireland's men cricketers have defeated T20 World Cup champions India in their test match in Stormont. The 34-run win is their first ever win in any format against India. Ireland scored 182 runs before bowling their opponents out for 148. In Gaelic games, Louth and Monaghan have named unchanged sides for this Sunday's All-Ireland Senior Football Championship quarter-final. Rory Beggan has been named to start for the Farnie men despite injury concerns, while Gavin Devlin has also opted for an unchanged starting 15 from their win over Armagh 2 weeks ago. That's your news and sport at 6 minutes past eight.
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You just heard from Moncrief with his song Stubborn, which is one of his brand new releases. And before that, you heard from Snow Patrol with Take Back the City. And welcome into the second hour of tonight's Irish music scene with me, Emma O'Connor, with you until 9 o'clock. And I hope we are kickstarting your weekend off for you in the best way possible. Next up now, it's 1971 song. It's by Gilbert O'Sullivan and it's called Nothing Rhymed, Uncle Dear's KFM.

0: is definitely a summer feel good. That is Two Door Cinema Club with Something Good Can Work on Kildare's KFM. Still to come after the break, we have some great Irish music to get through with Kingfisher, The Script, and a brand new release from Warren. So stay tuned.
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that is always going to remind me of my favourite movie, which is Notting Hill. And you just heard from Ronan Keating with When You Say Nothing At All on Kildare's KFM. Now, next up, it's Kingfisher, and they have just released dates and released tickets, my apologies, for Marley Park. They will play next summer. And I do know that they were in St. Anne's, they were in Cork, they were around Ireland. And I have to say, I did get to see them in Malahide Castle, and a huge shout out to Conor Kiernan, singer-songwriter that I have played here on the Irish music scene. But if you are new here, definitely go check out his stuff. He's an incredible Irish artist, and he also plays the keys for Kingfisher, where I did actually get to meet the lads along with Conor, and they are all absolute legends. That is one way I will definitely describe them. This song is streaming number one on my Spotify anyways. It's Kingfisher with The Sun Will Never Settle on Kildare's KFM.

You just heard From the Script with Talk You Down here on Kildare's KFM. Now we are going to get straight to another brand new release. I received some great music from artists around the country this week, and I'm grateful to everybody that sends their music into me. This next one is a style I have not yet introduced to the Irish music scene. So it is a part of the dance genre, and it really gives that summer feeling, in my opinion. And with the weather that we've been having lately, I feel like it's just very appropriate to bring to tonight's Irish music scene. So this next one is by an artist named Warren from Dublin, and he's completed work with some incredible artists like The Coors and Disclosure. And his previous single, Dream About You, was in the US Dance Top 30 and was number 2 most played song in Sirius XM in 2022. He's also accumulated to 6 million Spotify streams to date. This next one is all about fun. I can imagine myself on a flight or waiting in the airport when this is on in my headphones. It's Warren with Call On Kildare's KFM.

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9: Hi, Teresa Mannion here with some advice about the dangers of sun glare. You may not think it, but sunshine can create extremely dangerous driving conditions. Sun glare can be intensified if your windscreen is dirty or greasy, or if it's been raining. 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Keep sunglasses in your car and be extra vigilant coming out of junctions and around bends. If you're dazzled by sun glare, slow down and be prepared to stop. From the Road Safety Authority.
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just heard from the Undertones with Teenage Kicks, Uncle Dear's KFM. Now, this next song, it is, of course, the fabulous Gavin James, and it's called Boxes. And I learned a little bit about this song this week, and I'm going to share with you now. I didn't realise that the message of this song, Gavin James says, is to not listen to anybody, just listen to yourself and follow your dreams. He says he went to an all-boys school in Dublin, where if you wore the wrong shoes, you would be made walk around in slippers all day. And he says he was a bit mad in school and he wouldn't even try a little bit. And for years, he had people telling him he couldn't do anything and to not even try in the music industry. And look where he is today. So I'd say a lot of people are sorry for what they said to him. But let's all listen to his music together on the Irish music scene. It's Boxes by Gavin James.

If you are a regular listener to the Irish music scene, you know how much I love the Coronas. And that was their song, Listen Dear, Uncle Dear's KFM. And that's just about it for me for tonight's Irish music scene. As always, thank you so much for tuning in. And to everybody that got in touch and for sending your music in, I always appreciate it. And also, if you are or know somebody that would like to hear their music on local Irish radio, send it in to me by emailing emma@kfmradio.com. Now, next up, and leaving you off, it's Keane DeCrow with Shalala. But don't forget, the energy never stops here as Dave McGrath wakes you up with the breakfast show from 7 a.m. So definitely tune in for that one. For now, I'm leaving you off. Have a lovely weekend, whatever it is you're getting up to. May the sun continue to shine upon us. Be safe, be good, look after each other, and I'll chat to you again same time next week.

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4: Is a SETU off the core niche. Is Midna Old School on Ear Yeshkirt, like campus in Bord Larga, Gaharluk, August Luck Gorman. Is off on Tauki a SETU. Old School in a Vulcaman of Spartica, Ladeshna Stadair Harlar, Sukrakan Ibra, August Garmica Spargula. Is off a SETU dit. Off Intuk, Le Marachtal, Le Foulum, August Le Foss. I'm Shig the Ott in Old School Technolicta on Ear Yeshkirt. Tor Court Ear SETU.ie.
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8: It's 9 o'clock. A very good evening from the newsroom. The number of people killed in Venezuela's devastating earthquakes has now risen to above 900, with around 50,000 people still missing. International teams have joined the search for survivors. Hospitals in some of the worst hit areas are struggling to cope with the scale of the disaster. Many families are still waiting for news of loved ones. Beatriz Ocachoa from the Norwegian Refugee Council is in Caracas.
9: This is the most scary thing I have ever gone through, and I am from a place in Mexico where there are a lot of earthquakes in the Pacific coast. There's a lot of people in the streets. Many buildings have collapsed and so many people cannot go back and they have to sleep on the streets.
8: The Taoiseach said there won't be a cliff edge to the current cuts to excise duty on fuels. Those measures have been in place since just after the national fuel protests earlier this year. However, they are due to expire at the end of July. Micheál Martin says ministers will make a decision on Tuesday, but he believes companies also have a role.
10: Global prices are coming down, and we'd like to see that reflected also in terms of companies and how they respond to the changing scenario, the better scenario that is in front of us. But that volatility will mean that government won't be taking a solid one decision type approach to this.
8: An orange thunderstorm warning for Sligo has just come to an end, while a yellow thunderstorm alert for Cavan, Donegal, Monaghan, Connacht and Longford is in place until 10 o'clock tonight. The status yellow heat advisory for the entire country ends at 9 o'clock tomorrow morning. Advice from Met Éireann warns of temperatures exceeding 27 degrees and a risk of heat stress. Cathal Nolan from Ireland's Weather Channel said this is the end of the warm weather for now.
11: So we could see this pattern repeat itself for the next week or so. That's not going to be the case. We will see cooler conditions than what we've seen of late. But there is the possibility that as we go in towards the middle or the end of the first week of July, that we see high pressure returning. That's already been hinted at by the model. So perhaps a quick enough return.
8: A new Dublin City Council scheme is encouraging parents to replace disposable nappies with reusable cloth ones. A starter kit will be given to eligible applicants to the scheme and includes 10 modern cloth nappies, reusable wipes and a carrier bag. The carbon footprint of these reusable nappies is 25% lower than that of disposable ones, and they can last for around 3 years. AB O'Callaghan Platt from the environmental group of Voice Ireland hopes to expand the scheme nationally.
12: Oh, it's amazing. It allows the scheme to exist. Without the support of the local authorities, we wouldn't be able to continue the scheme. But what we would love to push for is national funding so that it's available to people all over the country, wherever they live.
8: The Lonely Planet Travel Guide has called Dublin's Main Street a troubled street due to visible drug use. The review says the city is struggling with visible decline, vacant buildings and neglectful long-stalled redevelopments. Although this week the government has announced the €500 million redevelopment of the GPO, which the author believes could breathe new life into the city centre. Fionn Davenport, Lonely Planet author, said the review is a reflection of the Dublin city that Dubliners live in.
13: I'm reporting on the city, on my city. And I think it's important to say is that in no sense am I trying to do Dublin down. I'm not. It's busy, it's full of energy, it's a vital commercial and transport artery for the city. But then it's also worth noting something that we Dubliners recognise, and that things change over the course of a day, and O'Connell Street just isn't an exception. At night, it can feel like a very different place.
8: And singer Deltra Goodrum said she's honoured to be joining Strictly Come Dancing in the UK. The Australian star said she's unsure about her dancing abilities, but is excited to give it a go. She's one of the first contestants to announce for the latest series of Strictly. It's 4 minutes past nine.
14: Good evening, I'm David Seagrave. It's half-time in the final group stage games of Group I at this year's World Cup. France look likely to finish top. They lead Norway 3-1 thanks to an Ousmane Dembele hat-trick. While Senegal could sneak a place in the round of 32, they lead 10-man Iran 1-0 through Habib Diarra. Closer to home, Shamrock Rovers have taken a 2-0 lead against Galway United in the League of Ireland Premier Division. Elsewhere, Colm Whelan has given Bohemians a 1-0 lead over St Pat's. However, they've since gone down to 10 men after a red card for Patrick Hickey. Derry City lead Drogheda United by the same scoreline, and Dundalk are 2-1 up against Waterford. Former Ireland women's rugby head coach Philip Doyle has been remembered as the most influential coach in the history of women's rugby following his death at the age of 61. The Grand Slam winning coach was in charge of the women's national team across two stints. In the tribute, his club Blackrock College described him as a mentor, a friend, a storyteller and a constant source of encouragement. Ireland's men's cricketers have defeated T20 World Cup champions India in their test match in Stormont. The 34-run win is their first ever victory in any format against the world champions. In golf, an opening hole birdie has helped Shane Lowry move to 3-under par at the Travellers Championship. Scottie Scheffler leads the proceedings there on 16-under. He's 2 clear of next best Victor Hovland. Elsewhere, Leona Maguire has battled back to give herself a good chance of making the weekend action at the Women's PGA Championship. She's finished 3-under for the day to bring her back to level par. Stephanie Meadow has finished her second round and remains on 10-over, while Lauren Walsh has had a frustrating start and is 3-over as she makes the turn. And finally to athletics, Mona McSharry has picked up a silver medal in the 100 metres breaststroke at the Sede Colli meet in Rome. She finished around half a second behind Italy's Benedetta Pilato. There was also a season best time of 21.95 for Tom Fannin, who finished fourth in the 50 metre backstroke. That's your news and sport. It's 6 minutes past nine.
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0: swing era of music was born in the USA in the 1920s and 1930s. It started a golden age of music which has endured for over 100 years. We mark that era of music every Monday evening from 7 until 8 p.m. on KFM. 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
2: It's 10 o'clock, a very good night from the newsroom. 920 people are now known to have been killed in a double earthquake which hit Venezuela on Wednesday. That number is expected to rise significantly as tens of thousands remain unaccounted for. Round-the-clock searches are continuing to find survivors in the rubble. Meanwhile, in the UK, a team of firefighters have left RAF Breeze Norton as part of efforts to assist. Russ Gowden is the coordinator.
3: The team is an urban search and rescue team, so we specialise in retrieving people from collapsed structures. A part of the team, we have six life-saving dogs. The dogs are the best tool in our box.
2: The DUP has announced an independent review into fresh claims involving Geoffrey Donaldson. The party said it's deeply concerned some may have had knowledge of alleged inappropriate behaviour by its disgraced former leader. Donaldson was convicted of 18 child sex offences on Monday. Leaders have previously insisted there was no inkling in the party. The Taoiseach said there won't be a cliff edge to the current cuts to excise duty on fuels. Those measures have been in place since just after the national fuel protest earlier this year. However, they are due to expire at the end of July. Micheál Martin said ministers will make a decision on Tuesday, but he believes companies also have a role.
4: Global prices are coming down, and we'd like to see that reflected also in terms of companies and how they respond to the changing scenario, the better scenario that is in front of us. But that volatility will mean that government won't be taking a solid one decision type approach to this.
2: A number of counties in the west have been hit by thunderstorms and localised flooding tonight after an orange warning came to an end. A yellow thunderstorm alert for Cavan, Donegal, Monaghan, Connacht and Longford is finished around now. A yellow high temperature warning, however, for the whole of the country is still in place until 9 o'clock tomorrow morning. Cathal Nolan from Ireland's Weather Channel said this is the end of the warm weather for now.
5: So we could see this pattern repeat itself for the next week or so. That's not going to be the case. We will see cooler conditions than what we've seen of late. But there is the possibility that as we go in towards the middle or the end of the first week of July, that we see high pressure returning. That's already been hinted at by the model, so perhaps a quick enough return.
2: For the first time since December 2025, there is a decrease in the number of people accessing emergency accommodation. There was 101 fewer people recorded in May. However, the total still exceeds 17,400. Social Democrat TD Rory Hearn's accusing the government of normalising homelessness.
6: I challenged the minister and the Taoiseach on this week in the Dáil. And what struck me in their responses, and it's similar from the Taoiseach, they refer to this churn of people and that there's kind of inevitable amount of churn in the private rental sector. There is nothing inevitable or normal about eviction levels at 27,000 households in the period since the government, the minister was appointed.
2: Meanwhile, the Labour Party claimed the government's new housing bill could distort the emergency accommodation figures because people will no longer be eligible to access the service. Deputy Conor Sheehan said the bill could also isolate marginalised groups.
7: And I'm concerned about the housing bill. This is the housing miscellaneous provisions bill because of the additional burden of proof that is going to put on people who need emergency accommodation and social housing, because it places a lawful and a habitual residency test on all of the applicants in an application.
2: Lionel Richie has postponed a number of shows on doctor's advice after he was reportedly taken to hospital following a gig. The 77-year-old is said to have cut short a concert in Minnesota on Wednesday. Now, a venue where he was due to perform with funk band Earth, Wind and Fire tonight has confirmed the show will be postponed along with other dates. That's your news at 4 minutes past ten.
8: And in sport, it's almost full time in the final group stage games of Group I at this year's World Cup. France looked likely to finish top. They lead Norway 3-1 thanks to an Ousmane Dembele hat-trick. Senegal are cruising past Iraq. They're 5-0 up heading into the final few minutes. The action continues overnight with tournament debutants Cape Verde hoping to make the knockout stages when they take on Saudi Arabia in Group H. Shamrock Rovers defender Pico Lopez is hopeful they can pull off another big result, having drawn their opening two games.
9: A little bit of a lift going into the final game. Beforehand, maybe one win would probably see you through it. And to be within 1 point of accumulating 3 and knowing a win will automatically qualify is amazing. So yeah, just to have that focus now and really hone in on this is a really big game for us now.
8: At the same time, Spain take on Uruguay, while in Group G, Belgium take on New Zealand and Egypt face Iran. All three qualification spots are still up for grabs in that one. Closer to home, league leaders Shamrock Rovers strengthen their grip on the top spot with a 3-1 win over Galway United in the League of Ireland Premier Division. Michael Noonan, Aaron Green and John McGovern on the score sheet for the Hoops. Derry City beat Drogheda United 2-0 in their return to the Ryan McBride Brandywell, while Waterford defeated Dundalk 3-2. Elsewhere, 10-man Bohemians hold a 2-0 lead over St. Pat's, heading into the final stages at Dalymount Park. In golf, Shane Lowry has finished his second round at the Travellers Championship. The Offaly man shot an impressive 5-under par to leave him 7-under across both days. He's 9 shots off clubhouse leader Scotty Scheffler. In cricket, the Ireland's men's team made history this afternoon after securing a first ever win against India. They defeated the T20 World Cup winners in a test match in Stormont. Ireland scored 182 runs before bowling out their opponents for 148. And finally, Mona McSharry has picked up a silver medal in the 100 metre breaststroke at the Sede Colli meet in Rome. She finished around half a second behind Italy's Benedetta Pilato. There was also a season best time of 21.95 for Tom Fannin. That's your news and sport. I'm David Seagrave. It's 6 minutes past 10.
0: This is a repeat program. Please do not text the show, as text won't be read out, but you will be charged. Kildare Today with Hannah Kelly. With

0: do keep your messages coming in on 0833 97 97 97. I'll catch up with them in a few moments' time. But Maynooth University will acquire a significant part of the South Campus from St. Patrick's College in Maynooth, which is being described as a landmark agreement that will lead to the development of university and public amenities, benefiting the likes of students, staff, the local Maynooth community and the wider region. And joining me now to discuss this further is the Minister of Further and Higher Education and Fianna Fáil Kildare TD for Kildare North, James Lawless. Minister, good morning. Thanks for taking our call on the show.
1: Good morning, and delighted to be on with you. And look, this is a really significant development. As you said there, I'm Minister for Higher Education, which includes all the universities, but I'm also local TD here in North Kildare. So this is one of those occasions I was able to put both hats on and really help the college to make this acquisition. So they're purchasing their 28 acres, the St. Patrick's campus, what we call the South campus, which they've rented for, I think, over 30 years, but they've never actually owned it. And this really, I've supported them in this acquisition, which enables them to take that on as part of their long-term portfolio. There's also 24,000 square metres of buildings, lecture halls, theatres, wonderful spaces within that. It's an old historic building, and you know, people know it because they've been renting it for a long time, but now they own it.
0: Yeah.
1: It also means that they can drive on plans for the likes of the swimming pool. And I've spoken to Kildare County Council about that, that they want to develop a facility there between the college and the council, and there's money put aside for that. And then things like student accommodation, actual long-term residential housing at the Cuckock Road, the other side of the college, a new technology business park, are all things that I envisage flowing from this. And I've spoken to the college, both actually St. Patrick's, the Pontifical College, and of course the primary drivers of this, Maynooth University and the council. So this really unlocks, I suppose, great potential for Maynooth. It's a growing town, it's a growing university, and this is a really positive next chapter. So I'd like to be able to support them in this acquisition.
0: Of course, and I think the big piece of news there is about the swimming pool. We know we're quite short for pools in the north of the county, so this will be a big one. Will that be available for the public as well as just the Maynooth campus students?
1: So my understanding is that it's very much going to be a shared amenity. The county council has $3 million put aside towards it. So, you know, that's public monies for the wider county and community. So, you know, it'll be very much a shared asset. It'll be developed jointly between the college and the council, but actually will be shared for the public and students alike. I think that's really important. We've long campaigned for swimming pool in the northeast of the county. There was news recently about another site that may come good, and indeed we might end up having two, but certainly this is the one, I suppose, at the moment that the most focus is being placed on, with the council having money put aside. And this deal now unlocks lands that makes it possible for the college to move forward, because I'd spoken to the council about this over the last 12 months, and we even needed this deal to go through to free up sort of the legalities around that pool being jointly developed. So I think it's really exciting, and like I said, there will be a prospect for residential housing at the Cuckock Road as well, and indeed student accommodation and a technology park in due course. So Maynooth is a really fast growing town. The college has grown, I think, up to 17,000 students now, one of the fastest growing colleges in Ireland. And you know, one of the, as well, the buzz around Maynooth is always that it has been a university town, and the students certainly bring a lot of life to the town, but also we want to kind of have that in a complementary way to the residential business population. So the likes of that technology park, you know, there'll be new jobs created in that, and of course student accommodation takes pressure off the private housing market. The more student beds we can build, and I opened 116 beds last year in Shockley Bukala, which was actually the first of my new student accommodation projects in the country to come good, and glad that happened here in my own home county here in Maynooth.
0: Of course, and now people will be wanting to know, when can they expect those developments and all of those amenities to be available? I mean, I understand there's probably a lot of planning behind it, but when could we start seeing these introduced in Maynooth?
1: Yeah, so look, I suppose the college can take possession of the site pretty much straight away. I mean, they more or less are in there anyway on the rental agreement. Once the ink is dry and the signature is now, and I'm in the college immediately after I finish with you, I'm there formally for a ceremony to mark this and formalise it. And then I suppose it all moves on. So they have the teaching space, but they can begin to make their own of it and look to long term, you know, they want to make changes and all that and develop that site for the teaching and educational purpose. And then I suppose it's over to the council, the college, and the stakeholders to come together. So I suppose I've given them the blueprint, and I've given them the support that's needed to close this deal. And I suppose in a way now, the baton is handed over to the council and the college to work together to the next step of this programme.
0: All right, Minister. I'd also like to ask, and this is in relation to a social media post you put up in relation to St Corbin's Boys National School in Naas. Just to give listeners a bit of background, we will be discussing it in more detail, speaking to a parent later this morning, but a group of 25 junior infants pupils are due to enrol in the St Corbin's Boys National School for this upcoming year in September, but they have no teacher. The Department of Education asked the school to enrol an extra class for the next school year to address the junior infant places crisis, yet it now seems that they're actually not enrolling a teacher to teach that class. And Minister, I understand you have engaged with the Department of Education about this. I mean, what exactly is happening here? What was the Department of Education's response to this ongoing issue?
1: Yes, I'm actually at the school at 1:30 today. I'm meeting the principal, John Drewitt, about this, and I've been engaged with him for a couple of months on this. He brought it to my attention about 6 weeks ago, and I immediately engaged with Hildegard Nocton, and I've been back and forth to her a number of times on it again, and I met her on Tuesday about it, just actually in just 2 days ago. So, look, I'm driving this hard to try and get a resolution. What the Department of Education say is, even though there's a new junior class being enrolled, the numbers are actually less than last year. So for whatever reason, I need to talk to John about that when I go to the school this afternoon. The figures for the full school population will be smaller this year, according to the Department of Education, than they were last year. So in a situation where the school is actually, on paper at least, losing pupils or having less pupils than the previous year, that, you know, teacher-pupil ratios are always the way these things are done for years. They work at how many teachers based on how many students in the school overall. But, like, I want to get to the heart of it. So I've spoken to Hildegard, the Minister for Education, and I'm up at the school again this afternoon to talk to John to see, can we put together any more information that would help the case? There may be an appeal mechanism, which I'll be working through with John, if that is a prospect. And look, basically, I believe no stone unturned to help the school out, try to sort this situation out, and make sure the school has all the resources that it needs.
0: Yeah, I think the question people are asking is, if an extra class is asked to be put in for a school, surely the Department of Education would understand that if there's an extra class, a teacher is needed. But as you were saying, and as the Department of Education is saying, there's actually going to be less students this year. But I mean, there's still 25 students coming into the school without a teacher so far. I mean, can this be appealed? Can they expect it to get a teacher for September?
1: So I spoke to Minister Nocton as recently as Tuesday, and I made all these points to her, and I've done that a couple of times over the last couple of months since the principal brought it to my attention. Look, I'd certainly be pushing hard for that to happen. I said the Department of Education are saying that the school numbers have fallen, so even if there's 25 new pupils coming in, there must be other classes where there's less students signed up for whatever reason. So they're saying, if we look at the school as a whole, the population of the school has actually reduced. I'm not sure why that might be. It doesn't sound right to me, to be honest, because most of the schools in Naas and Kildare are bursting at the seams. So I don't quite get how that enrolment situation is. And is it the case that by taking on maybe a few extra students, and I did hear from parents who said the students couldn't get in, the children couldn't get in this year. If that is the case, if the school can admit a couple more, it will get it above that magic number, and they will qualify with the teacher possibly. So, like, I want to work all this out with the principal this afternoon, and go through the numbers, see what I can do to help make the case, and support the school in every way that I can.
0: Minister, thanks for taking our call on the Kildare Today show this morning. That is Minister for Higher Education and Fianna Fáil, Kildare North TD James Lawless, about the update in relation to Maynooth University acquiring a significant part of the South Campus from St Patrick's College in Maynooth, and as well giving us an update in relation to St Corbin's Boys National School in Naas. As I was saying, we'll be looking at the St Corbin's National School, the issue there, in more detail after 10 o'clock. We'll be speaking to a parent of one of the pupils there, as well as a local councillor. But essentially, there is a new junior infants class enrolled for the 2026-2027 academic year, and yet there is no teacher to teach them so far, which of course is concerning. The principal of the school has raised concerns, has put a letter out, and again, we will be addressing that later this morning after 10 o'clock. So do stay tuned for that. Catching up on one message that has come in on 0833 97 97 97, one listener says, I received a scam message this morning from an 089 phone number which read, revenue pre-approved 2026 tax credit repayment cannot be processed. Please follow this link, with a link to what appears to be a revenue link. However, the listener says, if you follow the link, it asks for your PPS, your date of birth, your login to revenue, the details, and also your details of IBAN and BIC. So they are saying that this is a scam, and be aware. A reminder, I don't think revenue will ever ask you for your IBAN or your BIC number, so just be very, very careful if you get a link like that. Again, this is from an 089 number pretending to be from revenue. Again, if you do have any doubts, the best course of action action to take is to actually ring Revenue themselves to see if it is legitimate or not. But a big thanks to that listener for sending that message in and letting us know about that scam going around and letting other listeners know as well. Now, Friends of the Earth and organisations from across Ireland gathered outside Leinster House yesterday afternoon to protest what they describe is the government's fast-tracking of controversial new fossil fuel legislation. The legislation is designed to pave the way for a state-led 900 million euro liquefied natural gas known as LNG terminal in County Clare, and the first stall debate will take place took place yesterday, with the committee stage scheduled for next week, June 30th. Now, Jerry McEvely, Head of Policy in Friends of the Earth, joins me on the line now. Jerry, good morning. Thanks for taking our call on the show.
2: Good morning.
0: I think really to ask you first is, what are the main concerns with this proposed LNG terminal in County Clare, the reason for yourselves and other organisations protesting outside Leinster House yesterday?
2: Yeah, sure. So this terminal has a very long history, or rather the need for a particular liquefied natural gas terminal, as the government has it. There are several experts and groups and organisations that have been opposing this, not only because of the impact on climate. So essentially, this involves more gas, more natural gas will come onto the system and inevitably be burnt. But what we're particularly concerned with is that this is a state-led project we're talking about in this case. So it inevitably means a new levy and higher bills for customers. The government has already said, as you referred to, that it'll be a 900 million facility. But we're in a situation where government is rushing through this piece of legislation. It's actually highly unusual that it's seeking to put through all remaining Dáil stages, go through all of them in one single day, next Tuesday. But it's unusual because they are putting in place this legislation, but they haven't assessed the impact on bills for households. And secondly, the Oireachtas Committee did a real deep dive on this piece of legislation and made a series of recommendations about how essentially government needs to analyse the health and safety impacts on local communities in Clare. It needs to examine the impact on costs, on bills, as I've just said, and also needs to, and this is quite important, really, it needs to take another look at the current situation with LNG and alternatives, because, as we all know, because of the conflict with the with Iran and the Middle East, you probably remember that, you know, the Straits of Hormuz was closed, and we were in a situation already of skyrocketing energy bills because

0: and the public doesn't have access to this information beforehand.
1: And why do you think that the government hasn't really looked at these recommendations from the Joint Oireachtas Committee? I mean, what were those recommendations actually in the first place? And is there any suspicions as to why they wouldn't listen to them?
0: Well, I think, so I mean, first of all, I mentioned that the Oireachtas Committee made a recommendation for a series of updated assessments before going through with the bill. There was also recommendations relating to how the bill essentially will disapply parts of climate law and also really fundamentally change parts of planning and environmental law, all from the government's perspective to get this legislation over the line as quickly as possible. Now, they will no doubt would say this is because Ireland is has a major reliance on its existing pipelines from Great Britain, and that this LNG terminal could essentially like alleviate or that any potential disruption in our gas supplies. But I guess what's really crucial for your listeners here is that this isn't simply an issue of backing up gas supply. The insecurity is rather our reliance on natural gas itself, generally speaking. So we use an awful lot of natural gas for our electricity generation, which makes us quite different from other European countries. So the best way to, relieving or mitigating this security risk that the government points to is rather to prioritize all different measures to prevent that reliance on natural gas in the first place, not building more gas infrastructure.
1: How much would that cost? Would that cost 900 million euro as well? Less? More?
0: Like, that's a good question. I mean, probably the main, I don't have an exact answer, but the main difference is that if we are building significantly more renewables, battery storage, interconnection, decreasing demand, more energy efficiency, they are all things which are in our control, or at least would be based within, in the island of Ireland, or would involve Irish businesses and homes taking action, or their own security being improved. You're not relying on an LNG tanker to come at the right time, because of course, this is how the terminal would work. That's the shipments come from countries which produce this LNG, and you have this regasification terminal planned for South Clare, which would turn it into a gas again. So really the best form of security is to have our own energy solutions. And maybe just lastly, because I don't think I referred to enough to it, like, we really don't feel the risks to communities in Clare itself have been properly assessed. And now government would say that will happen eventually, but there's an element of cart before the horse. Like, this should really be happening before they are rushing through with this piece of legislation.
1: And with that protest taking place yesterday, was there any engagement with TDs or ministers about it? Would there be another protest possibly for next week when the committee stage is scheduled for next Tuesday?
0: Yeah, so on Thursday we had various organisations coming together, and as well as the main opposition parties who are very much supporting us on this. It's very likely there will be further calls next Tuesday. And, really, I think at this stage, it's going to be challenging, we would say, for, the bill to be paused given the way government is doing this. But I maybe just one important point is that, this isn't the end of the road. In fact, government has to put through more legislation through on this. So, government still has the opportunity to take the recommendations from the Oireachtas Committee into account and do these assessments to really make sure, ultimately, that we're not wasting money, and B, we're not putting pressure and creating risks for local communities in Clare, and also increasing our energy bills as well.
1: All right, Gerry, thanks so much for taking our call on the Kildare Today show this morning. That is Gerry McEvely, Head of Policy at Friends of the Earth. It comes as that organisation and other organisations from across Ireland gathered outside Leinster House yesterday afternoon.

0: protest, what they're describing is the government's fast-tracking of controversial new fossil fuel legislation. Again, there's a state-led 900 million euro liquefied natural gas terminal designed to be put in County Clare. That first Dáil debate took place yesterday, and the committee stage is scheduled for next week, Tuesday, June 30th. But Gerry, thanks for joining us on the line this morning. You can keep your messages coming in on 0833 at 97 at 97 97. We'll be going to a break now, and then after that we'll be speaking about election posters and what you think of them, so stay tuned.
1: Kildare Today with Hannah Kelly.
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0: Now, election posters should not be banned outright, but their size should be limited and legislation governing their use should be more strongly enforced, the Electoral Commission has said. The suggestion is among a number of recommendations in a report published by DCU and commissioned by the Electoral Commission. And while acknowledging that posters remain an important part of election campaigns, it noted that there are both environmental and public safety concerns regarding their use. Dr. Owen O'Malley, author of the report, an associate professor in political science at the School of Law and Government at DCU, joins me on the line now. Good morning, Dr. O'Malley. Thanks for taking our call on the show.
3: Good morning. How are you?
0: Good, thanks. I suppose the first question to ask is, what was the reasons for carrying out this research into election posters? Why did the Electoral Commission want to delve into it?
3: I think it was something that the Green Party had wanted to do, mainly because they felt that that posters had a massive environmental impact. Because there's a lot of them, as you know, and they, you know, there's a lot of plastic around during elections, and so I think that the Green Party was anxious to see if there could be some change in the regulations around posters.
0: All right, and in terms of how Ireland does its elections, I mean, are we unique as a country to have election posters put up or have as many put up as we do here?
3: We probably have more than most other countries. But, you know, there are different regimes in different places. So Ireland would be similar enough to, say, Denmark. In other places like the Netherlands and Spain and Portugal, you have designated areas where posters can go up and they're just allocated to a certain, on the basis of your kind of previous vote and things like that.
0: Mm.
3: But so Ireland is probably unusual in that you do have huge numbers of posters. Possibly that's because, you know, the electoral system is one where you have multiple candidates from different parties, and so there's a lot of competition for people's votes and our attention.
0: Of course, and you know, when it comes to election time, that we always get texts and hear people somewhat complaining about the posters, mm-hmm. saying there's too many, they're too big, they're even like littering the streets after the election process is done. But one of the main findings of this report is that actually 59% of people surveyed said that posters are key to their awareness, especially in relation to last year's presidential election. I mean, would that kind of be the same for all elections carried out in Ireland? Is it still an important way for people to actually know when and, you know, when they're taking place?
3: Yeah, so I mean, when we asked people whether they liked posters or wanted to see them banned, most people said they hated posters and would like to see them banned.
0: Mm.
3: But then when we kind of dug into it and asked them other questions about how they might actually use posters, a lot of people would be kind of acknowledge that they become aware of elections because posters are up, and probably in a time where fewer people are reading newspapers, you know, live, people aren't necessarily on live TV, watching kind of live news on TV as much anymore. It could be quite easy for people to not know about an election, but because in Ireland your posters are everywhere, it's impossible to miss the fact that there's an election. And that has an impact on, you know, we spoke to politicians, to candidates as well, and they acknowledged that, you know, people recognizing their name and face enables people to go up to them at election time, and so it sort of helped with public engagement in politics as well.
0: And I remember, I think when it was the local elections done here, one of the councillors decided that year not to put up election posters, and people were actually asking them then, are you not running for the election? And so then they did put them up about the week before, just to let people know that yes, they were in fact running for election. And I suppose that ties into, as you were saying, you know, less people are kind of taking in the physical forms of media now. But for those people who aren't online, who aren't digitally consuming their news, the posters are a way for them to know who is in their local electoral area and, you know, who is running for those elections.
3: Yeah, and even to know what your constituency is. So, I mean, particularly, say, in urban areas, you know, the dividing line between constituencies becomes more obvious because you can see the change of the faces for posters. And, you know, as you say, some people have tried not using posters, but they usually regret it. A lot of the politicians who were experienced and were in long incumbents, they did say that a ban on posters would suit them. It would be fine because putting up posters is kind of annoying and relatively kind of an expense that they could avoid. But for new challenges, I mean, all those candidates also acknowledged that when they were starting out in politics, they absolutely had to have posters because these were a relatively cheap way of getting your face and your name known around the place.
0: And the report also looked at the environmental impact of these election posters. Am I right in saying that overall they were found to be bad for the environment?
3: Yeah, so we estimated that in the 2024 general election, there were probably around 280,000 posters. They're kind of made of plastic or cardboard, but so they obviously do have a significant carbon footprint and kind of polluting, and it's also a kind of visual pollution for some people. But when you compare that to what that actually meant, I mean, it's about the same as 1.3 million cups of coffee being drunk, and we estimated, I think, that that's about half of what is drunk in Ireland every day.
0: Oh, wow.
3: It's about the equivalent of two return flights to New York. So even though there is a carbon impact of it, it's not that significant. And a lot of people kind of assume then that you can move to another type of, you know, campaigning, digital campaigning, that this would be less polluting. But in fact, what we can see, you know, videos that politicians have, if they get significant traction, they'll have a very significant carbon impact themselves. And so it's likely that, you know, TikTok and Instagram are probably more polluting than the posters themselves because of the amount of energy that they use and things.
0: All right. And then in terms of the recommendations that the report published, I mean, what were they, I mean, going forward for next elections, what would the commission like to see done?
3: So, I mean, there weren't significant changes. The commission didn't really want to see huge changes. So they did say that, you know, it could be local councils could just facilitate the recycling of posters. Maybe some candidates could kind of think about making the poster slightly smaller, but they're already, in fact, doing that. Posters do tend to be kind of come in different shapes and sizes now. And just to make sure that people get their posters down in time and that they remove the little bands that go around them, whose name I can't remember now, that keep them up,
0: yeah.
3: That all those things are removed in time. But in fact, the politicians tend to be pretty good at removing them because there are significant fines from the local authorities if you have them up over a week after the election is over.
0: Dr. O'Malley, thanks so much for joining us on the Kildare Today Show to run through those findings of that report published by DCU and commissioned by the Electoral Commission. That is Dr. Owen O'Malley, author of the report and Associate Professor in Political Science at the School of Law and Government at DCU. Thanks for your time this morning on the Kildare Today Show. Again, I'd be interested in knowing your thoughts about the election posters. When you see them up, does it, you know, let you know, okay, now it's election time? Does it help you in making your decision for who you'll be voting for? Or do you see them as kind of a burden around the town? Again, we know that they can be quite frustrating if they aren't tidied up after. And there is a lot of work done by Tidy Towns to ensure that they are taken down within within the time frame after an election has taken place. But I'd be interested in knowing your thoughts on 0833 97 97 97, or call us on 0458 98 999. Speaking of the messages, one listener has texted in saying Nace Tidy Towns are doing a bucket collection today and tomorrow in the town, and any donations are greatly appreciated. So that's Nace Tidy Towns doing a bucket collection today, Friday and tomorrow, Saturday, in the town.
1: This is a repeat program. Please do not text the show, as text won't be read out, but you will be charged. Kildare Today with Hannah Kelly. With

0: keep your messages coming in on 0833 97 97 97. Now, I know some of you might be a bit tired about hearing about this constantly, but the Cura has been a topic of discussion the past few weeks. As we know now, there seems to be these kind of circus tents up on the Cura the past few days, maybe in the past week or so. A High Court order now has been issued, however, that encampment does still remain. In 2024, over €185,000 was spent on the cleanup costs for illegal encampments. And I know only about a month ago we were speaking to the Taoiseach Micheál Martin when he visited us here at the KFM studio. We asked him about the illegal encampments on the Cura and any update. This is what he had to say in terms of that update. We'll play that now.
1: What I'm working on at the moment with Minister of State Christopher O'Sullivan and with the Minister of Defence, Helen McEntee, and the Department of Defence is an idea that the National Parks and Wildlife Service would take a stronger role and the future of the Cura.
0: When can that stronger role?
1: Well, I would expect proposals to come to us within the next month.
0: So that was May 11th when that interview took place. We're now at the end of June, 26th of June 2026, and there still doesn't really seem to be any move on the Cura. Now, joining me in studio is Daniel Maher from the KFM news team. Daniel, we contacted the Department of Parks and Wildlife for a statement in relation to them taking in charge, or what the current plans are for the Cura. What did they say?
2: Yes, so they have responded with a statement as of yesterday. So National Parks and Wildlife Service have said that no decisions have been made in relation to the Cura Plains. They say that they are working with the Department of Defence to identify areas of the plains that could be managed for nature. And on June 16th, Fianna Fáil and Kildare South TD Sean O'Faria raised this in the Dáil with the Taoiseach. So that was the kind of extent of their statement. So they've confirmed that there has been no decision made as of yet. Obviously, as we heard that voice note from Micheál Martin, despite that, there has been no decision made as of yet. So I suppose the update that we did get this week was somewhat positive in terms of there's an initial scope, and we'll get Senator Fiona O'Loughlin do the majority of the talking, but there has been an initial scoping exercise undertaken for the Cura.
0: Yeah, and also just to let people know, texts are actually coming in now that they have just passed the Cura and it seems that those tents are actually now all gone. So that's an update in relation to that encampment that was there for the past week or so, and the circus-like tent structure that does appear to be gone from the Cura now. But Daniel, as you were saying, this was an issue raised last week, June 16th, by Fianna Fáil, Kildare South TD Sean O'Farrell in the Dáil, and he raised it specifically with the Taoiseach. Here's what he had to say.
3: The successive governments have been derelict in their duty to respect and properly manage the extensive natural resource that is the 5,000 acres of the Cura camp. Your government proposes to rectify that problem with a proposal in the programme for government to bring forward a new management structure. A year and a half into the government, we have yet to see that. And in a year in which there is greater misuse, greater abuse and greater degradation of the plains, and when a greater number of illegal encampments are taking place, there is huge public cynicism about what is going to be done. Will you, Taoiseach, please give the House a commitment today that you will bring forward before the end of this year the necessary legislation to rectify this problem?
4: Well, I appreciate the Deputy raising the issue. It's a very serious issue, and it has dragged on for a number of years between different government departments and different agencies. I have intervened and spoken with the National Parks and Wildlife Service to see if they could take a stronger role in terms of the Cura itself, because it is huge, important landmass in itself. The Department of Defence obviously have had a historic and a key role there. And part of our discussions are centering around whether we can develop a national park as part of this. But there's still some more work to be done, to be honest with you. But I am engaged on it with the relevant agencies and departments, and I'm going to continue to do that until I get a resolution to it.
0: So that was Fianna Fáil and Kildare South TD Sean O'Farrell raising the issue of the illegal encampments on the Cura in the Dáil last week with the Taoiseach. And Daniel, we were kind of doing some research off air of just about the amount of High Court orders that have been issued on the Cura. You have some details about those.
2: Yes, so the most recent one was kind of earlier this month, and the main, I suppose, newspaper reporting on that was the Irish Independent. So that kind of detailed how the High Court has made orders for around 70 caravans parked on the lands in the Curra to leave immediately. And they actually detailed in that report how the servers of the notice actually encountered some hostility from those who were refusing to leave and said they would remain there no matter what. So that was an order kind of earlier this month. Now, there was also an order in, it was around kind of the middle of May, in which Senator O'Loughlin, Fianna Fáil Senator O'Loughlin, Fiona O'Loughlin, had confirmed that a court order was secured for the encampments in the Curra. And obviously, that had been issued, they had left, but obviously, as we saw, weeks later, I'd say not much weeks later, they returned. And as we saw, the marquee, the circus type tents. And again, we don't really know what's there, what's gone, but as a lot of different kind of representatives had alluded to, at one point there was definitely between 80 and 100 caravans and potentially over 100 caravans. So as we say, they were the two most recent court orders, and the most recent one coming in mid-June, in which around 70 caravans were told to leave the plains.
0: Yeah, and you raise the point there that once one High Court order is issued for one encampment, they can either move on to another area or they'll go for a few days and then they'll come back in a different area. Again, it's just seeming that there are so many High Court orders being issued, but it's not really a permanent fix. It's just kind of a plaster kind of solution at the moment. And as you were saying, it's like every other day we're learning of new encampments. We actually can't keep up with what's there, what's not there anymore. Again, those kind of the circus tent-like marquees on the Curra, they are gone now. They left yesterday, according to listeners. But another listener has just contacted us saying that there is now another encampment, not as big as the circus-like one, located near the Rathbride Cross on the Curra. So once you think we've covered one, another one comes in. And Daniel, as you were saying, Fiona O'Loughlin, Senator Fiona O'Loughlin, has been covering this. And she has an update in relation to the situation on the Curra that we have been seeing the past few days.
5: So officials from the National Parks and Wildlife have taken an initial scoping exercise in terms of the management and protection of the Curra. The Department of Defence and the National Park and Wildlife Service met at the Curra last week on the 17th of June, and they conducted a tour of the plains at a very positive engagement, I believe, and they're currently identifying next steps. This is an important step towards a more sustainable management scheme. So we want to define those next steps and we want to absolutely implement them. And I want to assure everybody that I'll be working as hard as I can to ensure we get to that space.
0: That was Fianna Fáil Senator Fiona O'Loughlin providing a voice message to KFM News about those illegal encampments that are continuing to take place on the Curra. Daniel, another thing people are frustrated about is kind of the costs of these, how much it's costing to clean them up. I mean, what kind of figures are we talking about here?
2: Yes, so as you said, I think earlier, the cost was around $185,000 to clean up the recent encampments. Senator O'Loughlin had also said that around €200,000 of taxpayers' money is paid out every year to clean up the Curra, and there was also a separate figure that I think it was in 2024, I know that's 2 years ago, but it does kind of seem to be the same figure every year, but that there was 25 separate illegal encampments set up on the Curra and it cost almost €200,000 to clean up. So it is a lot of taxpayers' money, and as we say, Taoiseach kind of described himself as an annual phenomenon, so it's something that he is well aware of at this stage as well, and everyone is aware of, so it's not as if it's a new issue. Like, I haven't been here overly long and I've probably heard a story about it every week, so it is kind of one of them things. But, and I actually just have to mention as well, I forgot to say, we actually did get a statement from the Defence Department as well. So essentially what they've said is, in terms of addressing the challenges facing the Curra in the longer term, the Department of Defence, in collaboration with Kildare County Council, published the Curra Consultancy Project. So the report identified the need to consider a dedicated agency responsible for the Curra, or to assign responsibility for the site to an existing agency with the necessary expertise to maximise the potential of the plains. And then they go on to say that to this end, department officials are continuing to engage with the National Parks and Wildlife, who have undertaken an initial scoping of their likely requirements. And actually, another thing I didn't mention earlier was that I think Fiona O'Loughlin may have said it in that, but on the 17th of June, officials from the MPWS actually met at the Curra with the Department of Defence property branch, and they kind of undertook a they kind of basically kind of had a site view or had a look at it, just to kind of, I suppose that was probably part of the scoping exercise. So look, it is definitely positive news, because I think we probably we have heard a lot of negativity around it. I know when you see the encampments increasing, but in fairness, there is a lot of public representatives doing a lot of good work. So hopefully this can be the start of some kind of positive news. Because as we say, you don't want it to be an annual phenomenon, like it's 5,000 acres of just great big vast grass and there's animals, and you know, it shouldn't be an issue we have to talk about. So unfortunately, yeah, it is a weekly thing, but hopefully it's positive news.
0: It's definitely a thing that's kind of shadowing what the Curragh is actually supposed to be for people in Kildare and people visiting Kildare. It's been overshadowed by all this negativity. Again, a scope inquiry took place on the 17th of June. Daniel Lassori is up on the KFM News website. Again, we're going to keep on top of it as well. Plenty of messages are coming in on 0833 97 97 97 about the Curragh. One listener says, how is the Curragh always cleared on Derby Week? Another listener says, they'll move away in another few weeks. They'll be back again next year. It's been going on for years. Nothing has been done about it. All of the authorities are afraid of those on the encampment. It's as simple as that. It will cost us taxpayers thousands now again to clean up after them. And again, they'll be back again. What kind of joke is it? Keep the messages coming in on 0833 97 97 97. But again, that scoping inquiry exercise, the information about that is available on the KFM radio website. Do keep your messages coming in on 0833 97 97 97, keeping us up to date as well about those encampments. Again, it's kind of hard to keep up with what is coming and going there at the moment. And just to reiterate, the KFM News contacted the Department of Parks and Wildlife as well for a statement in relation to, I suppose, the Curragh Plains and what situation it's currently at. They are working with the Department of Defence to identify areas of the plains that could be managed for nature. But a big thanks to Daniel Marr for joining in studio to give an update and give those statements to us here at KFM. And again, we'll keep you as up to date as possible, and I'm sure you'll do the same for us.
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0: Now catching up on more messages coming in relation to the Curragh, and I actually just want to point out that also the Curragh was raised in the Dáil earlier this week by Labour TD for Kildare South, Mark Wall. So it definitely seems like it is becoming an issue. The Dáil well aware of it at this stage, and you know, all of the TDs are raising it here in Kildare about the Curragh. More messages coming in. One listener says, my community is getting destroyed by the unauthorised sites. Another listener says, we seem to have two laws in this country when you see what the government did with the fuel protests, sending in the heavies. It's a joke. And they're also asking, why can't the guards follow up on vehicle registration? Keep the messages coming in on 0833 97 97 97. You can also call us on 045 898 999 or email studio@kfmradio.com. Now, as I mentioned earlier with Minister James Lawless, a group of 25 junior infants pupils are due to enrol in St. Cor Corbyn's Boys National School in Naas this September. However, they don't have a teacher to teach that class. The Department of Education asked the school to enrol an extra class for the upcoming school year to address a junior infant places crisis. Yet now it seems they're not enrolling a teacher to actually teach that class. And joining me now on the line to discuss this in more detail is Lucy Stokes, a parent of child attending St. Corbyn's National School, as well as independent Ireland councillor on the Naas Municipal District, Bill Clear. Good morning to you both, and thank you both for taking the call on the Kildare Today show. I think, Bill, we will come to you first just in relation to this scenario. You sent us on the letter issued by the principal of St. Corbyn's National School, and I suppose for listeners who aren't fully aware of the situation, only hearing about it for the first time, what exactly is going on? What do you understand?
8: So back in January, February, it was came apparent that there was, when parents were looking to enrol their children in schools around Naas, that there was an excess of 20, 25, 30 kids who had no place, who were of the age. And all the schools, I went around and talked to all the schools and said, what capacity, what's it looking like, what are the numbers? And they said, we have extra children. Don't have the spaces, you know. So, to be fair, a lot of politicians went around, got onto the department, and then the department said to St. Corbyn's, you know, we will approve an extra class. So everybody was very happy. You know, we got them filled. And this is all to do with, you know, increase in building and population in around the Naas area. You know, this is what's happening. And, you know, the problem was sorted fairly quickly, to be fair. You know, people came together, politicians, parents, school, the whole lot, and we were saying, great, this is what happens when we all pull together.
0: Mm.
8: And then last week, then the department said, sorry, you can have the extra class, but you can't have a teacher. You know, this is crazy stuff like, in this day and age. I mean, when you have this significant amount of housing in an area and you know it's going to increase, and then they don't provide the amenities. We'll see this over and over again, and we are going to increase our population again in Naas by about 8,000 people with a Northwest Clutter, but this means that this is only the start of it. This is only the first bit of it. And these parents are incredibly angry because they were like, great. And it's such a stressful time for parents trying to find a space for their children. It shouldn't be. Mm. It never was. In the history of this town, it never was a problem to get their child into school. But it is now. And then to turn around, and I just want to say to people, listen, they said we could have a class, but you can't have a teacher. I mean, you could not. But that's absolutely unbelievable in this day and age. And I was contacted by a couple of teachers who said, geez, I'd love to come back to Naas and work in the school. You know, so we have the people who want to come work there. We have a class. We have no teacher. And I didn't hear the minister, but I didn't hear the minister come this morning, but he did make a statement saying basically, you don't have enough children in the entire school. Tough, you know what I mean?
0: Speaking to the minister, he said that he's quite confused about the situation actually himself, saying that, you know, he's been told that there aren't enough students in the school to warrant an extra teacher, but he says he knows that Naas is a growing population and that, you know, all of the schools are essentially bursting at the seams. So he is going to the school today to get more information about that. But again, Bill, as you were saying, I mean, there's just a lot of confusion as to how can a school be asked to put in an extra class and yet they're not being given the teacher for that extra class. And again, parents are raising concerns about this. And Lucy, you know, you are a parent of a student at that school. I mean, what are your concerns? How are you and other parents feeling about this?
9: We're very stressed and angry because looking at it now, we already were in this position already 2-3 months ago. I applied to 5 or 6 schools in Naas and was told there was no places available. And then when St. Corbin's opened the extra class, we were delighted. We were like, great, that's just brilliant. Our child will have a place in September. But now we're not sure. I have a 4.5-year-old son. His last day is in play school today. He's thinking he's going to school in September. And I don't know. I don't think, for me, like I said, on the letter that we received from the principal, there was an option 1 and 2. I'm only looking at option 2, which means they cannot open the extra class because they don't have a teacher. So that's what all I'm thinking at the moment, that maybe he's not even going to start school then in September. Now, I've contacted the other 4 schools I applied to, and they have said to me that, the position, he's like 40 on the list, 40, 50 on some of the lists on the school, and the numbers haven't moved at all in weeks, they have said. And there's no guarantee he's going to get a place in any other school if he doesn't get a place there in St. Corbin's in September. So it's very stressing at the moment. It's all I can think about now at the moment.
0: I can imagine, because I'd say you were relieved to hear that St. Corbin's
9: I was absolutely delighted.
0: Yeah, was opening another junior infants class, because again, they're all bursting at the seams trying to get children in, but now there's no actual teacher for that class.
9: Exactly, yeah.
0: So, Lucy, I mean, as you were saying, there's 2 options that the principal has given. Option 1 is that they inform parents that they don't have a teacher for this extra junior infant class. This leaves 25 children without a place on August 27th, 2026. There's also option 2, Lucy, as you mentioned, where they take one of their first class teachers and use them to cover the extra junior infant's class. And then the current senior infant classes are amalgamated together into 1 class of 34. But then there's the issue of, you know, the Department of Education's pupil teacher ratio is supposed to be 23-1. And yet, if option 2 is chosen for St. Corbin's School, there's going to be a pupil teacher ratio of 34 children to 1 teacher. I mean, that's a concern then for those parents.
9: That is a big concern, yeah. That is a lot. Like, that's a disadvantage for those children, isn't it, mate, for their education and that. So it's a lot. And I can't see option 2 going ahead. I'm just looking at option 1 at the moment, which is, he mightn't have a place in September. unless Department of Education allocate a teacher to this school. I'm hoping they might see sense.
0: I mean, that's what the best outcome. I mean, that's the outcome, honestly, that I think would make sense because... Again, and Bill, to bring you back in, as you were saying, I mean, we know Nace is a growing town. I mean, was this ever precedented that something like this would actually happen for a school in Nace, that a junior infants class would be promised and yet no teacher is actually brought along as well?
8: No, this ridiculous situation of no a class with no teacher has never arisen. But we are seeing a massive increase in the school places, secondary and primary. And I just want to put out there that Harbin School is one of the best schools in the town, and the principal is a fantastic principal. My own kids went there, you know. This is not of their making. They've really tried really hard, and just want to say that. But I mean, as I say, Nace is one of the fastest growing towns in the country. I think it's the second fastest growing town in the country. And people are arriving with, at the other flat, they're coming with children now from all ages, you know, and they need spaces of all ages. But so I don't really understand why they're telling me that the whole school just doesn't have has too many teachers or doesn't have can't have another one, because all the every time I ask and any of the schools around making queries for people who want to get their children into third, fourth, fifth, sixth class, there's no space, no space, no space. But none of this makes any sense, really. I mean, this is, I think what's going on here, to be perfectly honest, is the Department of Education has way overspended their budget. And the Jack Chambers Minister has said to them all, you gotta find ways to save money. And this is a saving money exercise by stealthily saying that, okay, you can have the class but no teacher. Because there was, the class was announced before all this overspend was leaked out. And now it's there, and now they have to roll back in every department. And we're going to see this, and everybody's going to see this happening to every department, every service we're seeing. I mean, it's very unfair to the people in Nace when this thing happens, that we find that the basic requirement of any parent is a child, a school for the child. And it's important to remember that all these children would have gone through what's called the ECT scheme. You get 2 years of that, and that's all you get. So a child goes into ECT scheme in the expectation when they get to the age 4 to 5 that they'll be going into school straight away. So there's no other class, there's nowhere for them to go unless the parents pay full creche fees for a child who's 4 and a half to go into school, go back into creche, you know. So it's an absolute mess. And the funding for, say, an extra creche place, you know, that would far outweigh the funding for one teacher, you know. A teacher starts off, I think, at 34,000, you know. But this is penny pinching by the department. And I have to say, we have Minister and two government TDs in this constituency, and it's time for them now to stand up and say, right, okay, this is not good enough. We've seen problems in Selbridge with schools, we're seeing problems here in Nace School, this is the tip, and they have to stand up and say, this is, we were elected for this, and we are going to sort this problem. I don't care who sorts this problem out, what party, who you're from, but for the benefit of the children. And this has to stop, because we're about to put in Northwest Quarter, 8,000 extra population into Nace. They've allocated a space for a school, but the school will not be built by developers. It'll be developed by Department of Education. That'll take 10 years. So this is something I'm hugely concerned. Salins is the same. An extra 1,000 people going in there with no sign of a school. A site for a school, but the department won't build a school because their budgets are blown and they're not going to be spending much more. And this is what's happening. And people are going to see more and more and more of this carry on. And it's just not fair to the parents. It's very stressful. I really can feel Lucy's stress there. And I have a load of other parents, and they're up the walls with this kind of thing. They can't believe it. Just before summer, where people kind of chill out a little bit, they have
0: exactly
8: this
0: with the thought that they were, their children was going to be in school starting in the August September academic year. KFM News did contact the Department of Education about this. The following statement can be attributed to a spokesperson for the Department of Education and Youth. They say the department's staffing schedule clearly sets out for all schools how teachers are allocated. The key factors for determining the level of staffing resources provided at individual school level are the staffing schedule for the relevant school year, year and pupil enrolments on the previous 30th of September. Additional teachers are allocated when pupil numbers increase above the threshold set out in the schedule. Where pupil numbers are below these thresholds, schools organise their classes to operate within the existing teacher allocation, which is sufficient to ensure a mainstream class teacher for all pupils. This staffing schedule operates in a transparent manner and treats all similar types of schools equally. That was the statement we received. My question is in relation to the line saying that the key factors for determining the level of staffing resources provided at individual school level are the staffing schedule for the relevant school year and pupil enrolments on the previous 30th of September. However, the Department of Education asked this year, 2026, I believe in January, for another junior infant class to be enrolled. So by the sounds of this, and just what I'm assuming, is that they, even though they asked for an extra class this year in January 2026, they are basing the 2026-2027 academic year off of last year's figures, even though they knew that they asked for an extra junior infants class to come in for three junior infant classes to be starting in September. I mean, Lucy, I know at the moment it really doesn't seem like there is an answer to this. Again, as we were saying, Minister James Lawless was one of the ministers kind of looking at this issue. He's going to St. Corbin's National School today to try and get more answers. I mean, I was just going to ask what is next, but by the sounds of it, it just sounds like it's going to be a summer of worry unless this is sorted soon.
9: That's exactly what it is, yeah. I'm just stressed, I'm worried, stressed, just hoping that I might get an email soon from the school to say everything is grand, we have a teacher or something has come up. But at the moment, it's just like a waiting game. I'm just waiting at the moment to see what happens next. Like, it's not a great start to the summer for us, because Teddy's off, my son is off for 2 months. So at the moment, for me now, it's just hoping that he can get to school in September.
0: Of course.
9: That's all I'm hoping for at the moment.
0: I can imagine. And Lucy, we'll keep in touch with yourself and for any other parents who are going through this situation as well. And we'll keep in touch with Corbin's, St. Corbin's National School there in Naas. I just want to thank yourself, Lucy, for joining us this morning, highlighting the situation. I know how stressful it is for you. But again, by speaking about it, hopefully it will bring more attention and maybe an outcome, a good outcome will come of it. And a big thanks again to Independent Ireland Councillor Bill Clear for also joining us on the line to let listeners know about the situation that parents of St. Corbin's National Boys School is currently facing for the upcoming academic year. Again, we are going to be following that up. I think we will be sending an email back to the Department of Education. I also invite them for another statement if perhaps one of their members are listening. Also, any other TDs, councillors, ministers who are addressing this issue, to please get in touch with KFM News as well. In that letter sent by the principal of St. Corbin's National School, John Druitt, he's saying that if all parents can get in touch with the relevant TDs and ministers, such as James Lawless, Minister Martin Hayden, Hildegard Nocton and Gabrielle Martin, who is in the primary allocations for the government, the Department of Education, you can contact them. If you want any of their emails, we can send them to you here. Get in touch with us at kfmradio.com. But a big thanks to Lucy and Independent Ireland Councillor Bill Clear for joining us on the show this morning. Keep your messages coming in on 0833 97 97 97. One message comes in relation to the encampments on the Curra, or a listener called in, apology, saying that nobody would get away with this, especially the length of time and effort that has gone into removing them. It's a disgrace. We would prefer our Gardaí local representatives, etc., to focus on other things. And another listener called in earlier in relation to our discussion about the election posters. They suggest that there should be one poster per person, that should be provided and put in an area of the town where people can go and see who's running in any election. And another listener said our little community is being ruined by those on the Curra. They're allowed to get away with murder and think they are above the law. As for the Kildare County Council, it's a joke. That message comes in from Karen. Keep the messages coming in on 0833 97 97 97, or also give us a call on 045 898 999.
6: Kildare Today with Hannah Kelly. With what?

0: Now, Ballytor is gearing up for the Mary Lee Beattie bicentenary celebrations tomorrow, with a number of events planned to commemorate the 200th anniversary of the death of Mary Lee Beattie Naois Shackleton. To mark this occasion, the Ballytor Burial Ground Restoration Group will be putting up an information sign indicating the location of Mary Lee Beattie's grave, and they're also offering local schools and youth organisations an opportunity to join or even organise a guided tour of the burial ground. And on the line with me now to discuss the bicentenary celebrations is Matt Reid from the Ballytor Burial Ground Restoration Group. Matt, good morning. Thanks for taking our call on the Kildare Today show this morning.
1: Good morning, Hannah, and good morning to your listeners, and thank you for having me.
0: Absolutely, no problem. Thanks again for joining us. I suppose, Matt, for listeners who may not be familiar with Mary Lee Beattie, I mean, who was she? Why is she such an important figure? Why is she being celebrated this weekend?
1: Well, Mary Lee Beattie Naois Shackleton was one of the Shackletons, number one. Her grandfather was Abraham Shackleton. He was one of the founding members of the Quaker community who founded the Quaker village of Ballytor. And Mary was fortunate enough to gain a very good education because her grandfather founded the boarding school, the Quaker boarding school, in Ballytor, but he was very open-minded about his education. He opened it to all faiths and none. And the school attracted students from all over the world, Jamaica, the continent, and many numerous students went on to great things, Cardinal Newman, Napper Candy. And Mary received the same education as the boys. So she was highly educated, and she grew up in the village. She met her husband, William Ledbetter. He was an orphan who was a boarder at the school. A kind benefactor paid for his education. And they married, and they settled in Ballytor. They built a house in Ballytor, which is now the post office. She was the first postmistress in Ballytor. She had a small grocery shop that she let out. She sublet out. She had tenants. And she kept copious diaries. Those diaries spanned several decades of life and times in Ballytor, the 1798 rebellion, the coming and goings, the mail coaches arriving at the post office. She was the postmistress. She knew everything.
0: I mean, she sounds such a busy woman. I mean, getting up to so much. And those, was it the diary entries, those are something that are also kind of being celebrated and published this weekend, I believe, Matt.
1: Yes, absolutely. Well, there's three things going to happen, Hannah. Number one is the Ballytor Burial Ground Restoration Group will be erecting an information sign to mark the direction to her grave in the burial ground. And that's at 1 p.m. in the burial ground. And just for your listeners who might want to attend, the air code for the burial ground is R14FP38. And at 2 p.m. in the library, which is Mary Ledbetter's original house, there will be a book launch. The Kildare Library Services are relaunching the Annals of Ballytor, a commemorative edition. And they are also launching an online resource to her letters and writings. And then after that, at 3 p.m. in the meeting house, there is a Reflections on the Life of Mary Ledbetter through Contemporary Art and Craft. And that's an exhibition that's hosted by Bedshed, which is a group of creatives who meet every fortnight in the meeting house. And it's going to be a really exciting afternoon. The three of them are there to celebrate the 200th anniversary of Mary Ledbetter.
0: Yeah, and it's just great to hear, like, you know, how much is being organised for this celebration and for so many people to take part in it, Matt, as well.
1: Yes, indeed. Part of the outreach programme from the Ballytor Burial Ground Restoration Group has been to local schools and youth organisations. We have had seven different classes from Crookstown National School. We have the Crookstown Cub Scouts coming tomorrow for a tour around. We have numerous history groups coming. Scholars come from all over the world to visit the library, to visit the graveyard, and to visit Ballytor. And that's what we're celebrating tomorrow.
0: It sounds great. Matt, what kind of, I mean, the work that the Ballytor Burial Ground Restoration Group, I mean, you have clearly put in a huge amount of work to celebrate the 200th bicentenary tomorrow. I mean, what other work does the group do? Is this something that you would continue all year round, making sure that the history of Kildare and, you know, important figures are known?
1: Well, the Burial Ground Group, just in the history, it formed during COVID, and it was a group of people who came to the burial ground every Saturday, more as an escape or a mental release from COVID, and they would sit around, they would chat, they would drink coffee, and they started to clean up the burial ground. Slowly, slowly, as they uncovered grave souls and names, they realised they had a piece of history, and they decided it needed to be saved. So, to make a long story short, they made representations through local councillors, and they got funding, and there's maintenance work being done there, and also the outreach programme, because if you say the word history on its own, it absolutely means nothing. Mm. But if you say Quaker history, or the history of Ballytor, or the history of Mary Ledbetter, then it takes on a whole new identity. And Earl Warden told us that the only thing we don't learn from history is that we don't learn from history. So that's what we're doing with the outreach program. We are outreaching to the schools, to the community, and saying, this is your history, this is your gem, this is your treasure. Come on and take it.
0: And for listeners then, Matt, who want to get involved in tomorrow's celebrations, maybe book one of those tours of the burial ground, how can they go about doing so? Who do they contact?
1: Well, there's a contact number there, 087-242-1249. That's 087-242-1249. And if they text Quaker to that number, we will get back to them and we can organise a tour. We also have been organising tours during Heritage Week for the last 3 years, and we will be doing that again this year. So that's how people can organise a tour. But if they come tomorrow, they will see the unveiling of the sign, and I will be taking people around the graveyard to go and pay their respects to Mary Ledbetter.
0: All right, Matt, thank you so much for joining us on the Kildare Today show this morning, letting listeners know about those bicentenary celebrations tomorrow of Mary Ledbetter. Again, it's a number of events planned to commemorate the 200th anniversary of herself. The Ballytor Burial Ground Restoration Group are holding the opportunity to join or organise a guided tour of the burial ground. So if you would like to get in contact, we do have a number to text. It is 087-242-1249, and we can send that information on if you need so. But a big thanks to Matt Reid, one of the members of the Ballytor Burial Ground Restoration Group, for joining us on the show this morning. Matt, thanks again for taking our call. Keep your messages coming in on 0833 97 97 97, or give us a call on 045 898 999. I know we were getting a lot earlier in relation to the Curragh and the encampments. Again, if any more are popping up over the next few days, do keep us up to date here as well. But as I was saying earlier, the 3-day Dubai Duty Free Irish Derby Festival gets underway at the Curragh today. It's a 3-day fixture headed by the 1.25 million euro Dubai Duty Free Irish Derby, taking place on Sunday. And Evan Arkwright, racing and sponsorship manager with the Curragh Racecourse, joins me on the line now. Evan, good morning. Thanks for taking the call.
2: Yeah, good to hear from you, Hannah.
0: So this is a big weekend, 3 days starting today. Again, the feature race is on Sunday. What can people expect? What are the key races throughout the next few days?
2: Yeah, it's a massive weekend for us and for the county and for Irish racing as well. Yeah, we kick off tonight a really competitive 8-race programme to look forward to. Really, it's become a really strong evening for locals to come out and really enjoy what's going to be a beautiful weather, which is really going to help us as well. And there's a real party atmosphere as we get the Derby weekend underway. Mm. Whistling Donkeys are playing the after party, courtesy of O'Driscoll's Irish Whiskey, and so we're really looking forward to getting things going. And then you get into the more serious racing on the Saturday and the Sunday, and it all culminates at the Dubai Duty Free Irish Derby on Sunday.
0: Of course, and some people were wondering just about in terms of the yellow temperature, heat temperature warning that we have in place until tomorrow. People are just wondering about the welfare for the horses taking place in the races. Have the Curragh been managing that, being able to, you know, make sure that the horses are okay in the heat?
2: For sure, absolutely. We would be hugely conscious of that, and we always would be. It's unusual to get these intense temperatures, as you know, and I think, you know, things will cool down on Saturday and Sunday to kind of more normal temperatures. So, yeah, absolutely plenty of water. You know, we have very, very good vets here. We have the Blue Cross here. We have a couple of massive fans for horses to cool them down. So, yeah, absolutely, we'd be hugely conscious of equine welfare and to make sure that we do everything possible to make sure everything runs smoothly. But as I said, I think today is really probably the day where we'll get the higher temperatures, and tomorrow and Saturday and Sunday, where though the weather will be nice, it will go back to kind of more regular temperatures.
0: And then in terms of listeners who want to get tickets, is it a case of they can just show up to the Curragh on the day of the races and get a ticket? Do they need to pre-book them or anything, Evan?
2: Yeah, for sure, you could pre-book them, but at this stage, you may as well just turn up on the day and buy tickets for all 3 days. You know, there's lots happening, I suppose, Hannah, over 3 days, as well as the great racing. You've got two very big style competitions, one on Saturday, sponsored by the K Club, which is headed by Una Healy. The Sunday, which is a Dubai Duty Free style competition with Vogue Williams as the lead judge. You've got huge amounts of music and atmosphere across the venue. As I said, Whistling Donkeys have the after party tonight. The Tumbling Paddies bring the whole thing to a finale on Sunday night. And so there's an awful lot for both from a racing point of view and from a social and family and community point of view as well. And then obviously all the things that have been happening in Kildare Town as part of the Kildare Derby Festival marry into what we're doing. And there's a big night on Saturday night in Kildare Town. We have a new look on with regards to entertainment, the final furlong session. So there's music across, I suppose, the town and various venues on Saturday night and in the square as well. So, yeah, it should be a great weekend for everyone.
0: All right, Evan, sounds like a jam-packed one this weekend. That is Evan Arkwright, Racing and Sponsorship Manager with the Curragh Racecourse, about the 3-day Dubai Duty Free Irish Derby Festival that starts today and is running until Sunday.
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0: Coming up on Monday morning's Kildare Today, live from 9, the Occupied Territories Bill has now passed the committee stage of the Oireachtas. Mental Health Reform has expressed concern at the findings of the Mental Health Commission's annual 2025 report, which exposes persistent levels of low compliance in inpatient mental health centres. We'll be discussing the growth of apprenticeships in Ireland, as well as it being the final week for CEO changes. We'll also be looking at local issues around the county, and a trade union group is reminding employees to leave the office behind when taking summer holidays. Join me, Hannah Kelly, for issues affecting you locally, nationally and internationally, live from 9.
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2: It's midnight. I'm Lindsay Dolan. 920 people are now known to have been killed in a double earthquake which hit Venezuela on Wednesday. That number is expected to rise significantly as tens of thousands remain unaccounted for. Round-the-clock searches are continuing to find survivors in the rubble. Meanwhile, in the UK, a team of firefighters have left RAF Breeze Norton as part of efforts to assist. Russ Gowden is the coordinator.
3: The team is an urban search and rescue team, so we specialise in retrieving people from collapsed structures. A part of the team, we have six life-saving dogs. The dogs are the best tool in our box.
2: The Foreign Affairs Minister has dismissed suggestions legislation on amending the triple lock has been delayed. It follows reports Taoiseach Micheál Martin told his parliamentary party it would be deferred to the autumn. The bill will remove the need for EU mandate to deploy Irish troops abroad. Minister Helen McEntee said it was always the intention to bring forward the legislation later this year.
4: So the plan was to bring it in the new term, and I think it's important that we have debate and discussion, not just within political parties, but I know there's a lot of people, for all the reasons that you've outlined, have interest in this. But it's a clear commitment, and you know, as I said, when it comes to government, we debated, we discussed this. It's in our programme for government.
2: The DUP has announced an independent review into fresh claims involving Jeffrey Donaldson. The party says it's deeply concerned some may have had knowledge of alleged inappropriate behaviour by its disgraced former leader. Donaldson was convicted of 18 child sex offences on Monday. Leaders have previously insisted there was no inkling in the party. A number of counties in the west have been hit by thunderstorms and a localised flooding tonight after an orange warning came to an end. A yellow high temperature warning for the whole country is in place until 9 o'clock in the morning. Cathal Nolan from Ireland's Weather Channel said this is the end of the warm weather for now.
5: So we could see this pattern repeat itself for the next week or so. That's not going to be the case. We will see cooler conditions than what we've seen of late. But there is the possibility that as we go in towards the middle or the end of the first week of July, that we see high pressure returning. That's already been hinted at by the model, so perhaps a quick enough return.
2: Micheál Martin said there won't be a cliff edge to the current cuts to excise duty on fuels. Those measures have been in place since just after national fuel protests earlier this year. However, they are due to expire at the end of July. The Taoiseach says ministers will make a decision on Tuesday, but he believes companies also have a role.
6: Global prices are coming down, and we'd like to see that reflected also in terms of companies and how they respond to the changing scenario, the better scenario that is in front of us. But that volatility will mean that government won't be taking a sort of a one-decision type approach to this.
2: Gardaí are looking for help in tracing a 39-year-old Waterford man. Emmett O'Reilly was reported missing from Kilmacthomas, County Waterford, on Thursday, the 25th of June. He's described as being approximately 6 foot in height, of slim build, with grey short hair and green eyes. Emmett was last seen wearing a yellow top and navy pants at the Ballybricken area of Waterford City on Wednesday, June 24th. Anyone with information on Emmett's whereabouts is asked to contact any Gardaí station. Efforts are stepping up in Dublin to encourage parents to use cloth nappies. The City Council has launched a new scheme for new parents to receive a starter kit in maternity hospitals. A QR code will be posted at the facilities with details. Campaign lead at Voice Ireland, Abigail O'Callaghan-Platt, said those who already use them are happy with them.
7: But what we're finding is the families that do take part find it much easier than they anticipated. The modern cloth nappies are really easy to wash and fast to dry, and that is not the barrier that they thought, you know. Okay. The work wasn't involved that they considered originally.
2: It's 4 minutes past 12.
8: And in sport, Group I is the latest to be settled at this year's World Cup. France beat Norway 4-1 thanks to a late goal from Desiree Doué and an Ousmane Dembele hat-trick. Senegal hammered 10-man Iraq 5-0 to secure their spot in the round of 32. The action continues overnight with tournament debutants Cape Verde hoping to make the knockout stages when they take on Saudi Arabia in Group H. Shamrock Rovers defender Pigo Lopez is hopeful they can pull off another big result, having drawn their opening two games.
9: To pick up 2 points out of them was huge, and it probably gives us that little bit of a lift going into the the final game beforehand, maybe one win would probably see you through it. And to be in 1 point of accumulating three and knowing a win will automatically qualify is amazing. So yeah, just to have that focus now and really hone in on this is a really big game for us now.
8: At the same time, Spain take on Uruguay, while in Group G, Belgium take on New Zealand and Egypt face Iran. All three qualification spots are still up for grabs in that one. Close to home, league leaders Shamrock Rovers strengthen their grip on the top spot with a 3-1 win over Galway United in the League of Ireland Premier Division. Michael Noonan, Aaron Green and John McGovern were all on the score sheet for the Hoops. Derry City beat Drogheda United 2-0 in their return to the Ryan McBride Brandywell, while Waterford defeated Dundalk 3-2. Elsewhere, a 10-man Bohemians stunned St. Pat's with a 2-0 win at Dalymount Park to move back up to second. In golf, Shane Lowry has finished his second round at the Travellers Championship. The Offaly man shot an impressive 5-under par to leave him 7-under across both days. He's 9 shots off clubhouse leader Scotty Scheffler. Ireland's men's cricketers made history this afternoon, securing a first ever win against India. They defeated the T20 World Cup winners in a test match in Stormont. Ireland scored 182 runs before bowling their opponents out for 148. And finally, Mona McSharry has picked up a silver medal in the 100 metre breaststroke at the Set Colli meet in Rome. She finished around half a second behind Italy's Benedetta Pallato. There was also a season best time of 21.95 for Tom Fannin, who finished fourth in the 50 metre backstroke. That's your news and sport. I'm David Seagrave. It's 6 minutes past the hour.